Yeah, some more, what's her name? Who the hell, what the hell is she saying? Things. Stevie Nicks.

0: or Stevie Nicks.
1: Yeah, that was called Alice. Next one is called Juliet.

think that was Doing the Best I Can. Says it's from Escape from Berlin. And the next one should be I Still Miss Someone from Blue Eyes.

0: Okay.
1: That was beautiful.
0: Yeah.
1: Now the should be simple. I mean, I still miss someone. And this was from the album From the Other Side of the Mirror, which is her third album. And next after this will be the fourth album called Rock a Little.
0: Huh. I think we're almost done with this hour. It's 54 after.

0: Okay, that was a song written by Johnny Cash, I think. At least it was performed by him originally. I Still Miss Someone.
1: Nice version of it, actually.
0: Yes, it was.
1: So is that it for this disc?
0: Yes. Okay. I guess we'll just basically do the other disc next week.
1: I think that would be sensible. This is WTND LP Macomb.
0: WQNA Springfield.
1: RFD.
0: And KWQQ Farmington.
1: Right. Now you need to unplug that device and plug in your your phone thing, I think. And he's talking, but he's not there. Should I go ahead and play a song or something? It's 59 after, so it's probably just about as sensible to just have you unplug that and plug it into the other thing and see how that works. I seem to be having things in both channels for the moment, anyway, and that's a good thing. There's either a bad connection in a cable or the mixer is having issues. I don't know which yet, but I was able to move things around a little bit, and it seems to have stabilized, which is a good thing. I kind of like it when it stabilizes, and I'm talking to just sort of fill time here. So, by the way, remember that on the, I believe it's the 2nd of August, Michael will be doing his instrumental gems show, and it'll be starting at 6 Pacific, 7 whatever the mountain, and 8 central, and 9 eastern on Sunday. I guess I need to do a few things here. There's some humming going on there. Have you got it connected now, or do I have to turn the levels down again? He's talking very quietly. I'm going to go ahead and assume it'll work okay. And it's 8:01. So hopefully he'll have this the story hour next and won't be too much longer, hopefully.
0: You did IDs?
1: Yes, I did.
0: Good.
1: So you can play that.
0: I'll start the story.
1: That sounds like a good idea.
2: Real after we left. That boy. There was an evil in the land. Maybe we should have known it, but at first it was sort of like an iceberg, just points and ripples. There was nothing big, nothing to put a name to or to struggle against. Just things like 10-year-old Jerob rising from baptismal waters with a lie on his tongue. The very first words he spoke, even as he spluttered the creek water from his mouth and nose and shook it off his hair, were a lie. Instead of saying hallelujah, amen, as he had been instructed, he gasped, "There's a boy down there! He smiled at me!" Well, Sister Gail, his mother, just plain cried, right there in front of everyone. She had wrestled so long and so hard with the stubborn spirit of untruth that seemed to possess Jerob, and he had promised solemnly that after he was cleansed of his sins in the waters, he'd never lie again, plain or fancy. Jerob sloshed up out of the water and ran to her, all dripping as he was, with the hem of his holy garment trailing in the sand and dust so that it wiped mud against his ankles as he went. "Honest, Mama, it's true! There's a boy down there!" "Oh, Jerob, Jerob!" Sister Gail hugged him to her, paying no mind to how wet he got her Sunday clothes. She hid her face against his hair so no one could see her tears. Brother Helon waded out of the pool in the creek. He took hold of Jerob's shoulders and turned him away from Sister Gail. "Those who mock the Lord shall feel the weight of his mighty wrath." His voice was like an organ rolling heavy darkness against the granite boulders that backed the pool. "I'm not mocking the Lord!" Jerob's eyes were big and shocked. "It's true! Just think, a boy down there! I didn't know you could smile underwater. Where did..." "Jerob," Sister Gail gathered his hand into hers. Her eyes were dry again and her emotions decently tucked away. "Come change your clothes." They started toward the wagons. She looked back over her shoulder. "I'm sorry, Brother Helon. I thought we had prayed the spirit of untruth from him." When they were gone, the rest of us looked uneasily at each other, the solemn joy of baptism day sullied by Jerob's behavior. Then Sister Ruth started the hymn, "Bringing in the Sheaves," and by the time we got to "Home We Come Rejoicing," we were rejoicing and looking forward to the big noontime feed that waited in bulging baskets in the back of the wagons. We were plenty ready for food. We fast on baptism day until after the services. Jareb looked so little and lonesome sitting on a log all by himself, clutching the chunk of cornbread that was all Sister Gale would let him have, in the midst of fried chicken and cake, that I stopped by him on my way down to the creek to get the watermelons that had been cooling in the shallows of the creek since the night before. "Want to come help?" I asked him. He looked up, resigned. "Mama said to stay here," he said. I caught Sister Gale's eye and jerked my thumb over my shoulder. She hesitated, then nodded. She thinks I'm good for the boy, his dad being dead. She doesn't want him to get too missish. "She says it's all right," I told him. He put the cornbread down carefully on his log and followed me out of the shadows of the huge cottonwood trees into the blaze of sun. "Do you think I'm lying, Mr. Lambert?" asked Jareb, as he trotted along with me. For some reason, everyone misters me while they brother and sister everyone else in the conclave. "Well," I said, "if there's a boy down there, he sure goes a long time without breathing." "Yeah," said Jareb thoughtfully. "Maybe he doesn't have to come up, like a frog. Or maybe he went back the other way." "Back where?" I asked, scanning the bare hills and the clustered river willows and cottonwoods along the creek. "To wherever he came from," said Jareb. "We didn't see him get in." "We didn't see him at all," I reminded him. Silently, we went on down the slope to the creek edge. I fished the watermelons out of the water, spanking them with satisfaction as I handled them. Fine melons. As soon as we got settled down, we'd raise just as good or better. Then there'd be no need to cart all our kitchen truck 15 miles over the hills from Everly, our closest neighboring settlement. Jareb spanked the melons too, his head bent to hear the hollow, ripe echoes. "Listen, Jareb," I said. "Folks are going to expect you to be different now that you've been baptized. I don't think you'd better go on with this story about a boy. It just makes your mother feel bad and gets you cornbread instead of fried chicken." He opened his mouth to protest. "Wait," I said. "If you think you'll bust if you don't finish talking it out of you, come to the shop and talk to me. I've got big ears." I grinned at him. After a frowning moment, he grinned too. We both started back, a melon under each arm. Halfway up the slope, I paused to get a better grip on one of the melons and looked back. 4, 5, and 2, 7, I counted to myself. Someone got hungry. I brought 8. Then I shrugged and followed Jareb up the slope. That shrieking kid Joby met us halfway, skidding excitedly down the gravel slope. "Hurry up," he yelled. "Everybody's waiting." "Don't yell," I told him automatically. "We're coming. You go on down and get a couple more. Save us a trip." "Mom didn't tell me to work," yelled Joby. "She only told me to tell you." "I'm telling you," I said. "Stop yelling and go get a couple more melons. There are a couple about your size down there." He glared at me and opened his mouth. I looked at him. He shut his mouth and skidded on down toward the creek. Jareb juggled his melons for a minute and followed me back to the flat. Joby was as fast as he was loud, and as we laid the melons in the middle of the crowd, Joby elbowed importantly through with his load. Jareb watched me cut the first one, so crisply ripe that it split ahead of the knife all the way across. The insides glowed as red as campfire coals, and that smell of watermelon, like nothing else on earth, made us all breathe deeper. Jareb, gulping down his mouthwater, resolutely turned away. "I'll go get the other one," he said. He didn't whine, not even with his eyes. Punishment was punishment, and he accepted it. A while later, he came back, a melon under each arm. "2?" I asked. "I thought there was only one left." His mouth opened, but he reddened and closed it again. He went back to his log and his chunk of cornbread that by this time was swarming with ants. I glanced at him several times while the rest of us ate the melons, but he seemed absorbed in watching what was going on with his bread. It was time to pack for home after we finished the melons, so while the women were clearing the tarps we had eaten on and the men were getting the horses, I strolled over to Jareb and his log. "What happened down at the creek?" I asked. "Nothing," he said, reddening again. "Come on, out with it." I sat down far enough from the cornbread not to get me any ants. There was just one melon left. "There's still a melon left," he said. "Can't be," I said, tallying again in my head. "I only got 8 from Everly." "There's still one," he persisted. He paused, gulped, and went on. "That boy just brought back 2 because last night he took one of ours, and he figured that wasn't very fair, so he brought one back and an extra one to make up for it." Jareb's eyes were pleading. "You said," he gulped again, "you said talk to you." His eyes dropped, and he clasped his hands between his pressing knees. "You said," his shoulders sagged. My besetting sin flared up in me, shaking my insides. I can be patient without end with dumb brutes that you can't reason with. I handle plenty in my smithy, but human beings who are given the power of reasoning and won't use it. When I felt that I could control my voice, I said, "You're right. I told you to talk to me. But that doesn't mean I intend to countenance your lying." "I'm not lying," tears welled up in his eyes. "I thought you believed me." He flipped the ant-crowded cornbread to the ground and left me sitting alone. I looked after him, wondering with one corner of my mind how long it'd be before I got over wanting to reach for my pipe at times like this. I gave it up along with strong drink when I joined the conclave. I shook my head and stood up, then, feeling foolish, instead of going to help with the hitching up, I went back down to the creek. There was another watermelon, wavering wet green under the quiet waters of the creek. The 9th melon. As our short line of wagons curled around the foothills back to the settlement, I wondered again about the wisdom of our choosing this place. It was just another of those points of uneasiness that plagued me. True, there was the year-round creek. Maybe that was it. There was the creek. After the endless dusty miles with the sun glaring in our eyes and heavy on our laps until the days spun around us in a never-ending glare of weight and heat, the sight of the flowing waters had been like sighting the gates of the Eternal City. So we chose to accept this second of the three places recommended by the scouts of the Conclave, sent out when we all voted to move west to free ourselves of a world that grinned or frowned or sneered when the Conclavers were mentioned. You can't serve God with one eye on the world and a shoulder always hunched against the next attack. At least so most of the Conclavers thought. The first place was out in the middle of the prairies, and fair to see for all its wide miles and farmable land. We could have pastures aplenty for the herds we hoped to build, to begin us on our cheese-making, which was to be our special ministry to the world. But there were no hills, or trees, or flowing water except during rainstorms, and because of where we came from, we all felt we'd rather lift up our eyes onto the hills. We were all fixed to call this green and wet and tall country Gates Ajar, or Edenside, or Maketh Glad. Then we found in the land office that it was already named Hell's Gate, and no matter what we chose to call it, the red tape was too tangled for them ever to change it. Even finding that it was named for Omer Hell's Gate, because he mapped it first, didn't cleanse it in our minds. Some wanted to move on, but already we had started putting down roots. And besides, we were so tired, so absolutely worn out. So we stayed. And now I half wondered if the name of the place had anything to do with Jerob's rising from baptism with a lie on his lips, and his persisting in his error. But then, there was the ninth melon. Even a half-lie couldn't account for a melon. My smithy was the first thing finished in the settlement. It wasn't much more than a lean-to. I had the big idea of digging out a room in the hillside, and then having a shed out front. But after I saw how the point of the pick merely whitened a pockmark on the hard surface and scaled off only a pinch of a dust, I gave up. Four notched tree trunks held up my roof of branches and brushwood. The open-faced lean-to that protected the forge was made of the branches lopped from the four trees, the chinks mud-filled. Before I became a conclaver, I wouldn't have been caught dead in such a shop, but I left my worldly pride behind, far behind, on the other side of my baptismal waters. If only I had been cleansed also of my besetting sin. But hearing the ring of the anvil again, and having the echo of my hammering coming back to me multiplied from the red and gray mountain walls of Hell's Gate, made the thin with strangeness country around me begin to fatten up into familiarity. Home was beginning. Well, the other kids wouldn't let Jerob forget his baptismal day. When there weren't any adults close enough to interfere, they called him Ananias. He mostly shrugged and took it. But one day I had to pull him out from under a whole pile of flailing young'uns. I set them skittering with a backhand whack or two and set about sorting Jerob out. He was intact, though considerably roughed up. What happened? I asked him. They called her Sapphira, he explained. They can call me Ananias all they want to, but they can't get away with calling Mama Sapphira. Why'd you chase them off? I was beating up on them. Are you sure they knew that? I asked, whacking the seat of his overalls to jar the dirt off. I think they thought they were beating up on you. Joby knows, said Jerob, spitting blood from a split lip. He started it. I knocked his teeth out for him. He caught my skeptical eye. Well, one tooth. It was loose already. I took him back to the smithy to wash off the worst of his battle. Hey, he said past his shirt tail he was using for a towel. That boy. What boy? I asked, setting to work shearing nails from the slender rod of iron. That watermelon boy, he offered. I thought we'd decided you'd give up your lying. I paused in my work. I'm not lying, he protested. Well, making up tales then, I said, if that suits you better. I'm not making it up neither. I went back there that night to see about that watermelon, and so did he. And we decided since my mama told me not to eat any, he wouldn't either, so we buried it under a tree. I searched his troubled face for a moment. It was plainly real to him, whatever it was. I sighed. Well, so long as it did no evil. That boy, I left the sentence open for him. He doesn't have to stay in the water, Jerob's words poured out happily. Remember, I thought maybe he was like a fish, but he ain't, isn't. And then I thought maybe he was like a frog, you know, living in the water and out, but he isn't. He's just a boy. Just a boy, I said. Down in a pond and never coming up for air? Or have you changed that? Oh, but he does come up, protested Jerob. I asked him. Every half hour, he says, but when he gets big, it will be only every hour. It takes time to learn, like lifting does. He sure likes to lift. Mountains, of course, I grinned, hard-pressed to keep my patience with his fancy tales. Or maybe he lifts the pond like a pitcher and pours the water on his garden. Wonderful. Saves ditch digging. No, said Jerob thoughtfully. Not mountains. I asked him on account of Faith doing it, you know. But that's for grown-ups, and they haven't done any of that since they got here. They're scared to. No, he lifts himself. Himself? Well, well, my voice jeered. Like a bird, I suppose. Flip-flap, she flied, huh? No, said Jerob. He doesn't have to flap to fly. He waved his hand. Lifts off the ground and goes along. It sure looks fun. He was wistful. I wish I could. Now listen, Jerob, I said, waiting to catch his eye to make sure I had his whole attention. You can't go on making things up like this. The more you do, the more likely you are to forget and start one of your tales around some of the others. You've got enough to live down now. Better you and your mother concentrate on truth a little more and grammar a little less. Better pray out this spirit of untruth before it becomes a devouring monster in you. A devouring monster? Jerob was visibly savoring the phrase. But there's nothing to pray out, he protested. You can't pray out the truth, can you? His eyes were very wide and blue as he looked at me. Well, I said slowly, it has been done, so they tell me. And you know, Jerob went on, shrugging off all my earnest words, that boy talks twice. Talks twice? I let myself be drawn back into his story again. Yes, said Jerob. Not as much now as he did at first. He talks something I don't know. Then he looks at me and waits. Then he talks what I know. He stopped and frowned. I mean, he talks words I know, but he doesn't always make sense. Like attracts like, I muttered into his cascade of words. Like he said, this is an ungood place. Ungood? I glanced up. You mean evil? No, I asked him if he meant bad. He waited a long time. Then he said, no, not bad, but good isn't here. Jerob frowned. Does that make sense? Not to me, I admitted, but the sun wasn't quite so bright on the dirt floor at my feet, and my shoulders wanted to shiver. He said they tried it first, but went away. Then other people came. They went away, too, because good wasn't here. A couple of groups have camped here a spell, I mused, and some fields were cleared once, the creek. Oh, that boy's people make the creek. I mean, make it to run all the time. Before, it only had water once in a while. Make the... I swallowed hard at my anger. What about his folks? He has folks, I suppose. Sure, he's got lots of them, Jerob smiled. At the other end of the water. Where's that? I asked. I don't know, Jerob admitted. But that's where they live, the other end of the water. That's where they found a place with good. He showed me some, like dusty salt. Now, Jerob, I said, that's enough. Now you've overreached yourself. You better scoot on. I've got work to do. My listener is fresh worn out. Scoot! He scooted, heading not home, but toward Benson's. He'd taken quite a shine to the little girl, Tally, a tiny mite about 3 or 4. He asked me once what made dimples work. Tally Benson's got 2 of the deepest when she smiles, and she's a smiling child. I glanced across the clearing. He was disappearing into the shade on the far side. I felt vaguely troubled, remembering his words. Others had been here before us. Why had they left? Shallow water, flowing creek. They made the creek. Neighbors only 15 miles away. Land easy to plow, timber for the cutting. A green and pleasant land. What good could there be that was missing here? And yet, the others had gone. Well, a year went by, and we were starting another. I could hardly stand to think back over the evil time, because there was an evil in the land. Slowly but steadily, our brotherly love drained away. The conclave seemed to be fighting for its very life. We were still bound together, but mostly by the miles of wilderness about us, and the fact that no one dared pack up and leave, for fear of making real the vague uneasiness we all felt. No one wants to pull out the first brick to bring the house down. It had been a gradual thing, this weakening of common ties, and it had kept pace step by step with the gradual worsening of our physical well-being. It made you wonder if brother love depends on how well you happen to be feeling. The very food we ate seemed to have paled and lost flavor. Speaking for myself, the only times I felt like my old self was when I went to Everly for what food supplies we still couldn't produce for ourselves. Seemed to me that everything about the world brightened up when I left the conclave. It was after the beginning of the second year, when I was working my stint on building the meeting house fence with Jonadab and Darius, that things really began to come apart. I stopped my post-hole digging to catch my breath. I shook my head as I wiped the sweat from my forehead, winded by a little digging. I wasn't that old. I wasn't even old at all. I drew a quavery breath and went back to my digging. This is an evil place, said Jonadab flatly, grunting as he helped Darius lift the post and slide it into the hole. Helped Darius. When we started this fence, Darius rassled the posts around like stove wood. Our stock's poorer now than when we got here. Nobody can get milk enough from their cows for their own family. I thought we were supposed to turn into a cheese-producing colony, with all our dairy cattle we were to grow, and Brother Helon knowing all the ways from the old country. Cheese, Jonadab tamped the dirt into the post hole with his shovel handle. We haven't had butter for a week. Milk looks like old Bess separated it before we ever got a chance at it. Our hens are laying like molting season, said Darius. Can put a thumb through the eggshells, too. So wonder the hens get them laid whole. Benson's young'un's going into a decline, I said, staggering off balance because my pick hit hard rock where we'd planned another post hole. She didn't even have a smile for me this morning when they brought Blinky in to be shod. Looks like you could blow through her without puckering up, even. Maybe we should move on. Dab straightened his back in sections, his hand pressing the hurt. There was another place. Pull up stakes again? Darius shifted his thin shoulders under his overall straps. The wife had her heart half pulled out her, leaving the home place. She'd never pack up again, even for the conclave. Awful hard on her, this whole thing. Aged something awful of late, starting to lose her teeth. Besides, all the crops are in again. This year's got to be better. Dunno, though. Creek's been pretty much come and go lately, slacking off and coming again. If it doesn't come back sometime. The sound of hooves shifted our attention to the trail that was slowly becoming a road. There's a horse that's not failing. Dab's voice was unduly sharp. Hiya, called Jerob as he trotted up on Prince. His legs were hardly long enough to curve the horse's fat sides. He had a basket clutched in front of him. Mama wonders, can you come up, Mr. Lambert? She's kind of wincy about being alone there with Bessie having her calf. She's big enough, it might be twins. All right, Jerob, I said, dropping my pick and reaching for my coat. Didn't realize her time was close. You go on back, I'll be there. Gotta take these eggs to Mrs. Benson first, he said. They're for Tally. He trotted off. I shrugged and headed for my shop. Eggs to spare, Dab's voice followed me. That kid's not wasting away, neither. Benham tipped his tongue. I turned and walked back slowly. I stood and looked at Dab a moment. You make it sound like it's wrong for a kid and his horse to be healthy, and for a neighbor to oblige another neighbor with food stuff. Dab colored, but he looked me right back. You're naming it wrong, he said. But so are some others. Abigail Curtis is a woman alone. There are them that say she shouldn't have come along with us, especially after she wouldn't take... He stopped and wet his dry lips with a slow tongue. Wouldn't take you, I said. Wouldn't take a husband, said Deb, like she doesn't need a man around. And that farm of hers up there on that flat by itself, looking like ours ought to look. She hasn't had any more help from us than any other of us. But look, hand of righteousness isn't the only hand that can help this world. And she ain't losing no teeth. She ain't got a child going into a decline. She ain't got stock wasting away. She ain't got hens not laying. One thing she has got, Darius interrupted. She's got a son that rises from the waters of baptism with lies on his tongue and deceit in his mouth. The wicked flourish like a green bay tree, said Dab solemnly. If you think evil is among us, I reminded him, it is your duty to go to Brother Helon and warn him so he can warn the conclave and prepare us to be purged of all unrighteousness. Dab stepped back from me, though I had kept my voice soft to hold bound the leaping demon within me. If I don't, someone else will, he said stoutly. The sinner shall not sit in the congregation. Let's get this straight, I said, squaring my sagging shoulders with an effort. You're saying Sister Gale is flourishing because she is evil? And she's evil because she keeps herself to herself? As far as we know, said Deb stubbornly. How do we know she's keeping herself to herself? His arm flew up defensively when he caught sight of my face. It's been known, he cried, his voice shriller and shriller. Women giving themselves to the devil. All I know is she is prospering and the rest of us are failing. Why? Are we evil? Have we sinned in the sight of God? And she hasn't? Are we evil or is she? I swallowed a wild shout of laughter at the idea of Abigail Curtis giving herself to the devil for the gift of eggs and productive cows. Then, as quickly, I remembered how very small the mess of pottage is that lots of people sell their birthrights for. I swallowed hard, groping for grace to make a right answer. Is it necessary for either to be evil? I asked. Couldn't it be what? Asked Darius heavily. I don't know, I said helplessly. I don't know. Maybe that this is an ungood place. Jerob came back just then, shifting easily with Prince's long, slow stride. Jerob was frowning. Tally sure looks bad. Her mother says she won't eat nothing, anything, anymore. What's wrong with her, Mr. Lambert? Don't know, I said shortly. Come on, Prince will carry double as far as my place. I bellied across Prince behind Jerob and straightened up, straddling the horse, steadying Jerob and me as Prince danced sideways under my added weight. I'm going to tell Mama about Tally, Jerob said. She looks real bad. It was twins, two wobbly-legged heifer calves. I leaned on the rail fence and looked at Bessie, who had serenely and competently gone about the business of birthing the young as though twins were commonplace. Sister Gale came to the corral and leaned her arms on the top rail with me. Twins, she was pleased, and both heifers. Surely Providence has smiled on us. Truly, I said solemnly. In the last 2 months, three cows have aborted, and two newborn calves barely breathed before they died. Her smile died slowly. So I heard, she said, a heavy loss to the settlement. Then surely this is a blessing to be shared. Praise to our Father. Amen, I said, suddenly startled as I realized how separate Sister Gale had become of late. Was the conclave shouldering her out? Or was she withdrawing because of what? I watched a wisp of her hair blow across her cheek as she looked again at the livestock. Not evil. I swore to myself, not evil. I was so sick from thinking about what Dab had said about Sister Gale, and with my own physical coming apart, that I wasn't fit to be lived with for the next couple of weeks. I went to Brother Helon about Dab. He looked at me with a half-smile, hampered by his strained breathing. Brother Jonadab came to me about the matter also, he said. We all have our burdens to be borne patiently. Yours is Brother Jonadab. Brother Jonadab's is his unbridled imagination. In all forbearance, his words were broken by the strangling tightening of his breath. When he could speak again, he said, would God felt me worthy of the gift of health, such as he has given to Sister Gale. I hadn't seen Jerob for quite a while, and it had to be the day my demon took possession of me and led me to shout and curse at Jonadab over some trifle connected with a saddle. I couldn't even remember what I was yelling about after I cooled down, that Jerob chose to arrive again. I was in the smithy pumping the bellows, watching the iron bar I held in the heat of the forge, turning slowly from red to white hot, wondering if it was any hotter than the rage that had sucked and torn shapelessly at my insides, and still threatened to blaze again. I grunted when Jerob came in, and carrying the bar to the anvil began shaping it, the white heat shimmering up against my face. But the shaping was more work than pleasure, as all effort was of late. My muscles were protesting the effort already. Jerob sat down on Dab's saddle he'd dropped by the door when he fled my wrath. That boy, he said casually, he still comes down there. What boy? I said, pacing my hammer to my words. Down where? You know, the watermelon pond, he said. I saw him again yesterday. He gave me some more salt with the dusty stuff on it. That good. That boy. My demon flared up explosively. I hit the bar so hard and awkwardly that I lost hold of it completely. It shot off the anvil and sizzled against my leather apron before it dropped to the cindery dirt floor. My wrist, banging against the apron, sizzled too. Rage roared up in every aching bone in me like a black fountain. Take your lies somewhere else, I roared so loud that Jerob flattened his eyelids like in a high wind. I told him about Tally, Jerob went on stubbornly. He says it's cause she doesn't get any good, and for me to give her some. It keeps us from getting sick, Mama and me. I could put it in a cup of water. It isn't nasty. If her mother... Listen, Jerob, I said, sagging against the anvil, waiting for my sight to clear and my heart to stop jerking my breath. I nursed my burned wrist in my other hand. Leave Tally alone. Get over there and get those bellows to going. I've got this whole job to start over. Get! And he got. Pumping the bellows, working up the heat again on the forge, I lifted the bar with my pincers and jabbed it down into the glowing, fluctuating center of the coals. Long time ago, grunted Jerob as he pumped, he gave me this funny salt. Salt for a dicky bird's tail, I jeered sourly. No, to put in the water pail. Jerob flicked sweat from his nose. He said the dust was the good that isn't here. Jerob, I said slowly from between clenched teeth, go away. But you said pump. He was bewildered. And now I say go away. Go away with your frog boy and your dicky bird's tail. But I, he began wide-eyed. Go, I roared. He went. I pulled down viciously on the bellows handle. Above the creak of the leather, I heard him call, and in the water for the stock, and in the irrigation head gate, too. The nightmare began closing in tighter and tighter after that. Nobody died, but they either stayed inside with their sufferings or were creeping bent shadows in the sun, slowly moving. Sister Gale stayed up on the flat. How can you come down among the people when they look through you and don't hear you and let the foodstuff you bring wither on the front step? Finally came the day I sat outside my smithy, too sick and worn even to pretend to work. I caught Jerob as he cut through the field on his way to the Bensons. I sat on a tree stump in front of the smithy, flexing a dry pine twig in my two shaking hands. Jerob, I said, remember you said that boy said good wasn't here? Yeah. Jerob was a bit cautious. This was the first time I'd ever started a boy conversation. I snapped the twig sharply. Why is it you and your mother aren't ailing like the rest of us? Did that boy, he told me not to talk about it anymore. Jerob's face reddened. Talk now, I said, tasting the subtle salt of my own bleeding gums. Has he told you why we are all dying? Dying? Jerob's eyes widened. Are we dying? Look, I said. I held out my right hand, a smith's hand with big knuckles and thick calluses and heavy tendons, made to grip and lift and use. And we both watched the increasing tremor that shook it harder and harder until I finally hid it between my knees. Like I told you, said Jerob. He brought me some of that salt-looking stuff. That's what it is, dusty salt. But he says the dust is the good. The dust is the good. I sighed heavily, but then had Jerob ever told me a lie that I could prove was a lie? Go on. He said his daddy said he could bring it to me. He said some was salty to use instead of salt when we eat, but some is just to put in drinking water for us in the stock and in the irrigation water. And then, that's all. He spread his hands. That's all. Jerob, I ran my tongue around my tender mouth. Have you got any of that salt with you? Sure, said Jerob promptly. He fished in his pants pocket. Here's some. He handed me a rag tied into a tight little bundle. It's what I wanted to give Tally, but nobody would let me. So I carry it around in case I find something to eat somewhere. You can have it. Your mother won't care? I asked, suddenly bitterly ashamed. No, scoffed Jerob. She doesn't care. We got plenty. I'd offered sooner, but... Thanks, I said. I'm sorry I've been so mean to you, Jerob. And not just because you gave me this. I was sorry already. Before. Aw, Jerob reddened. Never mind. I'm going to see Tally. She worries me. Last time, Sister Ruth wouldn't let me talk to her. She was sleeping. I untied the packet after he left. I touched my finger to my tongue, to the salt, to my tongue again. It was just dusty salt. But 2 days later, after using it with my meals and in my drinking water, my eyes opened without my having to pry the gummy lids apart in the morning. The next afternoon, my gums stopped oozing blood under the pressure of my fingertip, and the burn on my wrist, left from my tantrum with Jerob, had visibly begun to heal. A week later, back in my smithy in the clear sharpness of a sunrise, I let my hammer fall on the anvil with a joyous chank that splintered to echoes against the mountains beyond. Darius and Dab came down to the smithy that evening to find out what was happening. They had heard me off and on all that day. I told them about the dusty salt. I showed them my healed scars. I beat a tattoo on my anvil with my second heaviest hammer. I showed them some of the salt, a small box Jerob had brought me last night. I'll share with you, I said, as a Christian brother should. I think I can get us some more. Evil! Darius shook his head, his lips sucking in where his teeth used to be. Lead us not into... Dope, said Dab through his cracked lips. Makes you feel good for a spell, then kills you. I felt a sudden flare inside me. I closed the box slowly. By their fruits, I reminded them. A good tree can't bear bad fruit. But they wouldn't even touch it. I watched them shamble gingerly off. They had to rest twice before they were out of sight. An hour later, I met Sister Ruth coming out of the meeting house. She had been crying, and her hand, clutching her shawl under her chin, was like a claw. One wild strand of gray hair scraped her ravaged cheek. She had been 25 her last birthday. She was a shattered 40 in the fading evening light. Sister Ruth, I said, how is Tally? Dying, she said hoarsely. I hope. I've been in there to dedicate her to death. A quick, merciful death. She turned her face away. Let me help, I said, touching her sagging shoulder. I heard, she whispered hastily, slipping like a shadow from under my hand. I heard about the salt, but the mister won't let me listen. That's why I'm giving her willingly to death. He won't let me try to help. Why should I keep her suffering? And she was gone. Jerob was waiting for me at my shop, a restless shadow in the deepening darkness. What are you doing here this time of night? I asked him. You should be home. Your mother. Mr. Lambert, he burst into my reprimand. Is Tally really dying? They wouldn't even let me in the house. They chased me away. Is she dying? I don't know, I admitted. Sister Ruth thinks so. I tried to give Sister Ruth some good for her, but she's scared of Brother Rule. Mr. Lambert, do they really think I want to give something bad to Tally? To hurt her? They're hurting so bad themselves that they can't think straight about anything, I said. You better scoot on home. Your mother will be worried. But they can't just let her die, cried Jerob. How can they not? Do you think they want her to die? I asked heavily. You'd better go on home. Jerob hesitated a moment, then faded soundlessly into the dark. I sat there on the edge of my anvil for a long time, letting the darkness flood me inside and out. I was finally roused by the sound of voices and the soft thudding of feet along the trail. Hello there, I called. The voices cut off. I moved toward the dark huddle in the shadow of the path. Who's there? Where are you headed? Don't tell him nothing, Dab's slurred voice was venomous. Consorting. Dab, I snapped, don't be any more of a fool than you have to be. What's going on? Wait, let me get some light on the subject. I stirred the banked coals in the forge with a pitchy pine stick and laid a couple of others across when flame leaped up. Pale ovals of faces came out of the dark. Sister Ruth! I reached out a hand to her faltering, stricken face. Brother Rule struck my hand down feebly. Don't touch my woman, he snarled. Evil! What's going on? I demanded. Sister Ruth, is Tally worse? Tally's gone. Her flat voice was choked with grief. Dead? I cried. But we don't know if she's dead or not, Sister Ruth cried. She's gone! She's gone! She's gone! Her tautly clasped hand swung up to hide her anguished face in the crook of one elbow. Gone? My mind whirled blankly. But where? We got a good idea where. It was Dab's snarl. And we know who. Leave us be, you devil lubber. It was no trick for me to outdistance them in the dark, nor to tell where they were headed. The only house above was Sister Gale's. I knew my way through the woodlot as well as I did by road, and I lost the group behind me before they could get started again. I was across the front porch of the house with one stride, the flat of my hand heavy on the door. It was unlatched and swung open to the shove of my shoulder. Jerob and Sister Gale looked up, frightened, as I plunged in. Sister Gale held Tally on her lap, a Tally so wasted and limp in the flicker of that candle that she looked dead to me. Her chin was wet, and Jerob was holding a dripping cup. Jerob, what in the name of— I began. With one quick swoop, Jerob dropped the cup and swept Tally up into his arms. I won't let them take her back to die, he cried. But she won't drink. Mr. Lambert, what'll we do? You'd better think of something fast, I said. Dab and Darius and Rule and I don't know who all else are coming. Jerob, you can't pull a fool thing like this. You've got to— I stopped trying to push words into unopened ears and turned to Sister Gale. Sister Gale, they're ready to kill. But Jerob says this powder will save her. It has kept us healthy. At least he says so. He stole the child, Sister Gale. Don't you realize what your son— Jerob! I caught just the flicker of his heels as he slipped out the back door into the dark, with Tally. I'll get him, I cried. Fasten that door, Sister Gale. Don't let them in. I stumbled to a halt behind the house, searching in the darkness. Where had that fool kid gone? Then I heard the snap of a branch on the hill above me. He was cutting across to the creek. The creek. The watermelon pond. I took out after him. I should have been able to catch him, burdened as he was, but he had the same advantage of me as I had had of the others. He knew every step of the way, even in the dark. Before I could plunge down to the pond, he was there, wading out, slipping and stumbling with Tally clutched tightly to him. Jerob, I called. Jerob, wait! Don't stop me, Mr. Lambert, he cried. Don't try to stop me! Tally will die unless— Are you sure she's not dead already? I panted, moving slowly down to the water's edge. Jerob's head bent sharply to his burden. She's still breathing, he said in relief. Oh, Mr. Lambert, what if it is too late to save her? Jerob, you must be crazy, I said. You can't steal a child like this. Bring her back before her dad gets hold of you. If anything happens to her, they'll call it murder. Jerob backed away from me, deeper into the pond. I gotta do something, he said. I'm going to take her to that boy's people. That boy, I sagged with despair. Jerob, there isn't any boy. You can't take her to someone who doesn't exist. If there isn't any boy, where did I get the good I gave you? Cried Jerob. How come you aren't sick anymore like the rest of them? There is so that boy. Then where are his people? I asked, inching forward. And what makes you think they can do anything? If they know where to get the good, then they ought to know how come it works, and maybe they know some way to make Tally take it. And they live at the other end of the water. I told you already. Fine, I said, moving ankle deep into the water. Now all you have to do is turn fish and get there. I'll get there, said Jerob, backing away. That boy told me how. You only have to be underwater right here, and then you don't have to hold your breath very long. And then you get in a tunnel, and it goes to the end of the water. And he said it isn't far in the tunnel, but you have to use roads and horses outside and go up and down, so it's lots longer. We looked at each other across the shimmer of the dark water. Then Jerob said, Mr. Lambert, I know that boy's people can make Tally well. Tell Mama I'll be back as soon as I can. Tell Sister Ruth I'll take good care of Tally, and I'll bring her back as soon as I get her well. Please don't be mad, Mr. Lambert. I gotta take her. I'll bring her back well. Jerob, I caught him with my voice. If you're going to take Tally underwater, hold your hand tight over her nose and mouth until you come up. He fumbled for Tally's face, turned with her clasped close, and plunged down into the dark waters. I stood and watched the waters churn and roll. I watched them quiet and smooth to a dull mirror of the sky. I wondered as I sloshed out of the water and started up the hill. Had he disappeared into the waters as he had risen from them, with a lie on his lips? I got back to Jerob's house as fast as I could, my heart torn for Sister Gale. What if that scraggly mob had been able to give each other strength enough to do her some harm? The place was dark and silent. I stumbled across the porch. "Sister Gale!" I called. "Gale!" She wasn't there. I groped for the candle on the mantel. It was gone. I bent to stir the fire. In its flicker, I found the broken candle lying on the braided hearthrug. I hunched to the heat of the coals and lifted the lighted candle to look at the room. It told me nothing I didn't already know. Gale was gone. Willingly? Had she gone willingly? Or had she been dragged by the scrawny, feverish bite of sick fingers? I pelted downhill to my smithy. Where now? I paused, groping in the dark with my eyes. Where could she be? I gulped for breath and started down the path. A shadow slid out of the dark. "That's far enough." Dab's voice was a scared loudness. "Don't come no farther." "Where's Sister Gale?" I demanded. "Dab, if you've done her harm—" I started forward. 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There was a breathless pause, then Dab snickered. "Got a shaky trigger finger, too. Might squeeze any time. Can't control my finger like I used to." "Where is she?" I demanded, and started forward. "Far enough," he snarled. "Don't make me kill you. Back it up." I did. "Get up." I did, but I persisted. "Where is she?" "Where's Tally?" he retorted.

fat for a month, some say. Some say let her eat our bread and be like us. Dab, I called. You're crazy, every one of you. We feel crazy, he said. Some say yes and some say no. I say why bother to feed her? Tally's dead. We're dead. Make her dead, too. Dab, you've got to... Then I realized there was no one in the shadows anymore. I stumbled wearily back to my bed in the smithy lean-to, my years and the past months catching up with me. I huddled into myself on the edge of my cot. God, I started to tell him about it. God, my face crumpled behind my hands. Gail, I suddenly admitted that she wasn't sister to me anymore. Despair surged up in me like a gushing freshet. Driven by a sort of delirium, I started for the pond. Then I staggered back toward the huddle of the settlement, then veered towards the Curtis place. When rational thinking came back, I was huddled in my smithy again, trying to warm my chilled soul through hands held over the banked, crinkling coals of my forge. I groped my way to the back of the lean-to, to my cot that had served me except in the very coldest weather of last winter. Whatever I had to do, find Gail, find Jerob, find Tally, alive, I had to have light to do it by. Gail could be hidden anywhere, in anyone's house, in any of the shacks or lean-tos or sheds, or in the meeting house, a thousand places. Search would have to wait for light, and Jerob and Tally. Soon enough, when light came to grope for their floating, drowned bodies, or to drown myself trying to follow where they went. I lay back with a sigh that was mostly a weary groan, blinked my hot, staring eyes, and opened them, hot and staring, to full daylight and a cold dawn breeze stiffening my cramped, hanging knees. The pool was still in shadow when I got there. The red bluff in back of it shouldered out the early morning sun. I felt the chill of the waters bite up to my thighs as I waded in, almost to the bluff. I leaned and groped in the water. I felt the slacked flow of a current against my hands. I don't know what happened then, but I felt the despair in me die, cooled, perhaps in the flow of the water, the clean blueness of the early sky, and the first shaft of sun past the shoulder of the bluff. I waded back to shore with a last look in case there was a floating body, or two. This, after all, was the creek that gave us our drinking water, if it didn't forget to flow again after one of the more frequent stoppages we had had recently. I climbed back up the hill and went to the Curtis place, and methodically did the morning chores. Livestock has to be taken care of. I carried the two brimming buckets of milk back to the settlement with me. I put them on the steps of the meeting house and went into the chill shadow inside. I looked around me. There was no hiding place, quite literally. I spanned the one bare, barn-like room and went back out. I left the milk where it was, hoping someone would find it, and started through the settlement. I knocked at every door, and not one opened to me. I searched every place I could, and saw not a soul, living or dead. I doubled back past the meeting house on my way to the Curtis place. The two milk buckets lay on their sides, the milky mud around them hardening in the sun. A scrap of ragged kitten fur crouched at the corner of one splotch and bumped a hopeful, searching nose against the stiffening dust. Night came. From my vantage point on Curtis's front porch, I had seen movement in the settlement. The flip of a skirt in a chicken yard, the slow movement of cows to their milking places. But no sound came to me except from behind the house where I sat. I had made my decision. If I didn't find Gail by morning, I was going to Everly and get help. Then we'd come back and turn this godforsaken settlement inside out until we found her. Oh God, help me find her. I scratched my head painfully. Then I looked at my hand. Scratching again? I was suddenly conscious that I had been trying to reach an itch for some time, but I wasn't getting to it. My hand went up involuntarily again, but my skull was between me and the itch. I snorted a half-laugh at myself as I tried to go back to my prayer. Talk about minds wandering. In the midst of the worst worry I'd had since I joined the conclave, I got an itch I couldn't scratch, and it kept me from prayer. Well, prayer's a lot of things besides words. I got up and started back toward the pond. I'd try again. Maybe someone would be going to take her bread or water. I pulled up abruptly. If I was looking for Gail, what was I doing hiking over the hill in the half-darkness to the pond? I hesitated, my hand reaching up again to that odd itch, stubbing my fingers on skull again. I plunged down the darkening hillside. Mr. Lambert! I swear I learned in one split second what they mean by jumping out of your skin. Jerob! I gritted toward his vague shadow, gulping my jagged breath. If you ever again... I didn't mean to scare you, said Jerob. I just wanted to tell you to tell Mama that Tally drank a whole cup of milk this morning, and... Where is she? I snapped. Even overnight isn't long enough for you to get anywhere and back. There's nothing and no one for 15 miles. We didn't go all the way. His voice was apologetic. That boy was going to take us to his home, so he lifted us. Did what? I rasped. He was going to take us to his home, and it would be faster with no feet. Jerob. Jerob! He caught the exasperated anger in my voice. It's true, he cried. That boy can take a running jump. He called you, shrilled Jerob. He called you with no words, and you came. He called. My hand tried to reach that feeling again. Over here, Mr. Lambert. That boy's voice was just a boy voice, but being convulsed by shock twice in one evening was almost the end of me. I was glad for the rough support of the jack pine behind my shaken back. That boy was just a boy to look at, too, and he dug the same sort of hole in the sand with the twisting toe of his shoe that any embarrassed boy does. Then he went out, like a snuffed candle, and I realized that somehow he had quite literally been lighted up so I could see him. I felt numb. So if you'll tell Mama... She's gone, I said flatly. Where to? Asked Jerob, startled. Did she go to look for me? She didn't go, I said. They took her. They've got her locked.

0: Stop somewhere. They want to trade her for Tally. But you can't, cried Jerob. Tally's got to stay. You tell them, I suggested. They don't hear me. Well, then, when Tally's better, we can trade, said Jerob. They aren't going to feed your mother, I said. I think maybe they'll give her water, though. Not going to feed... Jerob's eyes flashed white at me in the heavy dusk. They can't... You tell them, I repeated. All right, then, said Jerob. If they're going to be mean, I'll take Mama back with me, to Tally. First, catch your mother. I smiled mirthlessly over the old receipt. We were in a bad enough stew, heaven knows. That boy can, said Jerob. That boy can sure do a lot of things. His name's Theo. Hey, you know where they live? You know where it is? I mean, it's the other end of the water, but do you know where it really is? And Theo says the pump works backwards so they can... Your mother, I broke in on his senseless babble, weariness dissolving my knees and elbows. Let's go get her, said that boy. I mean Theo. You go, I said. I'll follow. And he did go, and I did follow. A crazy path that wound around every structure in the settlement, same as I had already. But this path was always semi-visible for one more step ahead of me, and one more step, and one more. And at each structure, Theo would pause a moment, then shuffle his feet and say, nope, and we'd go on. Finally, we finished the last, the meeting house, and Theo said the final, nope. Wordlessly, we went back up to Jerob's house. We didn't go in. We didn't even go up on the porch. We huddled in the dark in the tangled grass under the salt cedar trees. Even the path light was gone. I heard Jerob gulp and sniff. Then Theo squatted down. Tell me your mama again, he said. Tell me her worried and sorry. But I can't tell worried and sorry, protested Jerob, squatting down too. No words, said Theo. Just think worried and sorry for your mama. I presume that's what Jerob did for the next few minutes. Anyway, in the silence, that's what I did, thought worried. Then Theo grunted. Now, he said, think you the scaredest you've ever been in all your life. Think scared to death. It only took half a minute of silence to send Jerob tight up against my shins, shaking and whimpering, and to hear Theo whisper in awe, Adonde Villa, or some such sound. All right, said Theo, a little shaken in his breath. Now I think I'm patterned. What's going on? I asked. What are you... I'm not very good at it, Theo's voice was apologetic. I guess I haven't paid attention when I should have. He told me his mama so I'll know her when I find her. She'll be sorry and worried, and I got him so I can make her find us, because she'll think harder if she thinks he's scared. But that doesn't, I began. Words! Theo's voice was shrill as he shot to his feet. Why do all of you have to have words all the time? No wonder Tally's almost untimely called. No wonder his mama's lost. His voice cut off sharply. Then he said quietly, I'm sorry. I have no right to add hurting to your hurting. Let's start. Give me your hands. I groped my hand towards him and clutched Jerob's with the other. We made a tight little triangle in the darkness, and I heard his voice, serene and soft. We are gathered together in thy name. Amen, I whispered. Amen, whispered Jerob. Why? Then Theo squatted down again, and for a long time we listened to the stirring of the needles above us and the blades about us. Then Theo's breath caught, and he said, There! There! Jerob, think to her hard! Where is she? Mama! Jerob clutched my arm, his voice hoarse and terrified. Mama! Where are you? Mama! And he began to sob the hard, ugly sobs of someone unused to crying. Where is she? I asked tensely. Under the ground, said Theo. My whole soul collapsed, and the blackness around me began to waver. Under the ground, wailed Jerob. She's dead! She's dead! Don't be a silly Tula, snapped Theo. How could she think under the ground if she was dead? Be still. There was another tense silence, and then he murmured, Shut in like a beast. Dirt falls down. Too hard to dig. It fell. It all fell. He'll come. When morning comes, he'll come. My boy. He turned to me. Where is she? He asked, his face a pale oval. Every time she thinks of where she thinks of you, only not your name, but it's you, and warm, and strong. Thinks of me? I felt my face flush in the dark. Then I put aside my personal astonishment and set my mind to our problem. Where is she? Under the ground. Under the ground. In the ground. That picture was different. My voice quickened. Jerob, it could be in the ground, in a root cellar, or... We went to them all, reminded Jerob tearfully. Even the one Brother Jonadab, started by the meeting house. Yeah, I slumped again. Theo, can't you give me anything else to go on? Anything? It's kind of hard, said Theo hesitatingly. I don't know what will help. I have to take your thinking and get words from Jerob and make talking for you before... Dirt falls down, I recounted. Too hard to dig. And me, something to do with me. Anything else, Theo, anything? Well, Theo fumbled. Oh, now she's... No, it's not singing. Look in at the open door. They love to see the something, something, and hear the bellows roar. Look in at the open door. I stood slowly. Come on, I said. Come on, I shouted. Get going. I skidded down the slope of the hill, half on my heels, half sitting. A bush whacked me across the eyes, stingingly, making the dim outlines around us swim in protective tears. Behind me clattered the boys. Where? Where? I heard Theo gasp. Dunno, jerked Jerob. Dunno! Mr. Lambert, gasped Theo. They will hear. They will come. I stopped. The two boys slid into the backs of my outstretched arms. We listened until the last of the pebbles rattled to rest below us. until the last tentative echo dissolved against the far hillside. Then we moved on silently, silently. The path light was with us again, barely bright enough to be visible. Sometimes it flicked around erratically, then Theo would mutter and it would steady again. I lowered myself down the face of the drop-off at the bottom of the hill and lifted my arms to help the boys. Jerob grunted and lurched against me down to the level, and Theo came down at the same time, disturbing no rock because he touched not one, nor me. It could be fun, I thought, just to lift up and go along. Where are we going? Whispered Jerob. Where are we going, Mr. Lambert? To the smithy, I said. Don't you remember the poem your mother made you learn last winter out of your reader, Under the Spreading?
1: Yeah, I guess so.
0: Jerob wasn't much of a poetry lover. I stumbled into my smithy and peered around. But I slept here last night, I remembered deflatingly.
1: In the ground, Mr. Lambert, reminded Jerob.
0: I yanked my cot away from the hillside. It was too hard to dig, I found myself echoing Theo's words.
1: But where?
0: Theo, can you find her again? I asked.
1: Wait.
0: I slumped on the edge of my cot as I felt Theo wiggle and slump down to his squat again.
1: Jerob, call your mama.
0: No,
1: not words. Call to her hard inside your head.
0: I heard the rustle of Jerob squatting down too. After an endless silence, I heard Jerob sniff and unhappy gulp and felt him collapse sideways into a huddle against my legs. Then, without warning, I felt myself snatched up into a shining stream of something that pulled me out of me and shot me away from me like a spark struck from an anvil, and I knew there was no sight or hearing or feeling, only knowing. I knew Gale was sobbing Jerob's name and mine. She was huddled over her dried, mud-caked shoes and dabbled skirts, sobbing and clutching the bent little lard pail that hadn't been refilled since she had been shoved roughly into... Thank you, God, I gulped aloud. Thank you, God.
1: Amen, said Jerob.
0: What for? And Theo echoed, Amen. The waterhole, I said. They've shut her up in the cave above the waterhole.
1: But there's no way to shut it up, protested Jerob.
0: She's shut up there anyway, I said. We had to go the long way around. My smithy was actually built on the edge of the creek, but you'd never know it. The bank and the rise behind my cot dropped off sheerly down to the creek, which was in a wash nearly 100 feet below my shop. When we first arrived in the settlement, we had pastured all our livestock together and had used the pool below my shop as a watering place. The swirling action of the sometimes heavy floodwaters down the creek had scoured out a big pothole that made a natural waterhole. A cave had been worn out of the hillside, too, but it was never underwater except, I suppose, in the highest of the floods. We had stabled our livestock there for a while behind a quick fence of cottonwood and salt cedar branches. But why, I wondered as we rounded the hill and started our rattling, scrambling slide down the creek path, the eerie light showing us our way, why was Gale staying there? Why didn't she get out or holler or something? Unless they had tied her. In a blind flare of helpless rage, I jumped the last drop-off and staggered back against the bank, my feet squishing in mud. I looked around me. I checked the creek, and the trees, and the hills beyond. I was in the right place, but where was the pond, the cave, Gale?
1: It's not there, cried Jerob. The cave's gone. Mr. Lambert, where's... Mama! Mama!
0: He threw himself against me, and I staggered back, holding him and me up by the clutch of my hand across his shoulders. So that's why, I thought dully.
1: Be quiet, Jerob, I said. Bawling won't help any. The hills caved in and covered up the cave.
0: The tinkling fall of a pebble and a small funneling of a thin line of silt underlined the silence.
1: Mama, cried Jerob. She's dead.
0: She's not either, cried Theo. I couldn't have found her if she was dead. We can't find the called ones. They're in the presence. She isn't either dead. Dead or not dead, what did a day or so matter? My thoughts slumped. She had no water now, and even the three of us couldn't hope to move a hillside in time. Move a hillside. Lift a mountain.
1: Theo!
0: I clutched his shoulder, and with his startled gasp, the light went out. Darkness flooded in around us, and suddenly the stars were very bright and very close.
1: Theo, Jerob said you could lift mountains. Can you? Can you really do that?
2: No.
0: Theo's voice was very small.
1: Someday I'll be able to, but I'm too young now. Mountains. No. No, I can't. Not yet.
0: Your father, I pursued desperately. Could he?
2: Sure,
0: said Theo unhappily.
1: Only he doesn't even know where...
0: Theo! I thought it was a voice, but a voice doesn't start inside you and shake its way out past your bones. Theo!
1: Father!
0: Theo's startled eyes were white glints in the starshine, and his arms went up.
1: Oh, Father, you can...
0: Words stopped, and Theo leaped into the air, and he didn't come down. Jerob and I clutched each other and stared up into the night. Theo hurled himself into a clustered shadow above us, and for a long, unbroken moment, all the world waited and listened with us, to silence. Then the clustered shadow dissolved and became Theo and a man and a woman and another man. They slanted down to us out of the night sky, but they didn't muddy their feet in the muck at the base of the slide. They didn't have to. They didn't touch the ground. Not quite.
3: Your love is behind the slide? The man asked me quickly.
0: I recoiled at the bluntness of his words.
1: No, I protested.
0: Yes, I gasped, giving up my evasions.
1: Behind the slide.
3: Your pardon, said the man, and Jerob and I were whisked out of the way like children. I don't know how we got to the other side of the creek and up on the shelf halfway up the other side, but we crouched there and watched the loose scree on the slope begin to funnel up like a slow tornado, pebbles grating softly against pebbles as they rose. Light came on the slope, and we could see a hole starting and deepening into the slide. and no dirt caved from above it, and no rocks rattled down into it. Only the lengthening dark streak rose up from the hillside and up. Then there was a thunk and a satisfied murmur from the clustered people over there. The funnel of displaced dirt relaxed itself out of existence against the creek bank farther downstream. I watched the mouth of the hole with my life crushed in my unbreathing chest. Lazarus, my thoughts babbled, come forth. And there she was. There was Gale, stooping out of the hole, dazed and bewildered, her hair tumbled down over her shoulders and half obscuring her mud-streaked face. One hand steadied her against the edge of the hole. The other was still clutching that bent old lard pail. I heard the woman cry out something, shocked and sorry, and saw her draw Gale up into her arms. Then Gale was in my arms, and Jerob was clutching her skirts and sobbing into them. Gale's shaking hands were clamped onto my arm, and she looked back over her shoulder. Are they angels? She asked. Are they angels? Then she was warm and heavy against me, clinging and sobbing, and my life started again with a shaken breath. Your pardon, the man was back by us. We must go. And the three clustered tightly but untouching about us. I had one look of the earth scurrying back far beneath us, and helpless to react any more, hit my face against Gale's hair. I clutched her to me with one aching arm, and held Jerob desperately against my side with the other. Then the thought came out of panic. We would have fallen long ago if we were going to fall. But the thought brought no comfort. Step, said Theo's father. Step, and I did, staggering across the front porch of Gale's house. Quickly we were inside, and a dim light filled the fireplace. Gale murmured, and she and the woman disappeared into the other room. The man drew Theo to him. Tell me, he said. In the scurrying silence, I backed toward the fireplace, my hands spreading to gather warmth. There was no warmth, only light. Jerob shivered against me, and I gathered him into the crook of my arm. Theo began to cry, and his father left him to turn to us. He opened his mouth and then closed it. Perhaps he had to talk twice, too, as Jerob had told me Theo had to. Jerob shivered, and I shivered, too. The light in the fireplace brightened, and warmth began to creep out into the room. Theo tells me that he and Jerob took a little girl from her mother. The voice rang some bell for me. Where had I... Yes, I said. They took Tally. But didn't you... We knew nothing of it, said Theo's father. We thought Theo was on one of his finding-out journeys. The boys have the child concealed in the waterway between here and the end of the water. Theo says she is suffering from the lack of... good. She's dying, I said flatly. Dying? The man's startled face leaned into the light. But you, I groped. I've seen you. Another time. He cut my stuttering with a motion of his hand. Shan, the other man drifted to the door, paused briefly, looking back at Theo's father. Then he was gone soundlessly, out into the dark. The man drew Theo to him again and held him comfortingly as he went on. Children, he began. Theo squirmed. Children, I nodded, and Jerob stirred in the circle of my arm. The man smiled. So you know too, Mr. Lambert, he said. Then he sobered. But that doesn't excuse what they have done. Tally's mother must be... She is, I said. The whole conclave is, and they're sick, too. That's why they're acting like this. I can't understand, the man frowned, puzzled. Theo says you offered them. I did, I said. They couldn't understand. That's why... And they'd rather die. He shook his head. That's the way people are, I said. Surely you've heard of people dying because of misunderstanding. His face was bleak in the warm light, and I felt such a pang of sorrow from him that my eyes blurred. Then they cleared in a hurry as Gale and the woman came back, Gale clean and decently dressed, braiding the second of the two long braids of her heavy hair. The boys have Tally, she began. The woman interrupted. Shan's gone to get her. It isn't very far, said Jerob. We didn't take her very far. Theo said... His eyes flicked to the man. Theo said his daddy and mama didn't know, and if they found out, they wouldn't let him. He broke off, conscious as I was of the cold feeling of unacceptance that filled the room. For a minute, his shoulder pushed against me. Then he got mad. She was dying, he shouted. She was dying! He lowered his voice, his eyes apprehensively turned toward the door. Did you want me to just let her die? Her daddy wouldn't let her mama give her any of the good, and when mama and I tried to, they were coming to get her. So I went and got Theo, and we took her. We went... His voice faltered. Maybe she's dead now, he wailed. And Sister Ruth feels so bad. We didn't have any dry clothes for her. There was a movement at the door, and Shan came in. I felt a relaxation all around me, and Theo ventured a quick half-smile at Jerob. In a flurry of movement, Shan gave up the muddy bundle of rags into the hands of Theo's mother. She and Gale disappeared again into the other room. The indignant cry of a wakened child made us all smile. It was like the ending of a birth weight. She couldn't even cry before, said Jerob. She'd open her mouth, but no crying would come out. The good's working already. I looked at Shan. He wasn't even wet. How had he managed to go get her without going down into the pond? He's shielded, Theo was answering me, shamefaced. I forgot. I could have kept Jerob and me dry if I'd thought, but it was so fast. He thought he had explained. Dawn was steel gray up the window. Tally, full of warm milk spiked with good, was sleeping in Gale's arms. The rest of us were resting our voices and our minds. Only our minds wouldn't rest. We had no solution yet. What were we to do about Tally? If we gave her back to her folks with them feeling as they did about the good, she'd die. If we kept her, her parents' agony would be something we couldn't bear. If we told them that we had her and wouldn't give her back, no telling what the half-crazed batch would do. Finally, Theo's father said, "Your conclave came here to separate itself from the world, to worship the presence, your god, in the way they felt right." "Yes," I said, not liking the sound of separate, though it was true. "Then you feel a nearness to the presence." "We hope for it," I answered. "And when we released Gale from the cave, she asked if we were related to the presence." "Related?" I frowned, trying to think. Gale stirred and lowered her head so that her cheek was pressed to the spiky dampness of Tally's hair. "I thought they were angels," she said softly. "And they are."
0: "Angels?" asked Theo's father.
3: "Messengers of God," I explained. "They carry out his will in the world."
0: "Intermediaries," suggested Theo's father. "Coming between you and the presence."
3: "Not coming between." I was a little annoyed. It didn't sound right. "Going between."
0: "Oh," the man fell silent. Then he said, "If an angel of God appeared to Tally's parents and told them to give her the good, would they obey?"
3: I think so, I said. "If they believed..."
0: "This is such a roundabout way," said the man impatiently. "Just because there's not good in the soil here. If only you had chosen a place like Everly."
3: "Everly?" I straightened my weary back with astonishment. "So that's where I've seen you, at Everly when I went for the garden truck."
1: "That's what I tried to tell you," cried Jerob, suddenly rousing. "That's the other end of the water. They came here first, then went away because there wasn't any good here, and they came here in wagons without any wheels. Theo didn't know the words, so he showed them to me inside my head. I want to go there and see some of them wagons. How can wagons go without wheels, or horses either, in the sky? I want to see."
0: "Wagons without wheels." I turned my eyes up in exasperation. Even in this troubled moment, Jerob had to go on with his foolish fantasies. "I'm sorry, Jerob," said Mr. Jensis. That's who he was in Everly, matter-of-factly. "They were all burned long ago."
1: "Oh,"
0: Jerob was disappointed.
3: "Some of us were burned," began Theo, but his voice stopped in mid-word. He colored to his eyebrows, and his eyes crept away from his father's face.
0: "The angel," suggested Mr. Jensis.
3: "It's Tally's father that needs convincing," said Gale. "But I think he would accept an angel. You don't argue with angels."
0: "Good," said Mr. Jensis, standing up briskly. "Then I'll go to him and tell him I'm an angel."
3: "But," Gale lowered her head again and then lifted it resolutely, "you don't look like an angel."
0: "Oh?" Mr. Jensis looked down at himself. "I am the same as when you saw me and thought..."
3: "Yes," said Gale, "because of what you were doing. But if you are going to convince Sister Ruth and Brother Rule, you'll have to look like a real angel."
0: "And that is?" asked Mr. Jensis.
3: "A long white robe."
0: Mr. Jensis nodded.
3: "And wings."
0: "Wings?" Mr. Jensis was startled.
3: "Feathered wings," Gale went on.
1: "Feathers?"
0: Mr. Jensis's jaw dropped.
3: "Aven," said Mrs. Jensis chidingly, "you must look through other eyes."
1: "And a halo," said Gale, "a ring of brightness above your head."
0: Mr. Jensis turned despairing eyes to his wife. She smiled at him and touched his arm.
3: "I'll do it," she said. "I don't mind."
0: Well, Gale, handing me the sleeping Tally, blushingly took a white nightgown from the trunk by the fireplace, and Mrs. Jensis put it on in the other room. She came back to us, letting down the shining length of her light hair all around her shoulders and her back. She and her husband in some way devised wings, like feathered curves of light, and set a halo glowing above her head. She truly looked like an angel.
3: "Except," said Gale.
0: "Except?" asked Mrs. Jensis. Her eyes twinkled.
3: "Not a tail, too?"
0: "No," Gale smiled. "That's for devils. The shoes." She pointed to the sturdy shoes showing beneath the hem of the gown.
3: "No shoes?" Mrs. Jensis asked. "What do they wear?"
0: Well, no one knew except that they wouldn't wear sturdy shoes. "Well," said Mrs. Jensis, and the shoes dissolved into light. She took the sleeping Tally and a measure of good tied up in a handkerchief. We all moved out onto the front porch and watched her lift herself and Tally into the cool chill of the pre-dawn morning and move off towards Benson's. I stood there, silent. What could you say in the face of all the impossible things that were happening? Then a niggling little thought crept through the awed wonder. Shouldn't she be flapping the wings? Or did angels flap?
1: "Mama, I'm hungry,"
0: Jerob's voice broke the moment.
1: "I bet Theo is, too."
3: "Of course," said Gale. "It's almost breakfast time. You men go do the chores while I get breakfast."
0: I was just coming back into the cabin with the first bucket of milk, and Gale had started cracking the second dozen eggs into the skillet when I heard it. I heard Tally crying,
1: "Mama! Mama!"
0: My chest tightened and apprehension ran through my blood like icy water. I yanked the door open. There was Mrs. Jensis, her eyes wide and shocked, clutching the struggling Tally to her crumpled gown.
3: "They wouldn't take her."
0: She could hardly make the words.
3: "They said she was dead. She was a ghost." "What's a ghost? How could a child be something so evil that she'd frighten her own parents?"
0: Gale deftly took the screaming Tally, hushed her into sobs, and gave her a crust of bread. Tally considered it for a moment as she clutched it in her tear-wet hand. Then she drew a shuddering breath and greedily stuffed all the crust she could into her mouth. "A ghost is a dead person who stays on earth and haunts," I began.
3: "But the dead are received into the presence," cried Mrs. Jensis. "Why would they ever want to—"
0: "Tell us," Mr. Jensen was there, his hands touching hers gently. "Aloud," he added, "for our friends."
3: "I went," said Mrs. Jensis, her face smoothing out from its uncomprehending shock. "I went to the meeting house. They were all there because one had been called. They were to commit his casticide to Earth. Gale and I exchanged startled looks. The first death in the conclave. Who? I asked. Mrs. Gensis hesitated.
2: They're man of God.
3: Brother Helan, I felt it dissolving. Now that the keystone was gone, what would happen?
2: I went in, like an angel, said Mrs. Gensis.
3: I went to the mother and held out Tally. The father knocked away her reaching hands because a
2: person, Dab?
3: I shut my eyes and nodded dumbly. Of course, Dab.
2: Cried, ghost, ghost, and everyone, it was...
3: Mrs. Gensis hid her face against Mr. Gensis. Theo and Jerob came in with another bucket of milk, and Gale gave me Tally and turned back to the eggs. She knelt to the fireplace and steadied the skillet on the grate as though every day she cooked on red-hot iron with no fire under it. We were all watching her. The smell of cooking eggs had snared our attention and suddenly starved us all. Dab or no Dab, said Gale. Sister Ruth wouldn't turn from her baby. Brother Rule or no Brother Rule. We heard the voice call breathlessly. We heard the stagger of steps on the porch.
4: I want my baby.
3: Sister Ruth slid slowly to her knees, the door frame supporting her back.
4: I want Tally.
3: Tally surged in my arms toward her mother, her face and hands liberally smeared with wet breadcrumbs. Crooning inarticulately, Sister Ruth took the child from me, but had to sag her weight immediately to the floor.
4: I want some of that salt stuff, too, she gasped. Look at Tally. Look at Tally.
3: The child was standing alone on shaky little legs. She lurched toward the fireplace and the savory-smelling eggs.
4: Something to eat,
3: she said, collapsing on hands and knees against Gale.
4: Something to eat.
3: Then, as if that wasn't enough, the door was darkened again. There stood Brother Rule, wavering on spread legs, his black scowl on his pallid face.
5: I want my woman, he said, trying to moisten his dry lips. And my child. And to hell with that damn Dab.
3: I choked back a massive shout of laughter as the whole insane affair climaxed in Jerob's shrill, shocked,
6: Mama, he cussed, he cussed.
3: We all went to Everly, Shan and the two boys going back by the waterway, the rest of us openly in the light wagon, with only the fewest possessions possible. With no need for discussion, our doors had closed unopenably on the conclave. We drove slowly by the meeting house, and Gale clutched my arm as we saw the bare rectangle of grassless soil marking where Brother Helan's body lay. The flat scar on the land was waiting for the grass to heal it and to erase Brother Helan from this world. As we pulled up the rise to the Everly Road, I saw the roadside brush jerk and shake and be still suddenly. I leaned back and reached down into the wagon, lifting my eyebrows at Mr. Gensis. He nodded and put into my hand the bundle of good Mrs. Gensis had carried. I tossed it into the grass by the road. As our wheels ground gravel turning the corner above Hell's Gate, I looked back. Dab was crouched in the road looking after us, the good clutched in his hand. He was fumbling at the string as we rounded the corner. I wondered, was he going to taste it or dump it out on the ground? Arriving at Everly was like coming home. We weren't among strangers, only friends, too considerate to gather around in droves, but we could feel their warmth and support all around us. I don't know why I knew we couldn't stay, but I did. But stay or not, it was wonderful just to relax for a while. Only that Dab worry was still nagging me. The day after our arrival, Theo was showing us around their place. It was new to everyone but me, and most of it was new to me, too. I had only seen the part where I picked up the garden truck for Hell's Gate. The pump's over here, said Jerob. Only it's... He paused a moment, then grinned. It's busted. Pump trouble? I asked Mr. Gensis. Yes, he said. It works for a while, and then it stops. It's a type we don't know. We're trying to analyze the difficulty. I've worked on pumps, I said. Want me to take a look? Take a look? He paused and then smiled. If you would, please, take a look. It was a simple matter to fix. It made me wonder that they couldn't have told right off what was the matter. I didn't say anything and went ahead and fixed it. I put it in gear and watched the blades of the windmill bite the wind. I watched with satisfaction the gush of the water. Then I blinked and looked again. The water was being pumped into the hill. It leaped out of the well pipe, twisted in the sun, and disappeared into a crack in the hill. Mr. Gensis caught my questioning. It's the creek, he nodded. It hasn't rained for a long time. We can't let the creek run dry. The creek? I blinked, my mind churning. Yeah, Jerob said you made... Mr. Gensis's face saddened. I'd have to speak to Theo again about talking unwisely outside the group, he said. That is strictly group business. You keep the creek flowing? Then I frowned a little. But why? None of you live down there. But you do, he smiled. You need water. We can provide it, so of course we do. Oh, of course, I repeated. It sounded too simple. Why should... Then another thought caught me. Then this is the other end of the water. Well, yes, said Mr. Gensis after the usual pause. You could say that. Theo told Jerob, I said. He said that's where you lived. Theo enjoys flowing with the water on warm days. He's forbidden to go farther than the pool. But if he hadn't, I said. If he hadn't, nodded Mr. Gensis. But he disobeyed. From the tone of his voice, I decided maybe Theo wasn't getting away with very much with his dad. Then the broken pump is why the creek has been drying up lately? Yes, said Mr. Gensis. We try to have someone here to keep the water flowing, but sometimes... Keep the water flowing without the pump? I asked. Mr. Gensis nodded.
7: Look here, I said, a kind of dizziness roaring in my ears. I'm going to ask you something flat out. I want a flat out answer. Who are you people anyway?
8: We? Mr. Jensis' eyebrows rose. We're the people. His hand went out at my sudden scowl. No, please. I'm not trying to mock you. We have no name for ourselves except the people. We, like you, seek a new home. We can never go back.
7: Back where? I asked flatly.
8: Back home. His lips lifted in a half smile. We had no other name for it either.
7: Then you're from across the sea?
8: The sea? His voice was a sigh.
7: The sea, I said, remembering it as last I had seen it so long ago.
8: Oh, the sea! His face brightened. Then you do have wide waters in this world, too.
7: This world? I felt a clenching in my chest.
8: Yes, it was more a sigh than a word. We had a crossing, but not of the sea.
7: And for the second time I was snatched into that bright stream. The hills and flats were gone for me. The pump and the glittering water faded into dark. I watched a world die in the sky, flame licking like tongues as far as across a whole hemisphere. I saw vehicles rise before the flames and lose themselves in the darkness of space. I felt madness crisp the edges of my mind as I tried to find a solid something in a dissolving nothing. Then the pump coughed and caught and again spewed the steady stream into the hillside. Mr. Jensis' eyes were warily on mine.
8: Another world, I said. Wagons without wheels.
7: Mr. Jensis nodded. And some burned up in the atmosphere when we came to this world. And some of us died here because of ununderstanding. His voice wavered, and for a minute I looked at Everly through his eyes, the eyes of a refugee who knew the gates of Eden were forever slammed behind him, and that the turning sword of flame of burning craft forever stood guard. I blinked myself back to myself.
8: I don't understand, I said. Not only what you have told me, but why you go on helping.
7: He frowned a little. Surely none of the facts cancel any others. It wasn't Hell's Gate that killed. Hell's Gate needs water, so...
8: Of course, I said.
7: I guess... Then all at once I wanted to hold my hand out to him, and as quickly knew I didn't have to. I knew we were touching for a small moment somewhere where it mattered most. I cleared my throat and kicked at the base of the hill. The dust sifted across my toe.
8: Say,
7: I said, turning with relief to the dust again.
8: The good. Where do you get it?
7: From this hill, said Mr. Jensis. There is more of it here than elsewhere. It takes many buckets of the hill to yield a very small amount of good. But it takes a very, very small amount of good to set right the ungoodness. I wonder what happened that Hell's Gate doesn't have it, I said. I do not know your world well, said Mr. Jensis. But I think good must be almost everywhere. There must be very few places where good is not. Otherwise you would know of it, and how to put good where it is not.
8: Put good? I stared at the water. I swallowed.
7: If good could get into the soil, then it would feed into the water and into the plants, and there would be no need to add...
8: His words died.
7: Yes, he said slowly.
8: Of course, he cried. As you think, as you think!
7: And before nightfall, the pump was repositioned so that the gush of water cut through the edge of the hill before plunging out of sight. The creek ran good and muddy down to Hell's Gate, and good soaked into the soil along every irrigation ditch and in every field, and swirled roily in every cup of drinking water. And I hope it gritted between Dab's teeth every time he drank. I could hear him cuss, but try throwing that good out. Well, that was all long ago and far away. We left Everly, as we knew we had to. We never saw Hell's Gate again, but we heard of it, of the demons that possessed it at first, and of the brave holy war waged against them until they were banished, and how the evil spells were lifted then, and the gates of hell did not prevail against the second conclave. That's why the town is called Hell's Gate. Brother Jonadab says so, and he should know. Only one as strong and holy as the leader of the second conclave could have cast out the demons and removed the evil from the land, and he, Brother Jonadab, was the only one who dared pursue the demons as they finally fled. And the other people, the people... I know they are sometimes around. I know it when, in a rare, wonderful moment, I have a feeling that I am touching someone somewhere where it matters. And I know what that boy meant when he said words aren't always necessary. And for a blessed moment, my heart just lifts up and goes along. Michael Without.
9: Back 5 seconds.
10: All right.
9: Back 5 seconds.
10: And we're done with that. That was one of the best.
11: It was really very good.
10: Yes, well, it's not unusual for her stuff to be good.
11: Right.
10: I can't remember ever reading a story of hers that I did not fall totally in love with.
11: I agree.
10: But anyway, that's what happens sometimes.
11: Yep, that was Zena Henderson, and we're in the in-gathering, the complete book of the people or something.
10: That's right.
11: And I don't know if we're still in that last, in the second book, or if we're in the third, you know, in just individual stories.
10: I think that's where we are, actually. I'm not absolutely sure of that.
11: I'm pretty sure of it. In any case, it's great stuff.
10: It is. Well, the point I would have to make is that I don't remember any of these last few. stories. I remember parts of the old, of the earlier ones, but I don't remember.
11: Well, I remembered parts of the first book.
10: Right.
11: Oh, I do not remember the second book worth a darn.
10: Yeah.
11: And, of course, the rest of these extra stories, if that's where they are, I don't remember because I didn't read them.
10: Right. I'm going to play some music.
11: Oh, before we do that, this is WTNDLP Macomb.
10: WQNA Springfield.
11: RFD.
10: And KWQQ Farmington.
11: That's right. And it's 21:10. So, 10 minutes after 9.
10: That's right. Let me turn off that the feed from the audio thing there.
11: Right.
10: So you can undo the stuff without it putting pops and scritchies in there. All right, well, thank you for the IDs. And let's see what we have.

0: Happy birthday, Happy, Happy birthday, Happy,
1: Happy birthday to you.
0: Happy birthday, Happy, Happy birthday is your party, but we have all the fun.
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0: Hi there. I'm Bob, and all of us from Sesame Street want to thank you for inviting us to your party.
1: Yeah, right.
0: And to start off the party, each one of us wants to wish you a happy birthday in our own special way. So, who wants to go first?
1: Me go first. Me wants to go first.
0: Okay, Cookie Monster, you can go first.
1: Oh, good, Bob. Me have wonderful birthday wish. Here me go.

0: sing now?
1: How about Ernie and Bert?
0: Yeah.
2: That's a good idea.
0: Oh, okay, you first, Ernie.
3: No, Bert, you go ahead.
0: Oh, let's see. What do I do here? Oh, I know. I wish for you the best of luck. Happy birthday.
2: Oh, that's a nice wish, Bert.
3: And I wish you a cute little rubber duck happy birthday.
2: That's good too, Ernie.
0: The best of luck.
3: And

0: All right, who's next?
1: I haven't gone yet.
2: Well, I guess you're the only one that hasn't gone, Maria, so why don't you go next, okay?
0: Hey, and I haven't had my turn either.
2: Oh, I'm sorry, Big Bird. You follow Maria then.
3: I wish for you a special friend. Happy birthday. Now you, Big Bird.
0: I wish you birdseed without end. Happy birthday.
3: A special friend.
0: And birdseed without end.
4: Love and joy.
0: And a broken toy.
5: Be fast out of luck.
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0: Right.
1: We still have 2 hours.

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Well, I guess maybe I better make a wish. All these candles out in front of me. See, what shall I wish?

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Because that's when most of your family and longtime friends come around. It sort of gives you something to look forward to. You sure all made a fuss over me here today. And you want to know something? I kind of liked it too. And when they were all leaving, one of them grandkids of mine slipped me something she'd wrote. Here, let me read it to you. Dear Grandpa, so today you've added one more year. Now, where are we going to put that other candle? And in your wheel of life, there's one more spoke. Happy birthday, old folk. Happy birthday from all of us here, and from everyone who wished to come but just couldn't. There's a wish for you to make, and our fondest hopes. Happy birthday, old folk. Thanks for giving each of us something words won't say. From your grandson playing there to your oldest far away. Happy birthday while the candles glow. Let this old house ring again with laughter. You stand against time like a grand old oak. Happy birthday, old folk. You stand against time like a grand old oak. Happy birthday, old folk.

I think that's going to do it for the birthday things that I found. So we'll go into the new, what is this here?

0: Hold on a second.
1: Well, thank you.
0: And I hope you had a happy birthday, such as it was.
1: Reasonably.
0: Okay, we have the new Golden Ring here, and they're going to do some music for you. Not so much birthday, but other things. And it's a folk group from the 60s.

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1: And KWQQ. And that's the new Golden Ring as opposed to the original Golden Ring. And I don't know when they were out. Maybe the 1800s.
0: No, they were in the early 50s. No, maybe late 40s.
1: This group was the early 60s.
0: Right.
1: I was talking about the original.
0: Yeah, I say the original was in the 40s or 50s.
1: Oh, okay.
0: And basically, some of the same people were actually in both groups, if I remember correctly. I mean, some of the original people from the original Golden Ring actually were part of the second version of it.
1: That could be.
0: I don't remember exactly anymore. It's been a long time. But this is, I did do the IDs, didn't I? Or did I? I think we did, yeah. We did the IDs, right? Wake up.
1: What's that?
0: I said we did the IDs, didn't we?
1: Yes, we did.
0: Okay. Let's get back
1: to... I was having trouble hearing you, so...
0: I'm terribly sorry about that. We'll get back to the music. Let's get back to the music.
1: Right. We're in the last hour.

0: Okay, Tom says he has something he wants to say.
1: Right. I do indeed.
0: All right.
1: The Golden Ring was not a traditional, permanently established musical band. Instead, it was an informal, revolving collection of folk musicians who came together for a multi-day musical marathon. The collective's primary years of active recording and gathering span roughly 1970 to 1971. Key activity, 70 through 1970. The project famously brought together 26 famous folk musicians to live, sing, and play together under one roof for over 5 days. The recordings, these sessions, hosted by Connecticut home of folklorists Sandy and Carolyn Patton, resulted in two highly regarded American folk albums released on Smithsonian Folkways. 5 Days Singing, Volume 1, 1971, and 5 Days Singing, Volume 2, 1971. You can explore the collective's discography and read more about the participating artists on the Discogs profile page. Would you like to know more about Joe Hickerson, Ed Trickett, or the other specific folk musicians who participated in these historic recording sessions? I thought that was interesting.
0: Yeah. So Bach, Muir, and Trickett, and all the that whole thing from... Yeah, that's neat. And this is... But I think this is later. I mean, the second... This isn't either of those albums. This is the new Golden Ring.
1: That's what they said.
0: Oh, okay.
1: The new Golden Ring.
0: Okay, never mind. I'll just go away.
1: Yeah, I don't know about the original, if there was an original Golden Ring. I would think there would have been.
0: I'm almost sure there was, and I think it was on Folkways.
1: I don't know.
0: I could be wrong, but never mind. We're just going to play a few more of them, and then we'll have some other things.
1: Makes sense.
0: We don't have much time. We've only got about 45 minutes before the end of the show.
1: That's right.
0: I like that group. They sound neat.
1: Oh, yeah.

All right. It's just about time for us to say goodnight. We've got time for one more song. This is WTND LP Macomb, WQNA Springfield, RFD, and KWQQ Farmington. And we're going to leave you with the Weavers and their famous song they did, written by Lead Belly. The song is called Goodnight, Irene.

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1: 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A big hi to you listening to us as well at Oldies Funhouse Radio, Salt Lake City, Utah, WGLD, Stereo Gold in Surprise, Arizona, and so many more places around the world. Welcome to this week's edition of Treasure Island Oldies. Let's get underway right now.

Spoonful and Daydream getting us underway on this week's edition of Treasure Island Oldies. Hi, it's Michael Godin. Welcome. It's summertime, playing lots of summertime tunes for you once again this week, starting with First Class and Beach Baby. And also we began the show with the 45 single version of Light My Fire, the big hit single from The Doors, getting things started for them in big way in 1967. It's Treasure Island Oldies in the spotlight this week on Voice Your Choice. The king of the dance hits, Chubby Checker, is in the spotlight with Birdland and Hooka Tooka.

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So great to hear all those great summer songs. Now that's the Beach Boys and Catch a Wave on Treasure Island Oldies. Our one-hit wonder of the week now come from Los Angeles, a girl group from 1963. They appeared on the charts in one time only. It wasn't a huge hit by far. It only went up to number 81 on the top 100. But boy, it sure is a good one, and I remember it too. The one-hit wonder of the week, The Ribbons. Ain't Gonna Kiss Ya.

The one-hit wonder of the week on Treasure Island Oldies, that is The Ribbons and Ain't Gonna Kiss You. Welcome to Treasure Island Oldies. If you've just joined the show, you haven't, you've missed some good songs already, but you haven't been too far off the mark, because we're only about 20 minutes or so into the program. I want to let you know that the BBC for this week is a really cool one. One you don't often hear at all, in fact. It is a single that was not, I don't think it was even on an album at any point, maybe even not on the compilation Past Masters, if I'm correct. From 1964, the BBC for this week, the big Beatles classic, Thank You.

0: Thank you, girl, the Beatles, the BBC, for this week on Treasure Island Oldies. Our Made in Canada song, I first got to remember her and become aware of her back in 1970, about 82, 83, something like that. She was on a TV show as a teenager in Ottawa called You Can't Do That on Television. It was kind of like a youth version of Laughing, where they would pop in and out of lockers and the doors would open and all that stuff. There was lots of gags and it was really, really a fun show. And then I didn't hear from anything about her for the longest time until a friend of mine wanted to arrange for her and Paul Janz to get together and do some songwriting. We started talking about it. The logistics never worked out. And then the next thing you know, Alanis Morissette ends up having one of the biggest selling albums by any female artist of all time. I'm going to play a song for you now by Alanis Morissette from 2000, Made in Canada. Thank you.
1: Canada!

0: Gold Gallery and Jim Gold, the lead singer, and Nice to Be With You on Treasure Island Oldies. That was a gold record for them and a debut one for at that. This is Treasure Island Oldies. Hi, it's Michael Godin, a gold record for the Friends of Distinction and a great other, one more great summertime song for you, Grazing in the Grass, here on Treasure Island Oldies. I think we should head off into the lounge.
1: Treasure Island Oldies.
0: Welcome to the Treasure Island Oldies Lounge for your double this week. Let's see, what have we got all lined up for you? Two from 1957. A double shot from 1957, starting off with Johnny Ray and Look Homeward, Angel. And then we'll follow it up with another Johnny, this time with a Johnny Mathis hit from 1957. And Wonderful, Wonderful. Two Johnnies for you on your double, a double Johnny, in other words. The Homeward Angel, Johnny Ray, and Wonderful, Wonderful Johnny Mathis. Your lounge double this week here on Treasure Island Oldies.

Your lounge double this week on Treasure Island Oldies, the smooth Johnny Mathis with Wonderful, Wonderful, and the bombastic Johnny Ray with Look Homeward, Angel on Treasure Island Oldies as we spin the Wheel of Travel now. The Wheel of Travel takes us this week to Lee in Lancashire, England, the home of Georgie Fame and the Blue Flames. And from 65, this is Yeah Yeah.

Georgie Fame and the Blue Flames on the Wheel of Travel this week on Treasure Island Oldies with Yeah Yeah, part of the British Music Invasion out in 1965. I'd like to say hello to a couple of our affiliates, in fact, having birthdays this week. Michael Kendall Harris at Oldies Funhouse Radio, Salt Lake City, Utah, and Tom DePaw at WTND in Macomb, Illinois, both having birthdays. So, Michael and Tom, happy birthday.

0: once again, a very happy birthday going out to Michael Kendall Harris at Oldies Funhouse Radio in Salt Lake City, Utah, and WTND's Tom DePauw, the T in TND. Happy, happy birthday, guys. Thank you so much for carrying the show. It's Michael Godin, and it's time for us to have a really cool classic country tune.
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An absolute classic from Patsy Cline, I Fall to Pieces. It's Treasure Island Oldies. Two people that didn't like each other, but sure sounded great together. Brooke and Diane.

0: How about you?
1: Baby, you got what it takes.
0: Ain't that something? You dig the rock?
2: Did you catch that little thing? She said, stay out of my spot. Apparently, they really didn't like each other, but boy, they sounded great together. Brooke Benton and Dinah Washington, top 10 from 1960, a rockin' good way to mess around and fall in love. You're listening to Treasure Island Oldies, playing the music you love from the 50s, 60s, 70s, and 80s. Let's go back now to 1962, a number one gold record. This is Hey Baby and Bruce Chanel.
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That's a great one from Bruce Chanel, isn't it? Let's have a little smoke and sassafras and Pupple Puppy on Treasure Island Oldies.

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0: another great summertime song for you. Wrapping up our first hour on Treasure Island Oldies, Mr. Ackerbilk and Stranger on the Shore. This is Michael Godin. Thank you for joining me this hour. We've got three more to go if you've got some time to spare. And we'll be right back after network identification here on Treasure Island Oldies. From Vancouver, British Columbia, Canada, and proudly Canadian, this is Treasure Island Oldies.
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0: Hi, and welcome to the second hour of Treasure Island Oldies for this week. 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

0: Bonnie Tyler, It's a Heartache on Treasure Island Oldies. I'll be mentioning more about her passing in the Rock and Roll News podcast coming up momentarily. We also heard from El Chicano, tell her she's lovely. And we started off the hour with Jay Ferguson and Thunder Island here on Treasure Island Oldies. Welcome to the show. It's Michael Godin. If you don't know the two songs that are in the Voice of Choice spotlight this week by Chubby Checker, here's a preview.
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0: classic one from the fifth dimension. That is Up, Up and Away on Treasure Island Oldies. This is Michael Godin. We got a lot of songs still to play for you. We're going to take a quick pause for this week's Rock and Roll News podcast, and then we'll have the top five countdown from rock and roll history. And this week, the countdown is from the summer of 1965. It's here on Treasure Island Oldies. And now from Treasure Island Oldies, here's the Rock and Roll News podcast for the week of July 12th. Singer Bonnie Tyler died Wednesday, the 8th of July, at a hospital in Portugal at age of 75. The Grammy nominee was hospitalized in early May in Faro in Portugal, where she lived, for an emergency intestinal surgery. And sadly, she was later placed on an induced coma for several weeks. Her family said in a statement that Bonnie Tyler died unexpectedly on Wednesday night. The raspy-voiced singer, best known for the 1983 power ballad Total Eclipse of the Heart, which was a number one hit in Canada, the UK, and also the Billboard Hot 100. And she was nominated for a Grammy for both the song and the album that it came from, Faster Than the Speed of Night, in 1984. In other news, the rock and roll newscast continues with the Rolling Stones' first concert ever being held in 1962 at the Marquee Club in London. Bill Wyman and Charlie Watts, in fact, were not even members of the group at that point. Frankie Lyman, the Everly Brothers, and Connie Francis were all stars on Alan Freed's first official Big Beat TV show in 1957. Production began on Fabian's Hound Dog Man movie that also featured Dodie Stevens in 1959. John Lennon's mother, Julia, was struck by a car and killed this week in 1958. Gladys Knight won the Ted Mack Amateur Hour in 1952 and a whopping $2,000 prize. It was pretty darn good back in 1952. In 1981, Harry Chapin was killed in an auto accident on New York's Long Island Expressway. Cream formed this week in 1966. Danny Cedrone, the session guitarist who played the solo on Rock Around the Clock, died after a fall in a Philadelphia restaurant in 1954, and he did not live to enjoy the song's success. Later, many years later, in fact, his wife was presented with a gold record for that record, and it was presented to her, by Pat O'Day and Red Robinson. No one was hurt as a bomb exploded under a Rolling Stones concert equipment truck in Montreal this week in 1972. The Beatles' Yellow Submarine film debuted in London in 1968. Petula Clark made her TV debut in 1946 on the English-British TV show Cabaret. She was only 13. Bobby Fuller was found dead in his car in Hollywood in 1966. The death was ruled a suicide, but evidence has pointed through the years to foul play. Rod Stewart received the Commander of the Order of the British Empire Medal from Prince Charles at Buckingham Palace this week in 2007. The Live Aid concerts took place this week in Philadelphia and London in 1985. And in 2008, Beatles producer George Martin was honored by the National Academy of Recording Arts and Sciences as the most successful producer of all time. In the studio, the Hughes Corporation recorded Rock the Boat in 73. Floyd Kramer cut Last Day to 1960. The Supremes recorded Come See About Me in 64. The Beach Boys cut Sloop John B. in 65. The Coasters recorded Poison Ivy in 59. And the Beach Boys were back in the studio 2 years earlier, in fact, in 1963. They recorded In My Room. Birthdays. Diane Renee is 81. Roger McGuinn from The Byrds, 84. Cheech Marin from Cheech and Chong is 80. Walter Egan, 79. Linda Ronstadt is 80. H.P. Barnum, producer of The OJs and Fifth Dimension, is 90. Alicia Bridges, 73. Gail Garnett, 84. Dion DiMucci is 87 this week. Martha Reeves, 85. J. Bird Uzzell, the lead singer of the Corsairs, born 1942. Christine McVie from Fleetwood Mac, 1943. Barbara Mama Cowsill from the Cowsills, 1928. Desmond Decker, 1942. Denise LaSalle, 1938. Spencer Davis, 1939. Nicolette Larson, 1952. Phoebe Snow, 1950. Vince Guaraldi, who wrote the music for The Peanuts, TV series of cartoons, as well as Cast Your Fate to the Wind, known for that song. 1932, when he was born. And Lonnie Mack, born 1941, along with Screamin' Jay Hawkins, born 1929. And from Treasure Island Oldies, that's your rock and roll news for the week of July the 12th. Thank you for listening. I'm Michael Godin.
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0: Rolling Stones and number one song this week on our countdown from 1965, I Can't Get No Satisfaction. Coming in at number two, the Four Tops with I Can't Help Myself, Sugar Pie Honey Bunch. The number three song, a gold record for the Byrds, and a former number one, Mr. Tambourine Man. The number four song by Herman's Hermits, Wonderful World, written by Herb Alpert and Lou Adler, and a hit for Sam Cooke in 1960, all over again in 65 for Herman's Hermits. The number five song, rounding out the top five countdown, Sam the Sham and the Pharaohs, gold record for them, and Woolly Bully. Your top five countdown from 1965, the summer of 1965, on Treasure Island Oldies. Thanks for listening. I'm Michael Godin.
1: And now, ladies and gentlemen, Michael Godin. Treasure.

0: debut single from Glass Tiger, Don't Forget Me When I'm Gone. Two of my artists at A&M Records recorded on that session for Glass Tiger on background vocals and also on lead. Paul Janz along with Brian Adams. Of course, I had to give permission to Capitol Records to include them on the recording session, but sure sounded great. Don't Forget Me When I'm Gone on Treasure Island Oldies, along with Elton John and Benny and the Jets. It's Michael Godin with Chubby Checker and two great songs of his that were not the Limbo Rock or the Twist. Two big hits for him, the Birdland and Hookah Tookah.
1: Who likes Birdland?

0: little scratchy 45 for you and a great summer song as well from Donovan. That is Sunshine Superman on Treasure Island Oldies. This is Michael Godin, right back with another lost treasure for you.
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0: Now, there's a lost treasure for you from 1969. That is Brian Hyland. Stay and Love Me All Summer, wrapping up the second hour on this week's edition of Treasure Island Oldies. Still two more hours to go. Invite you to stick with us right after network identification. We'll start back with hour number three of Treasure Island Oldies. From Vancouver, British Columbia, Canada, and proudly Canadian, this is Treasure Island Oldies.
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an hour on this week's edition of Treasure Island Oldies. 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And RAG FM 107.7 FM in Raglan, New Zealand. This hour, I'll have the results of Voice of Choice, Rick's Rare Rock and Roll Relic, and so much more, and another great summer song coming up right now.

0: What a classic song from Bonnie Tyler. Total Eclipse of the Heart. Sad news of her passing on the 8th of July at 75 in Portugal. We also heard from Gail Garnett, born in New Zealand and a resident of Canada since she was 11 years old. In 1942, she was born, and they moved to Canada in 1953, her family and her. And in 1964, she had that big hit song, We'll Sing in the Sunshine. Martha and the Vandellas and Love is Like a Heat Wave got us off to a great start in this third hour here on Treasure Island Oldies. We are a half hour away from playing the winning song on Voice Your Choice this week. Chubby Checker's in the spotlight with Birdland and Hookah Tooka.
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0: We're about a half hour away from playing the winning song on Voice Your Choice for this week. So if you haven't voted, go to the Voice Your Choice page at treasureislandoldies.ca and cast your vote. And we'll play the winner in about a half hour from now.
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0: Rick's Rare Rock and Roll Relic on Treasure Island Oldies for this week. A real rare one for sure. That is a group that had a hit called Double Shot of My Baby's Love, if you remember that. The Swingin' Medallions. And boy, a cool one. That is called... You got it? Turn On the Music. I'm not sure if you grabbed that in the lyrics, but it's a great one and a really cool relic. Thank you so much, Rick. And, you keep digging them up week after week after week, and it's so cool to play them for the listeners all around the world. Thanks again.
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2: Hi, folks. This is Tom Locke, and here's Michael with this week's Moment in Time.
0: Thank you, Tom. You know, before becoming a legendary television host, Ed Sullivan began his career as a sports writer and sports editor for several New York newspapers, including the New York Graphic and the New York Daily News. And throughout his 23-year run of his Sunday night variety shows on television, Sullivan welcomed many legendary sports icons, including Muhammad Ali, Jackie Robinson, and Willie Mays, often bringing them on stage to give demonstrations or share career highlights. Four times during the late 1950s, Ed Sullivan honored an elite tennis player who, in addition to being applauded for her tennis prowess, blessed Sullivan's audience with her talents as a songstress. Our featured singer's television appearances on The Ed Sullivan Show coincided with her rising fame after making history as the first African-American to win the Wimbledon singles title 69 years ago. In 1957. She also won the title again the following year, along with the U.S. Nationals, which became the U.S. Open in years later. Her name? Althea Gibson. At a time when racism and prejudice were widespread in sports and society, Gibson was often compared to Jackie Robinson. Her road to success was a challenging one, said pro tennis major star Billie Jean King, but I never saw her back down. I'm honored to have followed in such great footsteps, wrote Venus Williams. Her accomplishments set the stage for my success. And though players like me and Serena and many others owe her a lot, her legacy will live on. In 1964, at the age of 37, Althea Gibson became the first black player to compete in the Ladies Professional Golf Association. During her 1957 appearance on The Ed Sullivan Show, she notably sang Tennis Star, and in her subsequent 1958 and 59 appearances, she performed a variety of songs such as So Much to Live For and I Should Care. Her last performance on The Ed Sullivan Show was August 23rd, 1959. Promoting her new album, Althea Gibson Sings, she gave a stirring rendition of When You're Smiling, and it was her final performance on The Ed Sullivan Show. And it's this week's Tom Locke Moment in Time.

Friend and Lover and Reach Out of the Darkness on Treasure Island Oldies. I also played Bryan Adams' 51st State, released July 1st of this year, and in protest to what has been happening with the United States and President Trump and his 51st State nonsense or BS, or I won't go too further because I'll go off on a rant and I'm not going to do that. Welcome to Treasure Island Oldies. That's not the last time I'm going to play that song by Bryan Adams, by the way. It is not only a great song, but it's such a great strong message too. We're 10 minutes away from the results of Voice to Choice, Chubby Checkers in the Spotlight with Birdland and Hookah Tookah.

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Cast your vote, and I'll play the winner in about 10 minutes from now. We compare the hits from 1959, again 1961, both top 10 smashes. First, Thomas Wayne and the DeLons, and then the Fleetwoods. We compare the hits. Tragedy.

Our sound of the 70s this week on Treasure Island Oldies. That's Gary Wright, former member of the British group Spooky Tooth. Actually, were they? No, the American group. They were called, I thought they sounded British. So that's why I've always, for many years, I assumed it was a British group. But no, it was from the U.S. And he was from New Jersey himself. Love is Alive from 1976 on Treasure Island Oldies. Results of Voice of Choice, just in a chubby checker in the spotlight with Birdland and Hookatooka. Here's how the votes played out. Birdland generated 25% of the votes this week, and Hookatooka scored 75%. Here's your winner.

0: Winning song on Voice of Choice this week, that's Chubby Checker and Hookatooka. It's Michael Godan with you here on the island with Gene McDaniels. We're standing here like a tower of strength.
1: If I were a tower of strength.

0: The Jelly Beans, I Want to Love Him So Bad on Treasure Island Oldies. Coming up with another great lost treasure for you right after these.
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down to Huntington Beach one week for the annual Surfers Convention meet. He was hanging five and walking the nose, and when the meet was over, the trophy was Joe's.

0: Surfer Joe, the flip side of Wipeout by the Safaris, and it was also a chart hit on its own as well. So if you had Wipeout, you've got that single as well. Surfer Joe, wrapping up the third hour on this week's edition of Treasure Island Oldies. Another quarter to go. Put in your quarter. We'll have more music for you right after we have network identification here on Treasure Island Oldies. From Vancouver, British Columbia, Canada, and proudly Canadian, this is Treasure Island Oldies.
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QCCR, 99.3 FM in Liverpool, Nova Scotia. Well, here we are. It's the fourth hour of our show. And here's a song that's so fitting for Treasure

0: nice summertime tune from Billy Stewart. That is Sitting in the Park on Treasure Island Oldies. Also, we heard from The Electric Prunes, and I Had Too Much to Dream last night. And we started off this hour, our fourth hour, with the Jefferson Starship, and We Built This City on Rock and Roll.
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5: The voice of McDonough County, WTND LP Macomb.

That's Gladys Knight and the Pips, and I Don't Want to Do No Wrong on Treasure Island Oldies. Well, she's here. It's our laughing lady of the island. Hope you're having a good summer. Oh, yes, I'm having a pretty good summer so far. I haven't taken any time off yet, but I will in August. Thank you for asking. Oh, we've got a really good, fun novelty tune for a summer song.

Party. Dave York and the Beachcombers, our novelty tune of the week on Treasure Island Oldies. This is Michael Godin with Jerry Butler.

Creedence Clearwater Revival and Up Around the Bend on Treasure Island Oldies. I want to play a song for you by an artist who I helped guide his career in the early days of his career in mid to late 90s, I would think, if I recall correctly. I also negotiated his very first recording contract. And he's got a great song that I want to play for you. It's a summertime tune. It is so cool. Turn it up and crank it. Here's Paul Lane, 19 Summertime, and our rock and roll reunion is next right after this.

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1: Little Richard with a twin spin double bubble, our twin spin, twin spin double play, our double bubble. That's it. Little Richard with Ready Teddy, and as well Tutti Frutti. And we heard from Dion and the Belmonts with I Wonder Why. Chuck Berry with Rock and Roll Music, Heartbreak Hotel, Elvis Presley, and Summertime Blues, Eddie Cochran. Whoa, what a great rock and roll reunion. And wait till you hear what we've got coming up for your spot dance. It's coming right up after this.
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clouds were up. You can be sure I'm going to play that song before this summer is over again. What a great one. Bobby Goldsboro and Summer the First Time. And we also heard from a really cool one that hasn't been played on this show for a long, long time, The Chantels with Richard Barrett and Summer's Love from 1959. Well, thank you so much for joining me and letting me play all this great.

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5: Well, ladies and gentlemen, the memory hole just gets deeper. But sometimes there's stuff right near the surface. You may remember last week on this very broadcast, it was pointed out that Donald Trump reading his speech at the Mount Rushmore thing, 4th of July occasion, read two of the three numerals involved in the anniversary of the United States at that point in time, calling it the 25th anniversary. Those zeros are just so hard to see when you're squinting. Now, here's this week's entry in the annals of, is he really okay?
6: 2 months ago, we had 100, I told this story yesterday, we had 111 missiles shot by the Islamic Republic of Japan.
5: I blame yesterday. Hello, welcome to the show.

0: From a charmingly warm London, England, I'm Harry Shearer, welcoming you to this edition of the show. Ladies and gentlemen, now...
1: Let's kick it!
2: Ice, ice, baby.
0: Don't kick it, kill it.
2: Ice, ice, baby.
0: That may be their slogan. You may be aware, ladies and gentlemen, that another killing by the gentleman of ICE occurred this week in Houston, Texas. The reports, especially the report in the New York Times, indicates that the thing going on at ICE under the new head of the Department of Homeland Security, former Senator Mark Wayne Mullen, yeah, Mark and Wayne is one name, what's your, had decided and announced that he decided, so it was a decided announcement, to kind of get less attention for ICE's activity. That's why you haven't been reading about them in the papers lately, even though the amount of arrests has gone up sharply in the last little while, few weeks. This particular incident in Houston involved a Mexican-American who was an illegal resident of the United States, had been here for decades working. Yeah, the worst of the work, but working, and was driving his car and was shot by an ICE officer who said the car was coming at him. There is no video evidence yet to show that that was the case. And as I say, ICE arrests have been going sharply upward recently. I think the New York Times statistic had it that it's now about 2,000 a day nationwide. That is still 1,000 a day lower than the quota for ICE arrests demanded by the Secretary of Cruelty, Stephen Miller. He of the Stephen Miller Band.

0: Ladies and gentlemen, there is, of course, an ongoing story out of Maine regarding the one-time candidacy of Graham Plattner. He did officially pull out, you should pardon the expression, this weekend of the race for senator from Maine against putatively Republican, six-time Republican Senator Susan Collins. Plattner, as you know, was plagued by stories which he denied of sexual misbehavior. And there's a group of Democrats vying to replace him on the ticket to oppose Senator Collins. I bring that up only because here in London, there's a story that's like a funhouse mirror version of that. There's a very popular, a notorious member of parliament, Nigel Farage. F-A-R-A-G-E, rhymes with Quel Dommage. And he was one of the leaders of Brexit, the movement to get the United Kingdom out of the European Union. And he's a colorful figure, to say the least. As I say, he's a member of parliament. But there have been accusations regarding a £1 million or more donation he received from a contributor. Apparently, Britain is so backward that that's not allowed, $1 million donations to political figures, or at least it's not allowed when it becomes public. And it has become public, so Farage has announced he is resigning from Parliament so that he can run again for the same seat, at which point he will say, well, look, the people voted for me again, so it must not matter to them. And no one decided to run against him, hoping that that would sort of flag his enthusiasm some. There's one guy who has signed up to run against Nigel Farage. He's a comedian who dresses as a dustbin. That is to say, a trash bin, trash barrel. So it's going to be quite a debate. And I recommend for anybody who wants to get attention in the Maine primary, dustbins are available at your local hardware store. And now,
1: bum bum bum bum bum I ran, bum bum bum bum bum I ran, bum bum bum bum I ran.
0: Well, ladies and gentlemen, everybody makes mistakes, don't they? Senior U.S. military commanders over there and over here bypassed warnings in critical databases that intelligence about potential targets in Iran was severely out of date. And they went on to approve some strikes, according to three sources familiar with the decision-making process. Those strikes based on out-of-date intel included one that hit a school, killing nearly 200 children and adults. Messages indicating the intelligence was based on years-old intel that needed to be revetted were embedded in a system used for developing targets and required a senior officer to approve adding a site to the strike list, according to the sources. The decision by senior commanders to ignore the warnings was made for expediency, according to two of the sources talking to CNN. That's in a rush to provide targets at the start of the war. Where are those targets? But it also directly contributed to the accidental strike on the school. That strike killed at least 168 children and 14 teachers. Those numbers from Iranian state media. Those numbers would make the strike one of the worst civilian casualty incidents in recent U.S. military history. Go, boys. The military launched an investigation in the days after the strike. Months later, no investigation report released by the Pentagon. Even though U.S. military officials, according to one of the sources, quote, knew within days of the strike on the school how the mistake happened, it was obviously old info, unquote. I remember him, used to hang out at the cigar store, which they don't have anymore. Ladies and gentlemen, there was one more unforgettable moment when Felon-in-Chief was at the NATO summit in Ankara this week. More in Ankara, more in Sora than in Ankara, actually. He was sitting next to President Zelensky from Ukraine. You've heard of it. He's sitting next to President Zelensky, and at one point he turns towards him and refers to him as President Putin. So I guess it's fair for us now to refer to the guy in the White House as President Biden. And now, ladies and gentlemen,
2: Forever's Not Long.
0: News of Forever Chemicals. As cities across the nation and around the world increasingly turn to advanced water purification systems to expand their drinking water supplies, researchers at Texas A&M University have identified a critical environmental safety consideration. New study from the Department of Civil and Environmental Engineering shows that per- and polyfluoroalkyl substances, PFAS, your forever chemicals, accumulate significantly on the purification filters used in advanced treatment to recycle wastewater into drinking water. This research, published in the Journal of Membrane Science, I read it for the membranes, examines a real-world potable reuse facility where municipal wastewater is currently treated to very high standards to produce safe drinking water. Although the technology effectively removes contaminants, the study shows for the first time that microscopic trapping of harmful chemicals causes significant accumulation on the filters over their lifespans. How long does a filter live? These findings carry implications for public health and environmental policy when water utilities replace thousands of worn-out filtration membranes. The accumulated forever chemicals could pose risks to workers handling the equipment or leach into local groundwater if the components are discarded improperly. By detailing exactly how and where these persistent chemicals accumulate, research provides engineers with foundational data needed to develop safer disposal protocols and advanced cleaning techniques. I want some of those. And environmental and public health advocates have ripped the Environmental Protection Agency's new approval of a forever chemical pesticide. Not the first. The EPA has approved various controversial pesticides. Check out my pronunciation of these, ladies and gentlemen. Atrazine and dicamba. Trifluidimoxazin. That was approved last week. Like diflufenican and epirophenicil, which were authorized by the EPA also last week, as well as cyclobutrifluram and isiclocloceram. They got a green light from the agency last November. Trifluomoxazin is what scientists and campaigners call a forever chemical pesticides. Such substances have been used not only in pesticides, but fabrics, firefighting foam, nonstick cookware, thank you, and other household products. They're widely known as forever chemicals because they don't break down naturally. Well, neither do we. Oh, yes, we do. They're also linked to a range of health issues, including various cancers, but forever's not long. And now, news of the warm, won't you? Turn up that heat. It's chilly in here.
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0: Scientists have long worried about microplastics contaminating air, food, and water. Now new research reveals a previously unknown threat. Tiny, tiny pieces of airborne plastic are helping to heat our planet. Do we thank them? Reporting in Nature Climate Change, an international research team found that colored microplastics in the air trap heat by absorbing light, thereby warming the atmosphere. plastic debris can become airborne when plastic products break down into minuscule bits swept up by wind and water spray. Researchers have long known that some floating particles called aerosols contribute to climate change. Soot, for example, is an aerosol that contains black carbon, one of the planet's most potent warming agents. Even warming has an agent. The research expands the family of aerosols that are actually causing warming, and that makes microplastics a particularly good target for climate action, says co-author of the study at Duke University's School of the Environment. Old climate models indicated that airborne microplastics, which researchers assumed to be colorless, were negligible contributors to warming. Indeed, colorless atmospheric aerosols, your water droplets and clouds, actually cool the planet by reflecting sunlight away from Earth. But the new research tells a different story. News of the warm.

some good news and some bad news. Good news first? Sure. You know that for some years, manufacturers have, from Apple to John Deere, the tractor maker, have made it hard for you and me, especially me, to fix their equipment, either by ourselves or with the aid of a third party. They have instituted some regimes that make it impossible for anybody but Apple, or in that other case, John Deere, employees to actually access the stuff and the manuals and the tools to fix your computer or your tractor or your tractor computer, if you have one of those. So this week, as I say, good news, a decision made by the Federal Trade Commission and a number of states, for the next 10 years, John Deere must give farmers and independent repair shops the same repair resources that John Deere dealers get. The deal resolves a lawsuit accusing Deere of blocking repairs by farmers and independent shops, said the director of the Bureau of Competition at the FTC. Yes, they still have one. Quote, today's settlement enables farmers to do what they've done for generations, fix their own tractors and other farm equipment without having to pay an authorized John Deere dealer to do it for them, unquote. Said the settlement will lower costs for farmers and that the FTC will keep fighting repair restrictions. So for the next decade, oh no, it's not forever. Farmers and technicians they choose will have the right to clear fault codes, restore a tractor out of limp mode, install new hardware, and update the software that keeps it humming along. And the nutty part, John Deere hardware owners can actually read the repair and maintenance manuals, which was once the sole territory of the company's employees. That's the good news. Now here's the bad news.

0: frack.
1: Well, a report this week from the Buckeye Environment Network, that's in Ohio, hence the Buckeye, and a news conference this week in Washington County, Ohio, are raising fresh alarm about brine waste migrating from an injection well, a fracking well. 6 years after the state of Ohio first identified the problem, the well started injecting fracking wastewater. Since 2018, about a year later, owners of nearby conventional wells said their wells suddenly flooded with fluid and dozens stopped producing. A 2020 state investigation confirmed that wastewater from this well, this fracking well, injection well number four, had moved contaminating wells more than 5 miles away. Well owners say the problems have persisted and are getting worse. Things don't get better by themselves, do they? Pressure readings in three nearby production wells have climbed sharply in the last 3 years, in one case by more than 1,800%, a sign that the report says points to brine waste migrating underground. Why not just drink the brine? And the owner of a local energy company who has wells says the damage is irreversible. Quote, my wells can't be repaired. I told the inspector the other day, I said, you know, you could shut every injection well in the county. Today, my business is still ruined, unquote. A geologist in the area has studied the area's rock formations for more than two decades. It's David Jeffrey. He said the deep layers where the waste is injected have little space to hold it. Quote, they think they can just inject an infinite amount of fluids, he says, referring to the drillers, the drill baby drillers. Where does it end, he asks. It's clearly not working, said the region's geology has been fractured repeatedly by mountain building events going back hundreds of millions of years, including the one that formed the Appalachian Mountains. Those fractures, he says, gives the injected waste a path upward, because underground fluids move from high pressure to low pressure, and because decades of oil and gas production have already lowered pressure in the shallower level, the waste is pulled upward into wells still producing oil and gas. The expert said he's concerned the same process could draw the brine waste, which is radioactive and contains forever chemicals, into drinking water aquifers. Quote, we have a serious environmental problem here, and it's clear that it's expanding. What the frack? Now, ladies and gentlemen, something else that went down at the summit of European leaders in Ankara, Turkey, this week was the felon-in-chief's renewed insistence on something he needs, something he says he needs. It's called Greenland. He renewed his call for Denmark. I don't even think he wants Denmark to sell it. I think he wants them to just give it to the United States, because we've done so much for Denmark. Really? You know, we buy all their Danish.
2: I talk to our so-called partners. I tell them what we want. They act like they're waiters in some snooty restaurant. No, sir, you can't have that.

land. The refusal seems so unfair. At least they race horses at Keeneland. Though I've never been there. Oh, I do so much

land is so essential to defending the USA. It's amazing we've lasted 250 years without me getting my way. It should be a military machine land.

From London, this is Le Show. And now, ladies and gentlemen, news of the godly. Have you ever heard of mother and baby institutions? They were commonplace here in Britain, somewhat in Britain, and even more so in Ireland. So, little news about that this week. Mother and baby institutions were not just a Catholic issue in Northern Ireland. One of the members of a panel that released a wide-ranging report into those homes says this week, a co-chair of the Truth Recovery Independent Panel, why don't we have one of those, said culpability for wrongdoing against women, quote, goes right across the religious spectrum. This week, the panel published the findings on Magdalene Laundries, look them up, and mother and baby homes that were run by the Catholic Church, religious orders, and some Protestant denominations, as well as the state, happening straight through to the 1990s. The report heard from some 200 victims. It found reports of, quote, human rights abuses, degrading treatment, and forced separations of families at the institutions. More than 12,000 women in Northern Ireland are estimated to have been admitted to mother and baby homes. Over 3,700 to Magdalene Laundries. They really were laundries where women, unwed mothers, were forced to live and work and wash. The actions of a nun should be investigated for sexual abuse and a social worker for baby trading. Part of the upcoming inquiry into mother and baby institutions and Magdalene Laundries and workhouses in Northern Ireland. BBC reports an independent panel finds systemic failures by the state that led to a series of serious human rights abuses. I think they're talking about the Northern Ireland state in this point. Those who took part spoke of abuse, neglect, degrading treatment, and experiences likely to, quote, reach the threshold of inhuman treatment, unquote. Thousands of women, pregnant women, and girls pass through the secretive institutions, largely run by, as we say, religious orders. The panel found that more than 12,000 women and girls were sent to these homes, higher number than the previously estimated 10,000. Almost 300 victim survivors, their relatives, and others gave testimony to a 10-person panel appointed by the Northern Ireland government way back in 2023. Testimonies gathered for the report will be used to inform a planned public inquiry. Panel said a key theme emerging from testimonies shared was the sexual abuse and rape of many girls and women prior to their being admitted into the institutions. The Archdiocese of San Francisco's proposed $395 million settlement with more than 500 child sexual abuse survivors reaches into suburban Tiburon. Local Catholic Church, St. Hilary, is expected to help pay for the deal. And by the way, at that location, St. Hilary Catholic Church, a priest who served there was accused of molesting children, his own self. The Archdiocese and lawyers for the survivors announced the proposed settlement last week. It would resolve about 530 claims brought by people who said they were abused as children by clergy and other church workers. Many of them, these abuses dating back decades. The agreement is not final. Each survivor gets to vote on it, and a U.S. bankruptcy judge must approve it before it takes effect. Are there any archdioceses that are not in bankruptcy now? Raise your hands. For St. Hilary Church, the settlement carries a direct cost. Parish was not part of the bankruptcy filing, but
Parishioners were told in a letter that parishes will need to contribute funds and assets not restricted for specific purposes toward the proposed settlement. That came from the Archbishop. Each pastor, he wrote, is being given a specific amount. The settlement in question grew out of a wave of lawsuits filed under a California law from 7 years ago. The Child Victims Act, which opened a 3-year window for cases which otherwise would have been tossed out because of the statute of limitations. The new law drew more than 500 lawsuits against the San Francisco Archdiocese, and it sought Chapter 11 way back in August 2023. Last year, just about a year ago, the committee representing survivors released data drawn from those claims. It showed that 71 out of the Archdiocese's 88 parishes were tied to abuse allegations. What is wrong with the 17 others? And a letter of confession by a Christian brother who abused boys at a Limerick school. This is also Ireland. That letter of confession was concealed for decades. That's been told to the head of the Northern Irish, well, actually the Sinn Féin leader, said six men who suffered horrific daily abuse by Sean Drummond at Cray Lane National School during the 1960s were in the public gallery during leaders' questions on Wednesday. Quote, these men were failed catastrophically as children and treated appallingly as survivors, and for years they had to fight the state for recognition, justice, and fair compensation, said an official, Ms. McDonald. She said they endured a lengthy Garda investigation, that's the police, and the state claims agency persisted in challenging the survivors. Later it emerged that the priest, Mr. Drummond, Reverend Drummond, wrote a confession letter dated as far back as February 1970 in which he admitted abusing pupils at the school. Correspondence shows that the Christian brothers in Dublin and in Rome were fully aware of the abuse committed by Drummond, but the confession letter was concealed. It was never given to the survivors, so the investigation, the criminal case, and the survivors' civil cases were conducted without that key piece of evidence. Drummond received a sentence of 2 years, and he served 5 months. News of the godly.

0: maybe not any kind of doctor. From Scientific American, when you walk into your doctor's office, you assume something basic, that the doctor has touched a body before, studied anatomy, seen organs, learned the difference between pain that radiates and pain that pulses. But now you discover this doctor has never encountered a body at all. Instead, merely has read millions of patient reports and learned in exquisite detail how a diagnosis typically sounds. That explanation might still feel persuasive, even comforting. The cadence would be right, the vocabulary impeccable, the formulations reassuringly familiar. Yet the moment you learned what their knowledge was actually based on, patterns in text rather than contact with the world, something essential would dissolve. As I say, this is from Scientific American. Every day, many people turn to tools like ChatGPT for medical advice, legal guidance, psychological insight, educational tutoring, or judgments about what is and isn't true. Large language models are imitating an understanding of the world they don't actually have, even if their fluency can make that easy to forget. But is a large language model's reasoning anything like human judgment, or merely generating the linguistic silhouette of reasoning? Walter Quattrociocci, a scientist who studies human judgment and the dynamics of information, set out to address that question, comparing how large language models and people responded when asked to make judgments across a handful of tests, asked to evaluate the reliability of news headlines. Even when models reached conclusions similar to those reached by humans, their justifications consistently reflected patterns drawn from language, such as how often a particular combination of words coincided and in what contexts, rather than references to external facts, prior events, or experience, like humans considered. In other experiments, judgments about moral dilemmas, the model provides statements that mirror the vocabulary of care, duty or rights. It will present causal language based on patterns in language, including if-then counterfactuals, but the model is not imagining anything or engaging in any deliberation. It is just reproducing patterns in people's speech or writing about these facts or counterfactuals. Can sound like causal reasoning, but the process behind it is pattern completion, not an understanding of how events produce outcomes in the world. A consistent pattern emerges, says the scientific article. LLMs can often match human responses, but for reasons that bear no resemblance to human reasoning. Where a human judges, a model correlates. Where a human evaluates, a model predicts. Where a human engages with the world, a model engages with a distribution of words. The architecture of these systems, says the report, makes them extraordinarily good at reproducing patterns found in text. It does not give them access to the world those words refer to. More news of AI. Researchers at Stanford recently found that around 90% of employers use AI to some extent when hiring, that screening algorithms often made racially biased recommendations. In an analysis of more than 4 million applications, researchers found that the algorithm for some jobs recommended Asian and Black candidates significantly less. Quote, some companies think that AI will help them be more fair in their decision-making, said one of the researchers, adding, that's not necessarily what our results suggest. An AI detection company called Pangram attempted to answer the question how much the stuff that we read on the internet is AI-based or caused. Using its own detection software, it found that the amount of AI content that users actually see in their day-to-day browsing is, this is a quote, shockingly high, and an AI apology. A Washington attorney apologized to the state's highest court this week for submitting court filings riddled with fake case citations and quotes hallucinated by artificial intelligence. Of course, this is not the first time, and it won't be the last. Attorney Ian Gottlieb told the Connecticut Supreme Court that he regrets not reviewing the AI-generated documents more carefully before he submitted them earlier this year as part of two still pending cases. Quote, in many ways, it's every attorney's worst nightmare, he said. He continued, I've taken myself to the woodshed over this, and my mistakes have caused me a hard time eating or sleeping, as well as facing some of my colleagues, unquote. The good news is that the chatbot slept well. And now, ladies and gentlemen, the apologies of the week.
1: We're so sorry.
0: Not the week of heart or the week of mind, just past 7 days. Just thought I'd point that out. Pepsi's apologized and deleted a social media post after it stirred controversy over a reference to asking for permission. Critics said it made light of consent. And a part-time conductor at Chattanooga's Incline Railway has been fired after a video of comments he made to passengers on the 4th of July spread across social media. The video, which went viral on TikTok, shows the conductor addressing passengers before the train departs with some language critical of some Americans, said the transit agency. The railway's director met with the employee that day and immediately fired him. He will not work for us or the Incline Railway again, said the agency that runs this railroad. In Chattanooga, CARTA, the agency, apologized to passengers who witnessed the remarks. Apologies of the week, ladies and gentlemen, a copyrighted feature of this broadcast.

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2: Paul Brown.

Taken from one of Rolling Stone magazine's 500 greatest albums of all time, the 1971 Electric Warrior, second by Mark Bolan's T-Rex. That was The Motivator. And starting this hour with Jerry Rafferty's Steeler's Wheel. Rafferty loved music, but he hated and loathed the music industry. There a song he wrote and performed as a parody of Bob Dylan's style. A song ridiculing a music industry cocktail party. Clowns to the left of me, jokers to the right. Here I am stuck in the middle with you. Included on Steeler's Wheel's 1972 self-titled debut. Well, how are you doing this Saturday morning? Hope all's going well. Thank you for choosing Radio Caroline. Great to have your company. I'm Paul and I'm with you until 1 o'clock.

They're from a five-piece in Raleigh in North Carolina, Far Too Jones. Couldn't find out why they call themselves that. Formed in the mid-1990s, a song from their third album, Picture Postcard Wall of 1998, Best of Me. And with guest P.P. Arnold providing additional vocals on Traveller's Tune from Ocean Colour Scene's third album, the 1997 Marching Already.

And there on Caroline, Justin Hayward reminding us that it's up to us as individuals to make things better, whether it be by a political vote or helping to conserve our planet. It's up to you, from the 1970 album by the Moody Blues, A Question of Balance. And The Lie of the Land from the Bournemouth band formed in the 1990s, Big Big Train. They released their 16th album this year, Woodcut. It's their first full-blown concept album. It's about an artist. It was inspired after a visit to the museum in Oslo in Norway, dedicated to the work of the artist Edvard Munch, he of Scream fame.

0: And there on Caroline, the two sisters from Georgia in the United States, Rebecca and Megan Lovell, who named their band after their four times great-great-granddaddy, cousin of author Edgar Allan Poe, Larkin Poe. That song, Pearls, is from their current album, Bloom, released last year. And before that, we heard from the five-piece from Tempe in Arizona, the Jim Blossoms, track from their sixth album, Mixed Reality of 2018. That was Here Again. Now I have news of another crowdfunder draw, following on from the successful Loving Awareness album draw, which drew some £1,400, so thank you so much for that. Of course, that goes into the coffers to help put the Ross Revenge into dry docks, as does this new crowdfunder draw. And it's another one of those retro transistor radios, kindly donated by Dave Craggie of the Moggy Van Radio Collection. This time around, it's a 1966 Bush TR-130 transistor radio, if you're technically minded. The all-important thing is that it has Caroline on the dial at 199 medium wave. If you'd like to know more and see an image of the radio, then nip along to the website. Click on Crowdfunder Draw at radiocaroline.co.uk.
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And there on Caroline, formed in the mid-1980s in Minneapolis in Minnesota, the Jayhawks, who in August released their first album of new music in 6 years, the 11-track Sanctuary Park, the band's 12th. And currently, Caroline are featuring the lead song Keeping Our Heads Above Water. And ahead of that, we heard him earlier on in the first hour playing on the Stones' new album, Steve Winwood. There as a teenager, singing and playing the organ in the 60s band Spencer Davis Group on their 1965 hit, taken from their album Come On Home, Keep On Running. Thanks for sharing your Saturday morning with Radio Caroline. Now a track from Joe Walsh's fourth album, the 1978 But Seriously Folks, with members of the Eagles playing on a couple of tracks. Here's Joe Walsh and a song he wrote for the album, Indian Summer.

Like the band we heard earlier, Too Far Jones. That band, American Aquarium, also hail from Raleigh in North Carolina. From their new 10-track album, their 20th, New Ways to Lose, that was Whatever Helps You Sleep at Night. And at the moment, in the UK, with current weather conditions, that's a very poignant question.

0: And bringing the morning to a close here on Radio Caroline with me, Paul Brown, a track from the 2007 Drastic Fantastic, the second album by Scottish singer-songwriter K.T. Tunstall. That was Funny Man. And with that in mind, Laughing Out Loud was from the 1966 Bringing Down the Horse by Jacob Dylan's Wallflowers.
1: Purr, purr, meow, purr, purr.
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8: Paul Brown.

into Saturday afternoon here on Caroline with a couple of songs associated with Jimi Hendrix. The first, of course, All Along the Watchtower. While recording, bassist Noel Redding got so frustrated with the number of takes that Hendrix was asking the band to make that he quit. Redding also thought that the original by Bob Dylan was far better. And with Hendrix's quest to get the track sounding exactly as it did in his head, he ended up playing most of it himself. He even mixed and produced the track, using a total of 16 tracks that were mixed into the final version, which appeared on the 1968 Electric Ladyland. And then a cover of Hendrix's 1966 Stone Free, the B-side to Hey Joe, Eric Clapton and members of Chic, which became the title track to the 1993 compilation A Tribute to Jimi Hendrix. Others on the album included The Cure, Spin Doctors, Buddy Guy, Pretenders, even violinist Nigel Kennedy got in on the act. Saturday afternoon here on Caroline. I'm Paul, in until 1 o'clock this afternoon, with music now from Delamitri.

There on Caroline with Lenny Zakatek on vocals, the Alan Parsons Project's Let Me Go Home from the 1984 Ammonia Avenue. And the opening song to Delamitri's fourth album, Twisted, of 1995, Food for Songs, with Fraser Spears on harmonica.

0: There's something relatively new here on Caroline. From her first album of original songs in a quarter of a century, former singer-songwriter with the San Francisco band Four Non Blondes, that was Linda Perry, who in May released her 17-track Let It Die Here, which included that song, Feather in a Storm.
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0: song called Angels in the Morning from the band formed in Houston, Texas in 1995 by brothers Justin and Jeremy Furstenfeld and their multi-instrumentalist friend Ryan Dellahouse. The song is taken from the band's seventh album, the 2013 Sway, where Justin wrote around 60 songs, which they whittled down to 15, 12 of which were recorded, plus one more that came out of the recording session. And from Supertramp's Breakfast in America of 1979, written and sung by keyboardist Rick Davies, Just Another Nervous Wreck.
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Into this final 30 minutes with me, Paul Brown, here on Caroline this Saturday afternoon with the five-piece based in Worcestershire, who have been playing together now for some 5 years. Wood Burnt Red, who on September the 4th released their debut album, the 11-track Hold On Tight. The second song to be dropped from the album, as they call it these days, Fire Me Up. And we heard two covers of Bob Dylan's songs today. They're the man himself, with a song that's been covered itself over 160 times. Written and recorded originally by Dylan in 1969 for the soundtrack to the film Midnight Cowboy, but Dylan didn't finish it in time, so it was included on the album Nashville Skyline. And now a couple of singer-songwriters who are known to each other and to you.

Well, I'm sure you recognise those two voices, the first of which belonged to John Lennon and a love song that he wrote to his wife Yoko Ono during a rather rocky period in their marriage. In fact, they'd split up when the song was recorded out of the blue for the 1973 Mind Games. And then a long-lost song rediscovered by Paul McCartney's longtime engineer Eddie Cline, which McCartney had completely forgotten about. That was back some 20 years ago, as Cline died in 2005. It's now been included on McCartney's latest album, The Boys of Dungeon Lane, Lost Horizon.

Third and final song from the album included in Radio Caroline's Listener's Top 500. The 14th by the Oxford-born singer-songwriter Thea Gilmore, the acclaimed Regardless of 2013. The song, Love Came Looking for Me.

Bad Company's Rock and Roll Fantasy from their 1979 Desolation Angels. And that's almost it for this week. Thank you so much for listening. Hope you've enjoyed the music. If you'd like to make comment, it's paulbrown@radiocaroline.co.uk. That's it for this week and for the next couple. Looking after the shop for the next 2 weeks will be Steve Dack. I leave you with a song from the new Peter Frampton album, with a little help from Sheryl Crow, Breaking the Mold.

0: next at 1 o'clock. 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
6: 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My thanks to Paul Brown.
7: Peter Anthony.

And not only just the band, the band that backed Bob Dylan for such a long time as well. Just known as the band with Robbie Robertson and a bunch of other, you know, stars. And everybody could sing in that band. I mean, you know, this is rare. I can only think of the Beatles and the Eagles and maybe one or two others where, you know, each member of the band could take lead vocals and hold it. And each one of those would be different, but very good. And that is the way it is with the Eagles and the band and the Beatles. But you try to think of a few more. Let's have some fun and ponder on that and think, yeah, let's think of a few more. What a good idea, PA. Well, hello, that sounded a bit dodgy. Microphone okay today? Is it? Is it okay? Is it affected by the heat? I don't know. I certainly hope it's going to behave itself. It's good to be back, by the way.

pulling another great track from the Waterboys and their Atlantic Rain album, which has just been put out. Basically, it's a lot of forgotten recordings from the Fisherman Blues sessions, and this is the height of the Waterboys. And, you know, this is a heck of a find. We have got tons to play you. I don't know whether I'll be able to play a whole bunch this week, but spread over the next few weeks, you'll hear lots of it, that's for sure. Mike Scott and the Waterboys, and that particular track, Man with the Wind at His Heels. I love these long tracks that turn up on these terrific albums. I mean, that's instantly classic rock and, you know, home territory for Radio Caroline, your album format station. And it's so good to be back on. You know, missed you last week, but I had a good time down in Penshurst, really near where I am broadcasting from now. I went over to the VW thing at the request of Kev Goldsmith, and I had a terrific time. What a lovely guy he is. Had a, you know, he had his set up there with the camper, staying there all weekend, and, you know, nice to meet his lovely wife. And terrific hosts, basically. We went out, maybe you've seen the video, we went out in this 1943 VW German military amphibious vehicle. Apparently they are very rare, and I'm not surprised. And we took it out. It went on land and on water. We took it out on the lake at Penshurst Place. And there is photographs and video footage to witness it as well. But yeah, a good time was had by all, and they had some fabulous stuff there. Oh, wow. Customized VW bugs, all the big campers, the 16 windows, the owl faces, you know, and then you had the Karmann gears. You know, I mean, that one look at those guys and you'll lose your heart, let me tell you. Such a slippery shape, beautiful stuff. Italian styling and German engineering. This is Thin Lizzy.

Well, this one's, suddenly surfaced. I believe it's getting put out as a big vinyl package from Decca, Thin Lizzy and Beggar's Song. That one comes from 1971, very early days for Thin Lizzy, very early days. Phil must have been in his early 20s, I would think there, maybe 22, I don't know. But very, very early days, and stardom still a couple of years away. I think we owe the discovery of Thin Lizzy, to Kid Jensen on Radio Luxembourg 208. I believe he was the one on Jensen's Dimensions that got behind the band and made them famous. And, I suppose that started with the Whiskey in the Jar, 1973. Anyway, from 73, Whiskey in the Jar and the Top of the Pops performance, and suddenly Phil and the boys were big stars. And all the struggle, the type of struggle that they'd struggled with in the early days was all behind them, but a new type of struggle instantly becomes a problem when you suddenly become huge. You got to stay huge, and you got a record label on your case, and fans expecting, brilliance within the next few months with a new release and all this stuff. So the pressure never really goes away. It's just different pressure. And he handled it well, generally. He is missed. A few years on from 1971, he was sounding like this. And, I see, not working. Okay, hang on a sec. Let's see what we can do. One of the buttons needs pushing in. something's been left out. Oh, I'll come back to that. We'll play something from the cart machine here. CD players, I don't know, something's happened. They're unplugged or something. We'll get the sound engineer in here to sort that out for you. Meantime, have a listen to this. Well, that was a shame. That would have made a good link, but there you go. And this, of course, is a live show. Other people that aren't live, they could, fix that. Me, I just roll with it. Here's Peter Gabriel.

0: That's new from Peter Gabriel here at Radio Caroline, your album format station. I Belong to the Sky. Great title, and yeah, we'll go along with that.
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5: The countdown has officially begun. 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Out July the 10th. The world is ending. Are you listening? Thing.

Let's hope he's right. We here at Radio Caroline will do our bit about keeping rock and roll alive, okay? That's a promise. Neil Young there from Live Rust. Neil Young and Crazy Horse and My My Hey Hey out of the blue. He's also got a version on there a little later on, which is a lot heavier, called Hey Hey My My Into the Black. And you tend to get the message there within the titles. Lovely album, lovely live album, this one, Live Rust. Very good indeed. Happy to play it for you. Saturday soundtrack here at Radio Caroline. PA here ducking and diving and weaving and bobbing and stringing it all together, and hopefully it all makes sense at the end of the day.

Wow. Those guys are fully stoked. I mean, they are stoked. Great name as well. Full Force Music there from them. And, yeah, I'll tell you their name in a minute because it's just disappeared from the box. Stupid, isn't it? Okay, I've got it here. Hang on a sec. Yeah, Corrosion of Conformity. Corrosion. Now, dig this, okay? Corrosion of Conformity. I don't know about you, but it gets a thumbs up from me. Good God, Final Dawn was the name of the song. And we are talking Full Force with a heavy impact with that one. And now, if you want another great song from another legendary band, which is new, this legendary band also has a great name, and it goes along with Corrosion of Conformity. This is Social Distortion.

0: great to have those guys back. Echo and the Bunnymen, new from them. 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You know what? I think they're onto something.
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1: So what do you do?
2: I breed armadillos.
1: Oh, come on. You enjoy your work?
2: Not especially. But the armadillos sure get a kick out of it.
1: Is it profitable?
2: Only in the spiritual sense. A wise man once said, make an armadillo smile and the world is your oyster. At one time, I considered breeding oysters. It just didn't sound right. Make an oyster smile.
1: And the world is your armadillo.
2: You can see the problem.
3: Now, I don't have to tell you, good folks, what has been happening here in our beloved little town. Sheriff murdered, crops burned, stores looted, people stampeded, and cattle raped. Now the time has come to act, and act fast. I'm leaving.
4: Hey, you get back here, you pass. Kenny said, Wender, ain't no way that nobody's gonna leave this town. Hell, I was born here, and I was raised here, and dadgummit, I'm gonna die here. And no sidewinding, bushwhacking, hornswoggling, crocker is gonna roll my biscuit cutter.

0: Good afternoon, ladies and gentlemen. Welcome to Radio Free Roadkill, live from Austin, Texas. This is Kurt Erickson. I'll be spinning the bits for you for the next couple of hours. And let's see, it's the 15th. It's the 15th of July, 2018, and it is a hot one out there. I've been telling you the last couple of weeks how hot it's been, but it is getting really hot. I just heard on the radio this afternoon they're expecting temperatures around 105 later this week with a heat index of 108, and they're telling people to stay indoors as much as possible, and if you have to go out in the morning. That's Phoenix temperatures we're talking about there. So hot, hot, hot down here in South Central Texas, as it sometimes is. That was Eric Johnson, an Austin guitar player that I really, really like. A very good blues jazz player. And if you want to hear some more Eric Johnson or anything else, you can just get into the chat and tell us what you'd like to hear, and we will dig it up for you. And the way you do that is you go to dishnuts.net. That's www.dishnuts.net. And there are several ways to get into the chat from there, including just using your browser. You don't even need an IRC client to join us in the chat and make your request, so be sure to do that. And we're going to start out with the Firesign Theater. This is from the early 1970s, from their Dear Friends broadcast series. And this one is called All We Have to Fear Is Me. And we'll have your requests at the top of the next hour. So here's some Dear Friends from 1970 or so.
1: 1, 2, 3.
2: Dear friends, look around now. Choose the nearest exit to your seat. And in case of disturbance of any kind, to avoid the dangers of panic, walk, do not run, to that exit. And now, we ask you all to shift on your sanitary pedestals and join us in that great old hymn, By Order of P.D.

0: And lo, there came unto them Philip called Punter, and he was Lillian wroth in his extremity. Merrily, merrily, he says unto them, saying, Merrily, merrily, for I am come. And he came unto the house of his mother's brother's servant, saying, Where am I? And there was none there to answer him, not even no one, saying, Nowhere, yea, but in the land of reversible cups and sanitary pedestals. And he lay in that land a long time, like worms out of a hot cheese log.
1: Christians during medieval times thought that on Christmas Eve the Christ child wandered through the town searching for those who believed in him. So on that night, they put candles in their windows to guide him through the darkness to their homes. It also was a custom to welcome strangers who were attracted, like moths, by the candlelight.
2: Well,
3: it's a properly religious opening for this properly religious program.
2: I think so. Dr. Benjamin?
3: Yes, the
2: perhaps you would explain.
3: The reading for the day is from the Book of Punter, chapter 4, verse 17. All we have to fear is me.
2: Yes.
3: Now, we'll be speaking on this message throughout the program today, so that you at home may gain the insights of the many different attitudes toward this work that we are engaged in.
4: And what great work that is.
3: Yea, it is great work indeed.
5: Selling candles, don't forget to tell them about the candle.
4: There were six outside my window last night, piled up against the window, smashed. We stacked them up in the foyer, and then my wife will have them for dinner tonight. By golly, selling these candles has been the best thing that ever happened to me. Signed, Robert Gomez, Toledo, Texas.
5: It's certified, too.
3: It's a wonderful tribute, friends. That's a wonderful tribute.
4: And a great trip.
3: We have a letter here from the Micro Folk Festival. Those are all those fine little people down in Florida.
6: It's a tiny little letter,
3: the
6: too.
3: Tiny little
4: guitars.
3: That little tiny people. And they have written us this letter to say they heard us talking and they changed their form.
4: Oh, I know that.
3: That's
4: they heard us talking and they changed their form.
6: Do you know that the Yort has appointed a new traffic commissioner for Los Angeles?
4: New York? The Yort.
6: The Yort.
7: The Yort. El Yort.
6: El Yort.
7: Because there's a million Mexicans in this city.
6: Yes.
4: News of El Yort.
6: The new traffic commissioner is Rudy Valley. And his first act in public office is apparently, according to the news reports I witnessed,
7: an unnatural one.
6: Yes, he's going to reduce the traffic speed limit on Mulholland in front of his house from 35 to 20 miles an hour, and cars will have to go backwards as they go past his house.
4: Good thinking.
8: Right in.
6: Yes, a write-in campaign is underway
4: to
6: get him out.
4: Make this infamando. Cross that out. Rudy Valley, my home.
7: How deep is our valley, gentlemen?
3: How deep?
4: Deep was her valley.
3: How deep
9: how
3: was her
9: high
3: valley?
9: Was her sky?
7: How rudy was her valley, or ruddy, as the English would say.
4: Yes, that's
7: those
4: what they
7: that
4: would
7: were
4: say.
7: Well-read. Yes, yes. Well, it surely is fun to be here on your show, Doctor.
4: Yes,
7: being able to disguise
4: Ben,
7: my voice.
4: Would you just take off your blouse, please?
7: Sure, just a second. Let me get that.
9: Ah!
7: Oh, it's very cold in here.
9: That was my blouse you were taking off.
7: Oh, no wonder. That's why I felt so closed.
4: Nurse Yarby, get out of here.
9: Yeah. Now, isn't this the kosher Kitty Kelly show?
4: No, that kitty hasn't had a litter in weeks.
9: Yeah.
4: It's not kosher the way it's acting.
7: Litters, we get litters. Here's one right now.
4: There's six of them.
7: Yes, right. Here's an envelope full of little kittens.
4: Litter of cows.
7: Yes, indeed.
6: There's some wonderful new songs published for those people out there who'd like to buy them. Harry Von Tilser's latest hits.
7: Is this the President's Songs?
6: Yes,
4: this is all part of a collection, excuse me, called...
3: And we'll be taking up that collection very shortly, dear.
4: Thank you, Pastor.
3: Yes.
4: The collection of songs, though, is called Nixon's Water Music.
6: Yes, that's right.
4: And they've all got a good beat.
6: Yeah, he sings these when he's in the shower or in the bathroom. Here's the first song here is, When I Send You a Picture of Berlin, You'll Know It's Over There, I'm Coming Home. Oh, that's a snappy song.
7: That's the one he sent back to all the people at the Black House when they...
2: Right, when they spit on him.
7: Right, they did.
6: Well, another
7: so you spit to make the wall. I mean, just like the way the pyramids were built. No, the people down there use their spit to paint on the wall.
6: Just like insects, yeah.
7: Those are insects.
2: I see.
3: Got any pot to spit in, though, down there at all.
2: No, they smoke it all.
6: Here's the next ones. Our big sellers, Harry Von Tilsit's big sellers. There's some ballads here. When the lights go out on Broadway, it's a long, long way to the USA and the girl I left behind.
3: Boom, boom, boom. That's
6: buy a Liberty bond for the baby.
7: Right.
6: I don't know where I'm going, but I'm on my way. That's the American song.
7: That's the song of America. 1917.
8: I love that song.
6: Let me be perfectly clear about this. There's someone more lonesome than you on that South Sea Isle.
8: I'm the lonesome beat, and can't be beat. I taste so sweet, cause I don't eat meat.
3: I catch the lonesome beat here. Out of the Antwerp.
8: Yes, right.
3: Into your hearts.
8: Antwerp. You ever been to Antwerp, Beat? It's a beautiful city.
3: Yes, it is. Yes, it is. All those old buildings.
8: Yes,
3: long
8: indeed.
3: Ago abandoned by bombers.
8: No, they've been banded now.
3: Banded together.
8: Yes. The Brussels government has put a great band around all the old buildings to keep them from falling down.
2: Do you know what they call? Do you know what they call children in Brussels?
6: No.
2: Brussels sprouts.
8: Oh, that's right. Those are the little.
3: That's Dr. Real.
8: Get him out of here. Yeah, right.
6: Now, I just finished these song hits. There are a few more exciting songs.
8: Another song.
3: Stop
8: just
3: getting those likes.
6: Oh, strike up the band. Here comes a sailor.
8: That sounds like 40 seconds here on Broadway, right? Here comes the sailor. Turn on the lights, right? Get the machine going, get the music going.
6: Did any of you read about how they've liberalized all of the rules regarding dress? Yes, Peter had his hand up.
2: In a one-fisted salute,
6: as a matter of fact.
7: I told the guys at the 349th General Hospital when I was a member of the Army that you didn't have to cut your hair. And they wouldn't believe me.
6: This was the Navy, though, that's become liberalized.
7: Well, the Navy...
6: A guy named Zumwalt.
7: Zumwalt, right.
2: Harry the Presser Zumwalt.
6: Zumwalt has been liberalizing.
2: Can they wear dresses?
6: They can wear dresses and they can run rock clubs. They learn how to run rock clubs, become rock club managers.
2: They all throw rocks at each other.
7: That's what the Navy does now, you know.
2: Oh, yeah.
7: They just throw rocks at each other.
6: That's right.
7: And they can have long hair now.
2: How long?
7: Down to their shoulders. It doesn't matter.
2: Really?
7: Yes.
2: You mean you can still fight and die in the service of your country and be a long
7: You can have your hair burned.
2: It's just wonderful.
7: It gets in the way, you know.
2: Just wonderful. I was talking to the Hooves the other day.
7: The Hooves?
2: The Hooves, yeah.
7: Oh, yeah.
2: Who? The Hooves, that's who.
7: Oh, that's wonderful. You saw the program, Everybody's Negro. Who? The Hooves!
2: That's right. And he was on there in one of his rare guest appearances, J. Eager Beaver.
6: The Hooves.
2: The Hooves.
8: The Hooves.
2: And
6: we have some interesting facts on the Hooves, too.
2: The chronicles of the Hooves are just beginning now to come to light. Mm-hmm. There's been absolutely no information really available.
3: No. We've been getting this little book together called the Quotations.
6: Heave the Hooves. Oh, that's the subtitle. I'm sorry.
3: Chairman Hooves.
6: Heaves of the Hooves, my friend.
3: That's much better.
2: He receives these inspirations while heaving. Well, you'll hear later on how he gets drunk and watches television, and then heaves each of these pronouncements.
3: These are lessons that go right to the very heart of the matter of America today, I think.
2: Yeah.
3: And do you have a few of these quotations for the people now, Reverend?
10: I have Book of Hoove.
3: The Book of Hoove.
10: Chapter 3.
11: All right.
10: Paragraph 4, subsection 6, on protecting the president. We cooperate with the Secret Service on presidential trips abroad. You never have to bother about a president being shot by Puerto Ricans or Mexicans. They don't shoot very straight. But if they come at you with a knife, beware.
6: Good advice.
10: That is the word of the hoof.
3: Praise the hoof.
10: Heave the hoof.
3: Praise the hoof.
11: All right.
3: Praise the hoof.
10: There's more. Chapter 8. Book of the Hoof. Letters to the Gentiles. 1964. I got a wire from the Reverend Dr. King in New York.
12: He was getting ready to get the Nobel Prize. He was the last one in the world who should ever have received it. He wired asking to see me, and I held him in complete contempt because of the things he said and because of his conduct. First, I felt I shouldn't see him, but then I thought, well, he mightn't become a martyr if I didn't. King was very suave and smooth. He sat right down where he was sitting, and he said he never criticized the FBI. I said, Mr. King, I never called him Reverend. Stop right there. You're lying. He then pulled out a press release that he said he intended to give to the press. I said, don't show it to me or read it to me. I couldn't understand how he could have prepared a press release even before we met. And then he asked if I'd go out and have a photograph taken with him. I said, I certainly would mind. And I said, if you ever say anything that's a lie again, I'll brand you a liar again.
13: Right on!
12: Strange to say, he never attacked the Bureau again for as long as he lived.
13: For as long as he lived.
12: For as long as he lived!
13: Yeah, praise the who.
12: Who from the heave?
13: Your father would want it this way. In fact, he would want it any way he could get it.
2: Did you have any more of those quotations, or do you have from the Book of Hoove?
14: Well, no.
2: I thought you had something.
14: I don't have. No, he has. Oh, no, yes, I do. Have, I do have,
6: you
14: have.
6: I collected some also.
8: You have the early writings, don't
14: yes,
8: you?
14: Yes, this is what the Hoove said in 1950. It's inevitable. Our system is based on guns. I have wrapped this through on acid and agree totally. Arms is one of the weapons and one of ours. We're not hung up about guns. It's just an energy system. Our greatest weapon is still neurological, the ability to control our own consciousness. I believe you said that in 1953.
13: Right on! Praise the move!
12: I told the president I'd remain as long as my physical condition permitted. We have employees in the Bureau who are in their 80th. I've always been against retiring a man by age. The longer a man is with us, the more valuable he becomes.
13: Well.
12: I base it all on that. It's all there. Yeah.
13: Speak up.
12: There's someone at the door.
15: Mr. Hoove.
12: What?
15: Agent XY13-.
12: Get on with it. Get on with
15: well,
12: it.
15: Here's
12: listen,
15: my card
12: listen,
15: anyway.
12: He's old. He's tired, but he's good.
15: Let me sit down here.
12: Oh, God.
13: Poor old feller fell right down.
12: Grab you under the leg.
13: You wouldn't know to look at him, would you? That this was the agent that busted up Machine Gun Kelly.
12: Well, what do you say? Okay, XYZ, give you a report and split as quickly as possible. I want to bet.
15: I trailed that suspect down the street past that hotel.
12: Which hotel?
15: I wrote it down here somewhere.
13: It's in your notebook.
15: The adult bookstore hotel. And he went upstairs, and I waited on a bench. I sat down, and I just waited until...
12: And then you came here.
15: I woke up and came right here. I think he's still there.
12: How long you been with the Bureau?
15: 2 weeks now.
12: Just 2 weeks?
15: Yeah.
12: You're one of our longest and most loyal employees.
15: That I can remember.
12: That you can remember. those many long days that you can't remember
15: at all. Actually, I'm kidding, as you know, sir.
12: You ought to get a couple of dogs, you know. That's the way to keep fit.
15: Yes, you have dogs,
12: right.
15: Don't you?
12: That's right. Just, I got a couple of dogs, yeah.
15: Tell me about them.
12: Well, they ain't nothing. They got two of them. One's named Chocolate Cream. The other one's named Custard Pie. Just a couple of dogs I got. And they're the only ones that understand me, you know. The Knicks, he don't understand me. I can't get my kicks off the Knicks, so I get my kicks off the dogs.
15: You'll kick back?
12: Kick back off the Knicks, right. Well, the Knicks has got a hex on the Mex, as you know, right?
15: Yeah.
12: So all the sex and the text, man, they left him. So I got confused and decided I'd just get it on with the dogs.
15: Oh, who?
12: We sit there. They drink. I don't, you know.
15: You're so hep.

0: Paul.
1: Thanks, Paul. The next 15 minutes of Dear Friends, the Firesign Theater's radio show, is brought to you by Iron Paradise Homes in the heart of Idaho, by Big Jim Fisk Airways, their motto is, we never get off the ground alone, and by Warren Magnuson's Instant Breakfast, the breakfast of governors.
2: I forgot about that.
0: It's the laughing holy
3: Warren
0: man.
3: Warren Magnuson.
4: Oh, my goodness, that is a wonderful joke. But let us get serious for a moment. Anyone who's been through the whole LSD experience with us, he's an acid revolutionary now. Dynamite, TNT dynamite. It's just the white light, the flesh, the external manifestation of the inner white light of the Buddha.
5: Tanzan and Akito were once traveling together down a muddy road. A heavy rain was still falling. Coming around a bend, they met a lovely girl in a silk kimono and sash, unable to cross the intersection. Come on, girl, said Tanzan at once.
6: Come on, girl.
5: Lifting her in his arms, he carried her over the mud. Akito did not speak again until that night, when they reached a lodging temple. Then he no longer could restrain himself.
7: Akito! Akito!
5: We monks don't go near females, he told Tanzan, especially not young and lovely ones. It is dangerous. Why did you do that?
7: Oh, no.
5: I left the girl there, said Tanzan. Are you still carrying her?
7: What does he mean by that?
6: What does that mean?
7: Who are you? An Andalusian dog, lost in a fog of his own making and shaking with curiosity, puts left foot in front of right, leaves the night to a better day, and if not better, it is wetter. Don't forget the fog. You wouldn't if you were a dog from Andalusia, though it would confuse you. But Confucius lived in China with a dog named Qi, who, according to me, wrote most of the old boy's books and cooks his favorite meals while Confucius steals cookies from a jar from faraway Spain, sent by a friend. You know who? The end.
5: I saw Satan when he looked the garden o'er. I saw even Adam driven from the door. When the apple they were eaten, I was round the corner peeking. I can prove that I'm the guy that ate the core.
7: Right on, Pastor.
5: I saw Jonah when he shoved off in the whale, and I thought he'd never live to tell the tale, but old Jonah eating garlic. So he gave the whale a colic, and he coughed him up and led him out of jail.
4: Prison is the most monstrous, lethal, mechanical debt of spirit and soul ever conceived. Prison guards are the scum of the earth. Offing a prison guard is like scrapping a smog producing machine.
7: Oh, words of wisdom, Mr. Lennon.
4: Thank you.
5: Let's just lie back now and pretend that we have nothing to worry about.
4: I like to think somehow.
5: Let's just watch the birds.
7: Oh!
4: Listen to the birds.
0: Just a second, I have to go change my shirt.
1: We were engaged in strategic ice reconnaissance around Greenland.
7: Was that right?
1: And dropped out of the clouds into clear weather.
7: Oh,
1: and suddenly noticed an unknown craft flying parallel to us on our left.
7: What do you think that craft
1: it
7: is?
1: It looked like a large pearly lens with pulsating edges.
7: That's what it looks like.
1: Thinking it might be an unknown American aircraft, we ducked back into the clouds to avoid encounter. After 40 minutes flying, the clouds ended.
7: It's been 40 minutes, Captain.
1: There on our porthole was the same strange object.
7: Looks like a big pearly banana. Do you think it's the Americans, Captain?
8: Their hair must be clean and so must their dress. And there are instances in such classes as industrial arts where long hair may be hazardous. But that is about it.
1: The biblical account of the destruction of Sodom and Gomorrah resembles a nuclear explosion, as it would be described by an uneducated witness.
2: Most of the witnesses, you know, that were brought to the Sodom and Gomorrah happening weren't uneducated.
3: I understand,
2: you
3: know. So. They came from the lowest ranks of the available people.
2: Right. Yeah, but they were real gong, just like those folks behind
3: That's
2: me.
3: True. That's true.
2: And long gong, too, because not many of them survived that terrible, terrible happening. They brought the ignorant, they brought the poor, they brought all the starving Negroes, all the people, all the starving Chinamen, all the starving people from Morocco, all the starving people from Senegal that we saw in that film last night, all those unhealthy, starving people, and they brought them to Sodom and Gomorrah, and they set up the
1: What did they do to them, brother? What did they do there?
2: They did the most terrible things you can imagine. First of all, they restricted...
1: They ripped them asunder, did they?
2: They restricted their constitutional rights to begin with.
1: The restriction of constitutional rights,
2: like,
1: dear friends.
2: Like a salt pancake laid upon the body politic of a great nation.
1: A salt-filled pancake. Think of that upon the body politic, dear
2: Bitter
1: friends.
2: To taste, bitter to wear.
1: Bitter to hold, brother.
2: And they were held there. Not only their hearts and their souls, but their bodies and the machines thereof. Up to one half.
1: Up to one half?
2: Up to one half. And nor could they depreciate for 4 years.
1: Oh, a sad, it was
2: It was a time of terrible economic impression. And all that were near it grew sad, or corn, depending upon their want.
6: I went down to the Chemical Corn Exchange Bank the other day and gave them 3 ears of corn and... They gave me 3 beakers filled with chemicals.
2: They did.
1: A testimonial, dear friend.
9: That's fair trade. That's frightening.
2: That's Jubilee, friends. Every 7 years, we come here before the microphones to announce the Jubilee, the beginning of the great feast that lasts a full cycle of the sun in which all slaves are set free.
1: Can't you hear their feet stomping in the mud right now? There
9: Let's get out of this mud.
2: All debts are forgotten.
9: Yeah, about that fiver, I've known you.
6: Yeah, debt's forgotten. Forget all, debt.
2: All orphans are attended to.
9: Yeah.
2: And all wars and arguments between great nations are settled. Jubilee.
10: Would you like to settle this war right now?
4: Yeah.
10: I mean, let's look between two idiots. Look, you're an idiot and I'm an idiot.
4: Okay,
10: we both know
4: but
10: that.
4: I'm the head idiot of my country.
10: Okay, you can be the head idiot of your country if I can be the head idiot of my country.
4: I'll grant you
10: what
4: that.
10: What about all those little countries in between?
11: Those two dumb guys. Okay. Those are the dumbest guys.
4: Okay, what did you say?
10: Well, what about all these little countries in
4: those
10: between?
4: Those little countries, look at them. They're full of idiots.
11: Those guys
10: They're full of idiots just like us.
4: Oh, yeah, that's a good point.
10: Oh, boy.
4: Yeah. Hey, you little idiots, any of you idiots over there want to come over here with us idiots and solve this war?
10: We're the heads of the pin trust over here.
6: We're not smart enough to understand about that kind of
12: stuff.
6: We're
12: the dummies.
10: We're dumb.
4: Look, I'm the dumbest guy in my country.
10: That's true.
4: And you're the dumbest guy in your country.
10: I'll come and live in your country. Then I won't have to be the dumbest guy anymore.
4: I'll go over to your country, too. It'll be great. Those Moscow girls really knock me out.
10: Golly.
4: They leave the West behind.
13: The Pauser's Manifesto.
4: No. Well, yeah, okay.
14: No, I don't think so. Okay, yeah.
2: Wait a minute. No, hold it.
4: Okay, now.
2: All right.
14: You're free, man. You're free.
4: I like to think of him shuttling back and forth between airports, between Cairo and Algeria. I like to think of the back of his neck.
14: Shaved.
4: As his disciples sat behind him on the plane.
14: I'm in.
4: As they listened to him talk of dynamite and revolution. For me, we're very proud. For lo, he had left his own country.
14: Lo, he did.
4: Having gotten himself busted and feeling very low, and he was sprung therein from the jail system by some of his friends. And
14: some
4: he went to Algeria,
14: brothers.
4: Some of his brothers, and lo, they were black and they were white. And though he had been a man of peace at the beginning, he became a man of war, oddly enough, when he got around all these people who were really heavy into war.
14: Lo, my brother was a smooth man.
4: It seemed odd that Tim should somehow have become a violent revolutionary when before Tim had always been a peaceful, loving revolutionary.
14: But now he is a chunky man.
4: It makes you think that perhaps Tim had taken up with bad companions when he was in jail.
15: Youthful Folly! Yes, the Youthful Follies present confusion and subsequent enlightenment on you, Mr. X!

0: The next 5 minutes of the Firesign Theater's avant-garde religious radio happening, dear friends, is brought to you by the makers of Louis' Wipeout Pumice Hamburgers.
1: That's great.
2: Isn't that great?
1: Who wrote that?
3: No, it's somebody else.
4: A scientific friend of mine recreated the Pavlov experiments with the dogs. And he had trained a dog
2: during
4: to salivate.
2: During the music break, you learned how to pronounce that strange name.
4: Yes,
2: wonderful.
4: I took a brief course in Ruski Zik, and the dog was trained to salivate when a metronome went at a certain rate of speed, which is a rather fast rate of speed, because he would be rewarded with food whenever the metronome reached this particular speed. And in all of the classic Pavlovian experiments, the animals were always restrained in the laboratory so that they couldn't move around. And he decided to release the dog and see what would happen. So he took the shackles off of the animal, and this conditioned animal was free to pace around the laboratory. And then he turned the metronome on at a slow pace. The dog immediately went over to the metronome, and after watching it going back and forth a little while, began with his nose, his snout, to push it faster, to try to get it to go faster. And as he was doing so, he began to salivate.
5: Well, it's hard work, man, you know?
6: Then he ate the metronome.
4: Exactly.
6: I remember the end of
4: that. That's right. Sure. And that really, that Pavlov, if he were alive now, would be salivating in his grave.
5: He is alive. He is alive now.
4: Yeah.
6: He's in a very wet grave.
5: Yeah, right.
6: Really.
5: Dogs.
6: Dogs come and
5: it's terrible, man.
6: Every dog in Moscow. It's like a shrine, man. They all go to Pavlov's grave.
2: What's right over his grave?
6: It's always wet.
2: They've built Pooch's Beer Hall over his grave.
5: Oh, no. Really?
2: Sure. You know the two mottos of Pooch's Beer Hall.
5: No.
2: Thou shalt not lift thy leg against thy neighbor.
5: That's right.
2: And sniff not thy neighbor from behind, lest thou be sniffed in kind.
5: Right. That's right. And all the good kind go there, too.
2: That's right.
5: And that all goes down on Pavlov's grave.
4: They've got some great mounted
5: dogs,
4: too, up above the bar.
5: Stuffed and mounted, or stuffy and mounted? I heard stuffy because the act isn't as good as the old dancing
4: pooches. They're just mounted.
5: Just mounted?
4: Yeah.
1: Remember
4: yeah.
1: Snuffy and Stuffy?
5: Oh, my God.
1: That was a great act.
4: Great dog act.
1: The drinks are on the mouse.
5: Yes, indeed.
6: Is there anything on the TV?
5: Let me take a look at the TV guide.
4: Look at the TV guide first. I'll warm up the set.
5: Do you buy grapefruits as carefully as you buy them? This is the TV guide.
4: Anybody got a match?
5: This is it right here. Let's see. What's on? Afternoon.
6: Wait, what's
5: afternoon.
6: On
5: it's about 2 o'clock. Let's see. End of the World is on 2.
4: That's
5: cereal.
4: Good.
5: 7 is the Circumcision Game, and on 4 is Hopeless Tomorrow, another of those cereals.
6: There's a movie on Channel 9.
5: Yeah, what?
6: Drama. Houston House Detective.
5: Oh, yeah,
6: 1953. Police Lieutenant Scratch Richards and a urologist named Happy try to track down radioactive chorus girl Honey Sanchez, who has a vial of deadly marijuana taped to her leg.
2: Oh, that sounds exciting.
5: Who's in it? It's Mole in that?
6: Vince Mole, right. Darlene Edwards, and Elmer Fudd.
4: He was on last night. He did that Up America special. That was a good one.
6: I think I'd rather watch a movie.
5: Yeah, well, that's it.
4: Right.
5: Let's see.
2: Another movie on.
6: There is.
5: Yeah, Hercules' Big Arms is on.
4: Oh.
5: That's one of those 60s Italian macho films, I think. Hercules tries to keep his mind on avenging his dead wife. I saw it. Mickey Mulkey, Benito Mussolini, and it's 90 minutes, and it's the general public.
6: You'd like movie science fiction on Channel 13, Space Delinquent.
5: Oh, yeah, when was that?
6: 1957.
5: Oh, great year, man, great year.
6: Listen to this. A teenage Martian tries to sell some hot marijuana to a federal agent when there is a strange noise from space. Helen Whipple, Maurice Bumstead.
5: Oh, yeah. Hey, listen, let's see.
2: Afternoon is really
5: a
2: bad
5: time. No, there's some of that NET stuff, some of that free television, you know, Walt Disney. Dances of Cheese, Traditional Cheese Dancing is on 28.
1: Let me see.
5: I tell you what, let's just make up a sandwich and we'll go watch at 2:30. What's on?
6: Well, yeah, because it's after 2 hours.
4: Let me turn on the set.
6: Oh, I'm sorry, that was what was on, was at 2.
5: Let's see what's on the set.
7: On the green at Lexington and the snow at Valley Forge.
2: Must be a documentary.
7: On the walls of Fort Sumter.
4: Let's try another channel. Let me turn another channel here.
7: On the waters of the Marne.
4: All right, let's try another channel.
5: Oh, sure.
4: Here we go. This looks good. This is a cartoon.
5: Oh, look at the little dancing cockroaches.
4: That's cute.
5: That's fun.
4: Let's try another channel.
7: Break Bridge.
4: Here we go.
7: A million and more of
5: it's
7: my
5: Ralph
7: countrymen.
5: It's Ralph
7: died.
5: Williams selling those cockroaches.
7: I am an American, and my country is their eternal monument.
4: Yeah, let's turn it off.
5: No. Well, wait till 2:30. Well, something else is
4: on. Turn that up there.
6: At 2:30, though, if we leave it on just for a while, we could watch Edge of Sanity. Channel 2. Mating Game is on.
5: Yeah.
6: And Hating Game.
5: Yeah. I want a trip to Hawaii on that.
6: Yeah. Rating Game's on.
2: Yeah. Rating Game's on,
6: too. Here's a new game, a debut, it says. Jacuzzi.
5: Oh, yeah? Mm. Right?
6: From France comes this popular favorite in which the people, Jan Murray, tries to kill all the guest aristocrats without dropping a stitch of laughter. This week's guests, Barbara Bobo, Adam Thigh, Willie Pep, and Whitaker Chambers.
5: Oh, Whitaker's getting back. Yeah, let's see.
2: Turn that swords on. Will be sharpened for that.
5: Let's see. From Topper's on. Topper. Oh, it's still on.
3: Many other things.
4: Yeah, here it is.
8: They fought for and left for.
4: No, that's not it. Turn it off.
2: That's not Topper.
4: It's not on yet. Turn it off.
5: No, it's because Topper's film sends him to a priest for cleansing. Topper's firm, excuse me. The light's bad. Let's see, Blondie Bumstead, Tom Tarbett, and Paul Tarsus. Oh, yeah, the tent maker. Roy Rogers is on 13 in Western. Dale wants to sleep with Pat, so Roy gets a room in the All City Motel right next to some juvenile delinquents.
4: That's great.
6: On at 3 o'clock, though, is Killer Kane USMC comedy. This is a series. Sergeant Kane dreams that he tries to kill his father by beating him with a nylon stocking.
4: Wait, are these local shows or is
6: no? That's network. Kane Edgar Hoove, you know, he's got his own variety show.
4: Yeah,
6: now.
4: I know he does.
6: Father Richard Nixon, Channel 7 General's Hospital serial. Mm. On 4 now we could watch this. Real Gone for teens.
5: Yeah,
6: the computerized dance party.
4: Oh boy,
5: what's it like?
6: Host Ronald Ravak.
5: Oh yeah, all right. I saw. Yeah, I remember that.
6: On 5 is Hopeless Heaven serial. Charles takes some LSD and gets put in jail for planning the Negro Revolt. I don't know. 11, Stop the Universe, science fiction. This is a rerun, too. Elderly penologist Dagwood Bumstead is dragged out of retirement to defend a semi-illiterate robot delinquent accused of murdering a teenage girl after a dance party with a knife dipped in cocaine after taking some LSD at a strange sex party with several Hollywood movie stars.
9: That's confusing.
5: Yeah, that's one of those.
6: Old one, too. Harold Arlen, Red Ryder, and Donald Duck.
2: Oh, no.
5: Yeah, that's his.
6: Top Dog is on for children. Yeah. On Channel 2, there's a comedy movie, Track Down All Trucks, 1958. Two-fisted truck driver Tex Tirebiter takes on 12 two-bit truck stop tricks in a truckie trailer court.
5: That's with Broderick Crawford.
6: Broderick Crawford.
2: Oh, it's getting very stylish in the TV Guide these days.
6: Yeah,
2: you know.
6: Doris Lopez, Candy Bar, and Tom the Wonder Dog.
2: Hey, Phil, do you suppose a bunch of hippies working for the TV Guide now?
6: No, man, impossible.
2: No,
6: because look, on Channel 7 is Spiders and Broken Glass, cereal.
5: Yep.
6: Here we go, Highway Patrol.
5: Oh, my favorite.
2: Is this the movie that's on?
6: Let's watch Highway Patrol.
2: Oh, Highway Patrol. You mean the old series, Highway Patrol.
6: They've got a bigger write-up. This must be the end. This is the end thing of the series, I think. An interesting final episode, as Lieutenant Broderick Crawford goes after his toughest assignment, tracking down Lieutenant Dan Matthews, who is a character in a middle 1950s television series called Highway Patrol, starring Broderick Crawford, where everyone drives around in cars on endless location shootings in Fullerton and on Mulholland Drive in Hollywood, and where Broderick, as Lieutenant Dan Matthews, keeps saying 10-4 and 21-50 by with that surly, mushed-mouthed manner that he, Dan Matthews, perfected in his portrayal of Huey Duck, Murderer of the South, in All the King's Screenwriters, 1946, a drama of how fascism might even come to this country.
2: Let's watch
6: that. It's with Bill Ding, Tim Leary, and Daffy Duck.
4: Turn it on.
10: Wife, freedom to speak, to pray, to read,
2: look
10: to
2: at
10: argue,
2: Brog.
10: To praise,
2: look
10: to
2: at
10: Daffy.
2: Freedom
10: look at to the eat, dog. Sleep, to work, and play without
2: look
10: fear.
2: At that mule.
4: Is that Candy Bar?
2: Yeah.
5: That's
2: right.
10: 100 million.
2: Now that's Joan Crawford. Remember I told you about Joan Crawford?
4: Who's wearing the Clark Gable mask?
9: Helmet dentist.
5: How come the dentist is wearing that dog's mask?
9: There's even that dog.
5: That's right, it's Dog Films. Wait.
11: I am an American, and this is my
9: boy.
11: Show
9: right.
10: me now a country greater than my country.
4: That's great.
9: Boss, hit bound.
10: Happier than my people.
4: TV is
9: the
4: great.
9: The real Don American.
2: Oh, look at that production.
4: That's really great.
10: Speak

0: look, she's in a trunk, and look, Desi is dressed in an apron, and he's making eggs for he thinks
1: it's pancakes. Those are pancakes.
0: Salt pancakes. Desi's making salt pancakes. Right. And Lucy, oh, look what she's
1: How
0: doing.
1: How can he sing
0: Fred.
1: And make salt pancakes?
0: I don't know.
1: Like
0: look,
1: that.
0: The band is in there. Those guys were playing those tambourines.
1: He's got his back to Lucy, though.
0: He doesn't That's know what's it, happening, no. right? And Lucy, on the other hand, thinks she doesn't know what to think because she's in this trunk, right? And she can't speak. It's being filled with whipped cream by Fred Mertz. Oh, boy, this is just the beginning, too.
2: How's she going to get out of that one?
0: I don't know, but when she does, she's going to be embarrassed, and then she'll make fun of Desi.
3: Oh, for Christ's
4: oh,
3: sake.
4: Oh, Fred, shut up.
3: Oh, for Christ's sake.
4: Lucy, what am I going to do?
5: I don't know. Just Lucy.
3: Hey, Desi, look at this.
6: Listen, let me turn off this television set. The high school band. Boy, TV is really getting crazy. Ever since I put that cable on.
3: I look great. Yeah, right.
1: But,
3: fit.
1: But I think your set, Phil, is really good. It's the only set where you can, like, turn off the sound,
6: yeah.
1: but still get the soundtrack.
6: Yeah, I know. It's
1: you don't
6: amazing,
1: get any of the voices, so you can do all your own voices, yeah. too, but you still get the musical soundtrack. Yeah. And all
6: I
1: the
6: paid
1: sound
6: for effect. That. It's a service. I pay a monthly fee for that. It's cable TV.
1: That's great.
6: Oh, yeah.
1: That's great. I saw a movie the other day, an old classic by Cecil B. On the plot.
6: You saw this on TV?
1: I saw this on TV. This was made in 1933, very early film called This Day and Age. Cecil B. DeMille was the director, and this is the plot, which I very carefully worked out so that I could explain it to you guys. On the day the boys of a certain city assume civic governmental jobs for a day, Garrett, a gangster, kills the boys Presser and Taylor. The boys, led by Steve Smith, know Garrett is guilty.
3: He's guilty. He's guilty.
1: But the defense attorney gets Garrett free.
3: I'll get him. Come this way. You're free, Garrett.
7: So long, suckers.
1: The boys try to incriminate Garrett.
8: Golly.
1: And
8: he's
1: are
8: a
1: forced
8: commie. Photographing with that girl.
1: To kidnap him.
8: Let's get him this way.
1: All right, they take him to an abandoned brickyard.
8: Anybody in this brickyard?
9: It's okay, Charlie.
1: Where, by gangster torture methods...
8: Ow! Serial number!
9: Tighten your shoes!
1: They force a confession from the terrified criminal.
8: I'm Private Garrett number 415161311111. Ow!
9: Write that down!
1: Through the actions of the girl, Gay Merrick, police are diverted to the brickyard when other gangsters gang up to save their leader.
9: Come on, boys!
1: And so, a massacre is averted. The boys triumph, and Steve and Gay are the hero and heroine of the hour.
10: Have some more heroin, Steve.
11: I'm dead.
6: Oh, that's
1: Isn't that an
6: movie.
1: Exciting movie?
6: Yeah.
1: All the way back in 1933, they were right on, though.
6: Yeah.
1: As with Charles Bickford playing Richard Cromwell.
12: Did he win?
1: No, he lost.
12: Cromwell 11, Cavaliers 6.
0: And we'll be back in just a minute, but first, a pause for oxygen.
13: The preceding portion of this program was brought to you by Schlager Beer. Remember, Schlager Beer is better than Nordlander.
12: And also brought to you by the fine makers of Gablinger's Beer.
0: With a special deported flavor. They kept it out.

0: Yes, it's time now for the last part of Dear Friends, brought to you this week by Real Food Brand, reconstituted artificial food. So good, you can't tell it from the real thing.
1: I like chocolate cream pie. My two dogs are about among the smartest and most affectionate dogs I've ever seen. Anybody would think twice before they'd commit murder because of the way those dogs bark. They're great company to me. The less I think of some people, the more I think of my dogs. I can leave in the morning and be in a bad mood, and when I get home at night, they'll jump all over me. The who?
2: The hoof. The poor hoof is pathetic, you know. Has anyone, have you ever heard the rumor that the hoof, you know, is a member of the Lavender...
0: Lavender Hoof Mob.
2: That he's in the, Basket Boys from Washington, that there's...
0: Dangerous.
2: You don't say that the hoof is...
0: No.
2: Have you ever heard the one
0: that...
2: Have you ever heard the one about the Knicks? That the Knicks is...
0: No.
2: With the basket?
0: Away.

0: Mummy bought some tuna in the store. Then she went and spilled it on the floor. They don't let her in here anymore. My mommy.
1: All the fish sighed with relief. The storm was over. The top of the sea was calm now, but the king's anger made the bottom rumble. Two more boats with humans in them stole 4,000 more of my people, he said. Let the fish declare war with the humans. As soon as the fish heard this, they swam home to hide under their seaweed beds. The kingfish was screaming mad. Then he had an idea that might make the fish angry at the humans. He told the town crier to say awful things about humans. Finally, the fish declared war on the humans. The kingfish spent millions of seashells for the war. When the fish were ready and lined up for war, a surprising thing happened. Two boats filled up with humans took 4,000 more fish. After that happened, the fish swam home to hide under their seaweed beds.
2: Seaweed water beds. Har, har, har.
3: A heavy overcast and wet streets will again greet early risers today as weather conditions remain rather unstable. The National Weather Service said little change will take place with sunny skies again taking over by afternoon. Temperatures will be in the high 60s following overnight lows near 50, the weatherman said.
1: It was a fine garden that Antonio Carozzi kept. There were tall, aggressive beanstalks, jungles of cotton and tomato vines, ears of corn like golden footballs, and out front, placed there to conceal the tempting vegetables, 300 spindly marijuana plants. I didn't even know it could be smoked, Carozzi said when North Tarrytown, New York police harvested the offending shoots and planted a drug charge on the 57-year-old Italian immigrant, which was later discharged. He visited his native village, Carmanda, in the Abruzzi Mountains, and brought back a packet of canapa seeds. Camardans, he recalled from his youth, used canapa fibers to make thread and cloth. Its seeds are used in soups and candies. The kids, Carozzi recalled, used to carry them in their pockets and eat them like peanuts. Ironically, only the leaves are thrown away. Always I wondered why in America, where they have everything, they did not have canapa seeds. I look everywhere for them, even in the bird seed. How come, I wonder, they do not have? Now I know.
4: Only the hoove knows.
2: Those were the words of Harry, the hash hedge Carozzi, right?
5: Right, the biggest dealer in the Italian section.
6: The biggest and the best.
5: Yeah, they used to eat these things, officer, when I was a little kid. Sure, we don't do anything with the leaves. We burn them.
6: They burn the leaves.
5: That's how little we think of them.
6: We make books of them, and then we burn them. You burn whole books of them at one time.
5: You can make books on the burnings.
6: Yeah, you're right. You can get 5-1, 6-1. You can get 10 to life if you're not careful.
5: But you can get really stoned, too.
6: And badly burned, man.
5: Well, some of it's sugared.
6: Oh, yeah, it sure is, baby. Some of it is so sweet, I put it in my coffee, and that's how we use it. So, yeah. Smoke it. Oh, that's for the crazy white guys like Sir Walter Raleigh, you know, man. We turned him on before he went back to England, you know?
5: Yeah?
6: Yeah, he went back, they got his head chopped off, man. Bomb
5: we
6: trip.
5: Also turned him over. He used to stand on his head.
6: He did.
5: Because he thought he was in China.
6: That's right.
5: Thought he'd get along with everybody. What's weird, man? You ever seen a guy with eyes in his feet?
6: Yeah, sure I have. Just like a potato, right?
5: Sure.
6: A spud upside down is an American,
5: that's what
6: right?
5: We used to call him, Spud.
6: Spud Raleigh.
5: Yeah,
6: sure,
5: Spud
6: man.
5: Raleigh.
6: I remember Spud Raleigh.
5: I was in gym class with him.
6: Yeah, Jim?
5: Yeah,
6: everybody else in my class is named Jim, too. You must have gone to the same school.
5: Yeah, what? Did you go to gym high school?
6: Yeah, sure did. That's why I had gym class.
5: High school.
6: Hi, Jim. What's your name, by the
5: Jim,
6: way?
5: Jim, how
6: your
5: you
6: name
5: doing,
6: Jim?
5: Babe?
6: Well,
5: right
6: fuck,
5: on,
6: give me
5: brother.
6: Six. Right on, right off, man.
7: What I'd like to know is why, when you're watching late-night movies on television, when all the kids are supposed to be in bed, they take out the word God from any usage whatsoever, including when somebody says, God bless you. It's on television. Bless you.
5: I know why.
7: Why?
8: I know why.
7: Jimmy?
9: Tell me
7: stand
9: why.
7: Up, Jimmy.
9: I know why.
7: All right, all the other Jimmys, sit down. The Jimmy I'm pointing at, stand up. Jimmy?
10: Don't sit down in that.
7: No.
8: I know why, Mr. Teacher.
7: Okay, Jimmy, come up to the microphone and tell me.
8: It's because God stays up late, and it's him who watching.
10: That's right.
8: They don't want to offend him.
10: No, because if you offend him, you got to get four offenders, right? For God the four-wheel man, right?
7: Sit
10: That's
7: down, Jimmy.
10: Expensive. Sit down on what?
7: Sit down on Jimmy over
10: okay,
7: there.
10: Okay, excuse me, Jimmy.
8: Ow!
10: Oh, okay.
7: Okay.
10: Excuse me, can I borrow your Jimmy?
7: Yeah,
10: yeah, but Jimmy over there, he's caught, right? Just a second, Jim, I'll be right with you.
8: Get me out of here.
10: Yeah, right. Well, I'll meet you in the gym.
7: Anybody got any Jack?
10: I got them Jims and weed, though. You want
7: to... Sure.
5: Oh, we're Jackson High School. There's everybody named Jackson.
10: That's right.
0: Night in Jail Junior High School.
10: Solid Geometry Jackson.
5: Was that what yours
0: that's
5: was
0: just,
5: called?
0: That's just around the corner from
5: Night. That's where Tiny went, right? Night in Jail?
0: Night in Jail Junior High School.
5: I went to the Pink Penitentiary.
0: No, that's the baddest junior high school in Los Angeles.
5: The baddest, man?
0: The baddest, man, is Night in Jail Junior High School.
2: They still throw oil at each other there, man, you know.
0: Park. Yeah. Very heavy.
5: Yeah. Anointed oil.
10: Brian Highland Park, isn't it?
0: I don't know. I can't keep up with him.
8: Did I ever tell you guys about the time I went to the Grand Canyon? Here, watch this movie. See, that's me and my old lady. We're walking down the side of
10: She's
8: the canyon
10: old.
8: Now.
10: She's really old.
8: She's as old as the canyon.
10: She's surely. What a canyon.
9: Look at that canyon.
10: Right.
9: What a pair of hills.
10: Yeah, far out.
8: What a pair of buttes, you mean.
9: Yeah. It's a mound.
10: Yeah, no.
9: Mound of Venus.
8: That's my donkey. Did you tell a donkey from a mound?
10: I didn't know this canyon was in Tijuana. Right?
0: Well, there must be some reason for all of this.
5: It sounds like the Johnny Otis show.
8: Yeah, Sugarcane Harris used to be with us.
0: That's right.
5: This is written by a guy named Elmer...
7: Groffé.
5: Ferdy Groffé.
7: Ferdy Groffé.
5: I always confused him with Elmer Fudd when I was a kid.
10: You confused Ferdy Groffé with Elmer Fudd.
5: Well, they both start with an F. You know, and when I was a kid, I took things fairly literally, knowing how to read and all that. It was important to me.
7: I took them orally when I was a kid, but I didn't have any choice.
5: Franklin Delano Roosevelt.
7: Franklin Delano Fudd. Now there, that's what I thought his name was, right?
5: Franklin Delano Fudd.
7: Yeah, yes, I thought Elmer Fudd was just the president in drag.
5: And the rabbit was Charles Ix.
7: Ix, the guy that was the Secretary of the Interior, right? Had everything dug out.
5: No, yeah,
7: there isn't any. There isn't any interior FDR.
11: Philip Maurice.
7: Oh yeah, he was the dwarf that used to sell cigarettes.
0: What was his name?
5: It was stunted.
7: Do you know
5: it?
7: Yes. Stunted his growth.
0: Johnny.
7: Yeah, but do you know his real name?
0: His real name?
7: I do, but I can't remember it.
0: Can't remember.
7: Whitaker Chambers. No. I have it. It's written down at home. I will. Thanks. Oh, just a second. It's probably my agent.
5: It's Johnny.
7: Yeah, it's my secret agent.
5: Johnny Dwarf.
7: I have a secret agent, you know.
5: Yeah.
7: He keeps getting me jobs in the CIA.
10: That's great, Louis.
8: Hey, I got a great part for you. Shooting a movie down in Mexico.
12: You're going to do the shooting.
7: That's
12: you
7: right.
12: Pick up your gun from the guy in the red tie at the Waldorf Astoria.
7: But my business manager, Marvin Ratman, tells me that everything is okay. He says that the check for $36 I got last week has been put into the Swiss bank under his name to protect me. He says that way that they can't trace it or anything.
5: You know, oh, Marvin.
7: Yeah.
12: Marvin recruited 50% of his agents, you know, new agents at least, from the officer corps in Vietnam, you know.
7: Did he? Is that
12: why? Yeah, he gets a man who's been in command of men, and he can use his good judgment. And they all have they're above average in personal appearance, no hippies, no sideburns a la Namath,
7: yeah,
12: and all that sort of stuff.
7: Guys
12: the public
7: there.
12: Has an image of what an FBI agent should look like. Hoover runs the biggest agency. The Hoover runs the FBI
5: man.
12: Agency. Want a job?
5: The Hoover.
12: Hey,
5: the
12: want a job?
5: The biggest 15%er of them all.
12: You want
5: man.
12: A job, right?
5: The Hoover.
12: Come on up to CMA, William Morris, FBI. Who are you with?
7: My father really did give me information on the CIA because he thought it would be a good service for me to get involved with.
5: Did he really?
7: Yes, he really did.
5: Do they have a recruiting program?
7: Yes.
12: They come on the Yale campus when I was there, man.
7: Uh-huh.
12: There would be, along with like two things you could see, along with all the other jobs that were offered. One was Donald Duck Law Firm of Indianapolis. There is one of the largest, most conservative law firms in all of Indianapolis is Donald Duck and Associates.
7: That's right.
12: And also you'd say the Central Intelligence Agency is having job appointment interviews. Yes. No put on, man. Open up.
5: The Donald Duck Law Firm?
12: Donald Duck and Associates in Indianapolis. And we'll get a letter when
5: and
12: we syndicate
5: And you laughed at me when I confused Ferdy Groffé and Elmer Fudd.
12: Right. Well, they're rich and powerful men, and it's dangerous to confuse them. Donald Duck and Associates are just simple lawyers in Indianapolis, man. They don't have any power or ability to terrorize people outside of the city limits. Just little guys.
5: When I get rich, I'm going to invent a law firm. An investment securities brokerage house called Dagwood Bumstead Investments. And I'm going to take out ads in all the big national newspapers. For a long time, I'm going to do that. Dagwood Bumstead, really. And we send everybody's money back who sends it in.
12: Right. We wanted to put a big sign up by the farm, right down by Barham Boulevard, that said, Heart Transplants, Park and Lockett.
7: But just remember that if you do run a law firm, the moon cannot be stolen. I'm reminded of a little story, you know.
12: You
7: Roy Khan, a Zen master,
9: tell it.
7: Lived in a little hut at the foot of a mountain. One evening, a thief visited the hut only to discover there was nothing in it to steal.
13: Oh, he not here, nothing to steal.
7: Roykan returned and caught him. You may have come a long way to visit me, he told the prowler.
13: You may come a long way to visit me.
7: And you should not return empty-handed.
13: And you should not return with empty hand.
7: Please take my clothes as a gift.
13: Please get out of here right now.
7: The thief was bewildered. He took the clothes and slunk away.
13: Where'd you go? Slink, slink, slink.
7: Roykan sat naked, watching the moon. Poor fellow, he mused.
13: Poor fellow.
7: I wish I could give him this beautiful moon.
13: I wish he hadn't taken my beautiful moon.
14: What's that record? I like that.
7: I wish he'd take my record player.
3: 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Yes, this has been everybody's favorite all-vegetable transcribed western with Whisperin' himself and, of course, his tender little sidekick, the Lonesome Beat, and their musical pals, Artichoke and the Little Brussels Sprout. So long, this is Dwight Yeast saying, who needs it for another week?
15: The music went off.
14: And wait a minute, no, we're still on.
15: We're still on.
14: How do you get off the radio once you're on?
15: What are you on?
14: What if we can't get off?
15: Of course we can get off.
14: We'll have to sit here forever.
15: No, not me. Not me. I'm going to get up and do it.
7: Me too.
15: Here we go. Let's go.
14: I'm a free man. You guys just keep singing.
15: No, it isn't. That's just paranoia.

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0: 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This is Kurt Erickson. I'll be spinning the bits for you for the next hour, and now we are in request mode. So if you'd like to hear your request play, just get into the chat and let us know what you'd like to hear. You can do that by going to dishnuts.net. That's www.dishnuts.net. And there are several ways to get into the chat from there. You can use your IRC client, or you can even just use your browser. You don't even need an IRC client to get into the chat and let us know what you want to hear. There's even a place for you to make a donation if you'd like. Help us with our server fees, which would be much appreciated if you like what you hear. How about some news of the weird? Here's the lead story. It's titled, Want to Get Away? Many citizens of the world are weary of the war and strife that seem to be consuming the news, and about 200,000 of them have already signed up to put it all in the rearview mirror by becoming citizens of Asgardia. This coming soon colony on the moon is led by Igor Ashurbili, a Russian engineer, computer scientist, and businessman who was inaugurated as its leader on June 25th in Vienna. Asgardia's parliament plans to set up space arcs with artificial gravity in the next 10 to 15 years, where it is projected 150 million citizens can live permanently, Reuters reports. And Ashurbili hopes settlement on the moon will be complete within 25 years. Asgardia is named after Asgard, a world in the sky in Norse mythology. Its leaders hope to attract a population from among the most creative in humanity, perhaps using IQ tests, according to Ashurbili. Best of all, for the time being, becoming a citizen online is free. That sounds like a fun idea and very forward-thinking. All right, well, let's start with requests. Beach Barb wanted to hear some Sly and the Family Stone, and it's the classic dance to the music, and there's a Billy Joel version of that also. And I'm going to play that right afterwards. So here's two versions of Dance to the Music.

0: on the guitar from Long Beach. Oh no, I'm sorry. Oh, big difference, from Oceanside. On the guitar, say hello to Mr. Tommy Burns.
1: Okay, and we've got a request from Ms. Big Deal. This is from last week. It's some Neil Diamond with September Morn.

Stay for just a while. Stay and let me look at you. It's been so long, I hardly knew you.

And a very beautiful song there by Neil Diamond. And Beach Barb wanted to hear some old Elvis, Suspicious Minds. And I found that there's a Waylon Jennings version of that too, so I'm going to play both of them. First, here's Elvis with Suspicious Minds.

And our first guapo request of the day is for a parody of an old classic. Most of us are old enough to remember the classic A Taste of Honey. And this is an Alan Sherman parody called A Waste of Money.

Very funny stuff there. And Miss Big Deal wanted to hear some more Neil Diamond. This one's called I'm Alive.

Yes, indeed. Okay, well, I tell you what, you're listening to RFD. This is Radio Free Roadkill. We're with you for about another half hour. And coming up at the top of the hour is Byron's Fun Zone, Byron Lee's show. So be sure to tune in for that. He's got lots of great, funny, and weird music. And we love to hear the stuff he plays. So tune in at the top of the hour for his show. And at the moment, we've got another request from Ms. Big Deal. This is Ella Fitzgerald and Louis Armstrong doing Dream a Little Dream of Me. And then I'm going to play the Mamas and the Papas version. So here's Ella and Louis.

And Beach Barb was in the mood for some Sister Sledge. This is one of their classics, We Are Family. 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Everybody dance.

0: And some great old prog rock there. 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And number six wanted to hear something called My Baby Just Cares For Me. It's by Alex Chilton.
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1: And Beach Barb wanted to hear some Beach Boys. 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
4: Hello up there and good evening, dear friends, ladies and gentlemen, bozos and bozoettes, and to all the newcomers tonight, welcome to a fireside chat for July 16th, 2026. My name is DJ Tweeny, a.k.a. Kurt Erickson from Austin, Texas, and I'll be spinning the bits for you for the next couple of hours. Tonight we've got a new fire sign release for you. It's a 1969 KPPC radio performance, which they're calling Caveat Imperator. Then, in keeping with the theme, Katz carved out the bit about Romans from Procter & Bergman's TV or Not TV. In the second hour, we'll hear a couple of performances from Live at the Magic Mushroom, Tyler Like It Is, and A Life in the Day. Okay, this is what Firesign has to say about Caveat Imperator. New from the vaults, it's Caveat Imperator, Firesign Theater Live and Sticking on KPPC in October 1969 in a previously unheard riff fest that sets the template for the Dear Friends format they'd follow through the Duke of Madness Motors period. Over this freewheeling 67-minute air check, the boys riff on all those hippie-era things we don't care about anymore, like abusing protesters, Orwellian schemes to preemptively jail the public, the drug war, pornography, censorship, and enslavement to the machines. It's really retro, but don't worry, they're still funny as hell. Now here's Kat's introduction to tonight's show.
5: The Fire Signs have a new release, Caveat Imperator, originally an interview they did on a show on KPPC in 1969, available on Bandcamp. The Emperor reference brings to mind the declining fall of the roaming Emperor from TV or Not TV. The Magic Mushroom play, Tile It Like It is the parent of Declining Fall. All those TV references bring forth another mushroom, Life in the Day, the predecessor to both Two Places and Dwarf.
6: They're built,
7: is Eric Clapton.
6: And they have the bolero playing under them. I remember the time I was on
7: air. Could we coerce everybody who's listening to the radio station right now somehow into buying something that we make?
6: Well, you can't stay close to your children unless you sell them something.
7: Yes.
6: You said that yourself.
7: Listen, you hippies and Negroes and you other high-paying minorities, buy our records. They're hip, and they're real cool.
8: And they're sharp, too. And if you send one sailing at somebody's throat, you'll catch him right in the old Adam's apple.
7: Yeah. They're cheap, too. Respectable to, like, Paul McCartney.
6: They're also very long.
7: Whoever Paul McCartney is, really.
8: You'll get your money's worth.
6: They're long. Oh, they're so long.
7: And they're built. Paul McCartney is Eric Clapton.
6: And they have the bolero playing under them very quietly. So if you want to, if you've got a stereo set, you can listen to Bolero with your girl, Betty Jo Honecker, and the guy who's the intellectual with the pimples can listen to our record on the other speaker up there.
7: Yeah. And our record is really good, too. I mean, it's really a good buy. You know, it's really like...
6: Yeah, because you can't buy a nickel bag anymore.
7: And then we could get back up on the charts, you see, and really confuse them, because we're going to drop off Cashbox next week. You watch.
9: Hi, I'd like to buy your record. Where can I find it?
7: An interested customer.
6: Yeah.
7: You probably can't find our record anywhere.
9: No, I've looked all over it. I can't find your record anywhere at all. I go into the record stores and I ask the men in the record stores if they ever heard of the Firesign Theater, and they always kick me right out.
7: You know why that
8: They've
7: is?
8: They've heard of us.
7: They aren't supplied by the company, Columbia Records. I'll write that down.
9: Oh.
7: Columbia is in the Republic of Columbia.
9: C-O-L-U-M-B-I-A-R-E-C-O-R-D-S.
6: Right, Commercial Redux.
7: Yes, and then you tell the guy in the record store, you say, get me this record, I will bomb your store.
6: No. Milton Drucker had the answer. He did it once at the Vogue record shop. He went in there and he took out every Bob Dylan album, went through and said, my child, and now I've got some money, and now my child can have some records. And he took all the Bob Dylan records out, and he got a complete set of Beatles, a complete set of Simon and Garfunkel, a complete set of The Cream, went up to the desk with like 30 records and his master charge card and said, oh, and I'd like a copy of the Firesign Theater record, please. And they said, I'm sorry, we don't have it. He said, oh, well, forget it. Walked out of the Vogue record shop.
7: That's wonderful.
6: So that's what you got to do, right? If you're living in Petaluma, you go into the record shop, right, and you get all the Lawrence Welk records. You dress yourself up and you cripple a hand. And just before you buy, you ask for the Pure Blind Theater. And if they don't know what you know instantly, leave. And that'll do it. Sooner or later, that'll do it.
2: And then we'll get back on Cashbox again.
6: Yeah,
2: it's good for our egos.
8: We're going to go back in the Cashbox. It's all materialism. You're all talking materialistic nonsense.
7: Oh, come on. No,
8: I'm talking of entertainment values.
7: Oh, entertainment value is just commercial nonsense.
8: No, it isn't. In a consumer society, you pays your money and you takes your choice. Caveat imperator.
7: Well, yeah, I'll agree with that. But the other thing you said is wrong.
6: The chief of police said guns are butter.
7: Because I don't.
6: Guns or butter, make up your choice.
8: You're just trying to confuse me.
7: Oh, come on.
8: What is reality? My plan is very simple. It's the same plan that Chief Davis has proposed to the Congress.
7: Communists.
8: Which is to detain in detention homes. All of those
7: camps.
8: People who are potentially criminals.
7: And you can tell them. You can tell just by
6: You can tell them like potential electricity. You can feel a threat out of every socket.
8: Right. To keep you safe.
7: The ones that scare you, those are the ones that are going to commit an act of crime any minute.
8: That was in the Hollywood Citizen News. Today.
6: Today?
8: Today.
6: Today.
8: 1960.
6: You had me.
8: No.
6: You scared
10: me. The present.
6: I thought you meant it was almost a week ago and that we were in the throes of it. But this is still the same evening.
7: Look,
6: you know how it feels on the night of Christmas? Christmas night?
8: Yeah, I felt like that tonight.
6: Yeah, tonight, right. Well, that's the same reason. As long as I know the news was today, I feel that it isn't going to happen until tomorrow. So I've got 12 hours with you, Joyce. 12 hours, and you want to go back to Brandeis early. We've only known each other for 3 hours. There's a language barrier. We're not even the same sex. But I think we can make it together. Proctor and Child? Proctor and Child?
10: Sleeps in
9: My boy's in Vietnam.
6: Where?
9: In Vietnam. And I only want to ask one thing, really. What is this reality that everybody keeps talking about? It bothers me.
6: That's because you're old and infirm, and your heart decides only every morning whether
9: it's
6: going to...
9: My heart stopped weeks ago.
6: Weeks ago, over the news from the president?
9: What president?
6: What news?
9: Mr. Hoover.
6: No, Mr. Wilson.
9: Yeah.
6: You know why I like Wilson?
8: Woodbane Wilson.
6: Because he was the only guy who said we weren't going to go to war, put us in a war, and died in agony.
8: How did he die?
7: Did he die in agony?
6: He died in agony, right?
8: Right next to...
6: Ipswich.
8: Goshen.
6: Right, near Goshen, right. Yeah. Agonia.
8: Right. I couldn't send my grandparents a copy of the article that they wrote on us in the Free Press.
6: Why not?
7: Because it was too dirty.
6: They wouldn't understand.
8: That was reality. I know what my grandparents are like. They wouldn't understand it.
6: No, they just wouldn't understand what you were saying.
8: My grandfather has a lot of stock.
6: There's a lot of stock?
8: Sure.
6: You mean stock in companies or...
8: No, cows.
6: Stock. Livestock.
8: Sure.
6: Yeah. Utter chaos, as you call it. Right?
10: Cow boogie.
8: Speaking of as I call it.
6: Would you get this old beatnik out of here?
10: I'm not an old beatnik.
8: Pay attention to him.
10: You want some weed, Jackson?
6: And want to blow some tea in his pod?
8: Reet.
10: Reet.
6: Yeah, right.
10: Pad.
8: That's real George.
10: Real George!
8: Okay.
6: Phil went driving down the street with me a while ago, like 3 or 4 days ago, when he discovered his Reet
11: Jackson.
6: There he is again, right?
11: He'd
6: say things like,
11: "Daddy ate to the bar."
6: To people out the car on Hollywood Boulevard.
11: Oh, Reet!
6: That's what he'd say to people, and they'd freak out.
8: They thought it was somebody old
6: being happy and beatnik. You know how that embarrasses you? Jack Kerouac died last night, 44, the oldest man in his generation.
8: He did.
6: Yeah, he died last night.
8: He did?
6: He did. think I'm going to make jokes about things
8: no,
6: like that? I mean, there are
8: not.
6: Rules on
8: yeah,
6: radio.
8: But Lenny Bruce is still doing ads on radio.
6: For Zeidler and Zeidler.
8: Sure, and he's
7: does
8: dead.
7: That mean Lenny Bruce is alive?
8: Is he getting
7: what
8: residuals?
7: Is this reality everybody keeps
8: is
7: talking
8: Is he getting
7: about?
8: Residuals? That's what I want to know.
7: Yeah.
8: You know, I mean, that's the materialistic reality. Getting back to the materialistic reality. That's what it is. For instance, as you said.
6: Right.
8: The marijuana inspection at the border.
6: Right.
8: Was customs' last stand.
6: That's just what I said,
8: you're
6: and I'll stick
8: right.
6: by it,
8: now,
6: Bob.
8: That's a lot funnier than what Smothers, Tommy Smothers, said. Tommy
6: it is?
8: Smothers.
6: What did he say?
8: I don't remember.
6: We see, if I was...
8: Like sweeping sand, like sweeping all the sand of the Sahara into a dustpan.
7: You no. watched that show, too?
8: No, I heard it on the...
12: B. Mitchell Reed said it.
13: Yes, B. Mitchell
8: I can't
13: Reed.
8: Get this station at home. I have to
7: this
8: come down here to
6: hear
8: it.
6: To hear it, it's true. I don't have a radio, and I have... no less trouble than he does.
8: So when
6: getting
8: the powers
6: KPPC.
8: Of darkness take the station over, we'll probably be able to hear
6: oh,
8: it.
6: You can't talk about that. That's the science police.
8: Oh, God.
6: Silver arrow in the microphone. Ha ha ha! They miss. They always miss.
14: Don't touch that dial. I warned you.
15: We learned how to turn this stuff around. So it goes back out through the plugs.
6: We just can't understand which way is out. And now here's a word. From our sponsor.
14: Товарищи, нас нам'ять хороше пиво, просветлення Габлінджерс. 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Габлингер!
6: Radio Free Armenia will be back with you in just a minute, as soon as you send in those pledges that you've been promising us for years and years and years and years and years. KPPC is not KPPC. KPFK is having a marathon.
7: Where is it right now?
6: They called me up on the phone and asked if we would come down and do their marathon.
8: They're changing the name to KPF-K.
6: No.
8: Because of that poem that they read.
6: Sure. Really?
8: I sat at home and I heard obscene words. Well... That's, I'm putting a value judgment on them.
6: You sure are.
8: I heard words.
6: You did? That's rare
8: over
6: for
8: the radio.
6: Yeah, right.
8: And they made all sorts of announcements up front. But I've heard words over two-way radio, too. You see, now, if you don't want to hear it, this is a dirty poem we're going to read now. And if you don't want to hear it, if you don't like to hear Mrs. Metzger's dirty poem, turn off your radio now. We're wanting you to turn
6: and
8: off
6: we'll
8: your
6: tell
8: radio.
6: You when to listen when
8: we'll
6: it's off, when it's back
8: when,
6: on again.
8: When, yeah, when to come back on again.
6: What is this thing called reality?
8: And I turned my radio on and I recorded it.
7: I wonder you if did. The Hitler's going to be worse tomorrow.
6: Of course the Hitler's going to be worse tomorrow because of all the trucks on the highway.
7: Why don't people just, why doesn't everybody, when I was in the Army, I used to ask this question frequently
8: yeah,
7: too.
8: But
6: what
8: you,
6: is
7: why
6: reality?
7: Why doesn't everybody just wake up one morning and say, wait a minute.
8: Oh, Bob.
7: There's grunt all over the air. There's
6: Bob,
7: all this yucky grunt.
8: Listen, Bob.
6: Not
8: two,
6: on radio.
7: Well, no,
8: there
7: look,
8: are two
7: you
8: precedents.
7: Probably think I'm idealistic.
8: There are two precedents in history. One is the Great Molasses
6: The other
8: flood,
6: is John F. Kennedy.
8: Yeah. In which a giant tank of molasses broke and flooded a town, much of a town. This is a true story.
6: I know it's a true story, Bob.
8: And of course, smothered many fairies, people. I was in an earlier discussion you were having about the fairies on the pillows.
6: What?
8: Smothered many people in their sleep. But that's nothing compared to the fact that they had smog in industrial England in the early 1800s, and they didn't have cars then.
6: No cars.
8: It was the factories that were producing certain and things at the time, which were necessary to the economy. You understand? I mean, it was necessary to the economy.
6: Little children and working in the mills, Bob.
8: Yes, black lung.
6: Karl Marx, 1848. Paris Commune.
8: We've cleaned that up now.
6: 58.
8: We've cleaned all of that up now. And
6: the railroads,
8: what, the
6: 1868.
8: Point the point I'm trying to make.
6: The Indians, 1878.
14: Bob, these
6: no
14: problems have been
6: no more,
14: with us.
6: No more problems.
14: For as long as we
6: poor
14: can
6: old Adolf Indians.
14: And nothing that we can do in getting excited about
6: Adolf.
14: It is
6: poor old Adolf Los Angeles River, Bob.
7: Poor old
8: we have
7: Jesus
8: to,
7: Christ.
8: We have to let these things
6: poor
8: take
6: poor old Guido McCartney.
7: Poor old dog.
6: Poor old God.
7: Poor old reality.
6: Poor old reality.
7: What is reality?
6: What is reality?
8: Write your congressman and get them to reveal the findings about the automobile industry's collusion to prevent the creation
6: collusion
8: of
6: collusion is a Mexican drink, Bob, that will just put you on your ear.
16: I'd like a marijuana mist, please.
6: What, please? I missed
16: a marijuana mist.
6: Oh, I'm sorry, we don't have any of that right now, but soon, buddy,
16: that's
6: don't worry.
16: That's a jug of kerosene with some funny leaves in it.
6: Oh, Listen, I was in a Mexican restaurant last night.
8: Yeah.
6: That's all.
8: Done a little Tokyo?
6: That's my poetry, right? No, I don't have to say anything funny.
8: There is a very...
15: On the twisted streets with the needle-empty buildings as I walked the desperate...
8: Take right. off that stupid beard.
15: I thought it was real George!
8: Oh, and those faded blue jeans and...
15: Whatever happened to Jack Kerouac? Allen Ginsberg?
6: Right.
15: Maybe any of them other old, cool George cats.
7: I'll tell you, if you'd like to find out how Jack Kerouac and Allen Ginsberg and all those people got started, you should all run down to your dirty boat,
6: dirty boat store?
7: Dirty boat store, immediately.
6: Go down to your dirty boat store.
7: And
15: Naked Keel!
7: Right. Pick up a book called,
15: Split
7: Memoirs
15: Decks.
7: Of a Beatnik.
6: Boom,
7: Between Decks.
6: Boom.
15: Between Decks.
7: Between Decks.
15: 20 years up the mast!
8: There's a true thing. There's a true thing. I should mention that article in Science News. Hey, Science News is a marvelous publication.
6: You must be coming down. You're getting awfully straight. You're talking. You're giving real names and things like
8: yeah,
6: that.
8: Yeah, well,
6: there's
8: that's no because such... because it, I'm
15: I'll
8: talking
15: you
8: about
15: guys,
8: materialism.
15: Right, I'll bet you guys are pretty, you know, you're pretty...
6: rocked.
15: I'll bet you are, aren't you? Right. Aren't you? I'll bet you are. I'll bet you couldn't write that stuff without being a little, Yeah, right? You get what I mean? Catch my meaning?
6: Tell them about Diane de Prima, David. I interrupted
15: yes,
6: you. I had a fly.
7: Oh, that's all right. I just wanted to say that if you went
8: down meditate.
7: Your dirty bookstore, dirty boat store, depending on where you shop, you can pick up a wonderful book called Memoirs of a Beatnik by Diane de Prima. And the last chapter, is Diane de Prima and Allen Ginsberg... and Jack Kerouac and a couple of other guys
15: all together
7: again.
15: Right.
6: You
15: know what I mean? If you catch what
6: are they doing? One of those? Are they groping? Are they groping?
15: No, take it easy. Unloosen his pants.
8: You see, this report in Science News said that of 3,600 psychiatrists and psychologists who had been interviewed, they determined that pornography is less harmful to society than censorship. And they also determined, at least 76% of them agreed, that people who try to suppress pornography are suffering from serious sexual aberrations themselves. So I wrote this into a letter and sent it to the LA Times. They didn't print the letter, but they printed the article and they said special to the LA Times.
12: Gee. That was Science News Report for this evening over KPBC. And now on with our fascinating programming.
13: Hello, everybody. Dummy Duck.
15: I'm Daffy Duck.
13: Dummy Duck here, the Dummy Duck
15: Show.
13: Now a word from our sponsor.
15: Well, that's all, folks.
6: You know...
8: The Saturday Club, whatever happened to
15: it? Oh, whatever happened to Captain Andy and the Funnies?
6: See, the thing is that I used to listen to the radio on Saturday mornings and hear all of these shows, these, like, comic shows on radio, remember those?
8: Yeah.
6: With Pokey Peek and all those people, you know? But as happened, when I was, like, 8 years old, a guy named Ned Gressel came by my house with an 8-pager that he'd gotten in the mail,
17: hey,
6: right?
17: Peter, look at this.
6: Look at this, said Ned. He was very tall, right? He was like very, very tall. He wore those short sleeves, sleeveless Argyle sweaters, right? And white shirts and the pens in the pocket. Ned
8: like
6: Gressel.
8: I'm wearing that.
6: And I was listening to a show with Dum Duck and Pokey Prig and all those people. And on came Poopie, and olive oil and a little sweet pea. And he handed me this 8-pager called Popeye Lifts the Spinach, or something like that. And it was just Popeye and olive oil and sweet pea and Wimpy, right?
8: Yeah.
6: Like, just doing each other with a lot of spinach flying around. And I'm listening to this guy doing the radio. And it's the last time I could listen to
18: Peter,
6: a show.
18: How old were you then?
6: I was 6.
18: And that, you were sick?
6: Six.
18: You were six years old.
6: I was 6 years old.
18: What effect did it have on you then?
6: None whatsoever. It's had no effect on my sex life. I've had no sex life since then. No effect whatsoever. I bottle it all up. I'm a yoga. I stand on my head. That's why my head's so large. It's full of life force.
14: Odd shape, too.
6: Just, if you don't say anything that has anything that goes like, I can do it, but nobody else can, I'll be fine. That gets me.
14: I see.
6: Don't do that, because it's been 26 years now. Never. Never.
14: Well, then I wouldn't show that book to the listening public if I were you. Put it down.
6: Oh!
10: Hello, back again. Yup.
14: It's his master's vice.
6: Yeah, right.
16: It's master's vice.
6: Yeah, well, you see, the Dummy Duck Show used to do things like put out people's eyes on the show. But that's right, they talk about, we're going to put out somebody's eyes.
10: Come on, Cordelia, let's put out his eyes.
6: Dummy Duck. Yeah, right, that was the
14: Where
6: dummy.
14: Was this, in Philadelphia?
6: No, this is in Cleveland, Shaker Heights, right, where I grew up.
14: Did you grow up in Shaker Heights?
6: I grew up in Shaker Heights, Ohio.
14: What kind of a boyhood did you have in the hot, dusty streets as the cobweb spiders of your memory entwined?
6: No, really, Phil, I spent most of my days usually just looking, you know, out the window through a lace curtain at a willow tree where the wind and the bird's nest would come by down where the Medibrook River and the Italians lived in the graveyard where old Truncus's son still works up the land. It was a normal existence.
10: That's a real cool riff, Jackson.
6: Right, just working in the mills with all the other incipient playwrights.
10: Boy, you ought to write that down.
6: Yeah. You know, people are worried about the mafia. They ought to look into the Writers Guild.
14: The mafia is just the guys the government don't like. The mafia is a general catch-all for criminal behavior.
6: Excuse me just a second.
14: Oh, no,
6: it's a TV commercial for Gabbling Ears Beer. Just a second, we'll switch to it right now.
14: We'll be right back.
16: Gablingers!
14: Well, we're back. Gablingers is a very fine company, and we pursue all of you all to approach their products.
6: Yeah, we're going to be doing our special documentary, Heart Transplants, Park and Locket.
14: Oh, I'm gonna faint!
6: With Dr. Phil and his band of Renilp.
14: Paint him brown.
6: Say, listen. That's about it for me. I've run all out of Coca-Cola. I'm riffed out. Yeah, I got the greens. Hey, Helen, we've been on for an hour and a half. We should do this fun, Bill. This really is a lot of fun.
14: Yeah,
6: see, we can separate ourselves
14: Bill?
6: Now. Bill?
14: Yeah.
6: Bill? So we have no trouble separating ourselves. Now
14: Bill.
6: That Neil Young has joined the
14: fireside. We've gotten
6: out of this week. We're starting Christmas Day. It's Christmas night, actually, the 25th.
17: God rest ye merry gentlemen, let nothing you dispay. Remember Christ our Savior was born as Christmas Day, to save us all from Satan's wiles and we were gone astray. And
6: that'll be going to January 4th, which is Boxer Rebellion Day in England. You all know.
14: Everybody
6: takes their presents and sends them off to China, where they're destroyed by a huge machine. Right, that's it.
14: Right.
10: Take this.
6: Yeah.
10: Shrine.
6: Muhammad Ali has gone over to Shanghai to lead the new Boxer Rebellion.
14: Save your garbage.
6: Save your garbage, because
14: in Japan they put it into concrete blocks and make buildings out of it.
6: That's right.
14: We haven't decided yet what
6: the rain
14: to do with
6: people,
14: ours.
6: By the way. Rain people eat garbage.
14: We package it and sell it again.
6: Well, what we can do with garbage is we can press it into little blocks, you know, and we can build biodegradable buildings. Like rain people buildings.
14: But
6: rain comes.
14: It rains.
6: When it rains, where you get a mask on, right? And it all goes, and things start growing right in the building. Yeah. Walls begin to sprout things, you know, like melons.
14: That's nice.
6: I have a compost heap, and I undid my compost heap today and found a tooth in it.
14: And a little dead
6: stinking fairy. Stinky fairy, cock-a-poo-poo fairy, all with lemon peel and old coffee grounds.
16: Yucky, yucky.
6: And she had a wound from somebody else's tooth.
14: Really
6: which had which
14: coffee grounds?
6: Yeah, coffee grounds. I grind my own coffee. It's a little thing I learned in the Navy in Turkey.
14: I use that new quick frozen coffee, and all I end up with are ice cubes.
6: I know, it's wonderful. You pour hot water in it, and the cup goes...
14: Right.
6: No, I grind my own coffee. Put a little fingernail in with the coffee.
14: Yes.
6: And grind it up.
14: I
6: right?
14: worked with a producer
6: and
14: once
6: you'll
14: who
6: just
14: saved
6: kill
14: fingernails.
6: Your gums. Save fingernails. Well, remember we met? Do you remember? Remember Ward Sylvester? Ward Sylvester, we audited his house.
14: Yeah, be careful what you say.
6: Remember Ward? Wonderful guy.
14: Sure.
6: He collects things. Remember all the collecting things he collected was like tire treads from the street and shavings.
14: Saw his little house.
6: He had a huge house with a railroad in the backyard.
14: Oh yeah.
6: He collected things, man, like belly button lint.
14: He did?
6: He Yes, he had
19: Gunner.
6: Gunner. He had Gunner. He had things from the streets. It's no libel. This is all true. He did.
19: Oh, that's all right. I thought you were going to say something nasty.
6: Oh, no. He's a wonderful man. He's the one that did Night on Bald Mountain for Walt Disney.
19: He drew the drawings for it.
6: He drew the drawings for it.
19: And he also did that thing about
6: a very nice man.
19: The president.
6: He did that thing about the president where the president's nose becomes a phallus.
19: Yes. And then explodes.
6: And then explodes. Right.
7: He's a respectable, nice guy.
6: Yeah, with a habit.
7: And he wouldn't do anything dirty.
6: No, nothing dirty.
19: No, he's a good guy.
6: He's a cartoonist, just like us. Just cartoonists. Just having fun on the radio, that's all.
19: You have to be careful what you say.
6: You do. You know, you really do. I mean, I've heard a lot of dirty words on a lot of stations, you know. But they're always...
19: I heard it on two-way radio.
6: Heard some dirty words?
19: Sure, and Elliot Mitz didn't quite cut them out. Whatever happened to the Flower Children that were on that station? Remember them?
6: They're still out there. They're a little grown couple of years, I guess, that's all.
7: That guy Birdman they had on there, he...
19: Birdman?
6: They can't hear you. I bet you you're so far off.
7: Oh, Lakewood. I'm not off, Mike.
6: That one, we'd think that you were from Lakewood High School instead of Shaker Heights.
19: And find out.
6: Let's see. Let's give a listen to Phil in these earphones.
19: See, we don't even know what...
7: Lakewood isn't very good high school. Fresno High School can beat any high school in the whole free world.
6: He's there. Yeah, he's not off, Mike.
7: And Free World High School can beat...
6: Communist Martyrs High School? Oh, yeah? You want to meet me behind the homemade steel mill and have a fight?
7: Oh, come on. I've got to do my science homework.
6: Yeah, right.
7: I've got a moon class.
6: Well, we have a science project
7: Communist
6: now at Communist Martyrs High School.
7: School doesn't have any school spirit.
19: I've got a moon class in my sex education section.
6: No! Yep. You learn how to moon people.
19: What?
6: What?
7: Prison school.
20: KPPC Pasadena.
6: Starring right.
7: KCET.
6: Out-prisoner. Out-prisoner. The story of a young boy's experience in elementary school. Out-prisoner with the young Patrick Magugu.
7: Why do people go to school?
6: Why do people
7: try to take over the administration buildings of school? You might almost think that they want to be in school.
6: Why do people try to
7: take
6: over the administration
7: adults?
6: Schools and buildings?
7: Children don't really want to go to school. I never really
6: how
7: wanted to go to school.
6: How can people be so hairless?
19: Why don't they teach you how to read very quickly right at the beginning? And why don't they also teach you, like, memory tricks so you can, like, really, you know...
6: So you can fool the teacher.
19: ...self-hypnosis memory things. You can go, vlong, and they want you to memorize everything, but they don't teach you how to do it.
6: Why don't they teach you
19: to...
6: Why don't they teach you to track things? Why don't you learn to track
7: other
6: people in school?
7: That would get you outside and on the streets!
6: We're on the street again. That's what
19: would happen. And there are no Japs for you yet.
6: Now, no Japs yet either, but you wait. There'll be enough of them soon.
19: That's right.
7: Enough wars will have enough jobs to take care of everybody.
6: Enough Japs to take care of
7: everybody. Everybody will be employed.
6: Everybody.
7: Really neat.
19: So,
7: you take everybody will have school spirit, and it'll be like the old days.
6: The vice president of the United States standing up and saying, people of the United States, my fellow Americans, I employ you.
7: Yes,
6: that's
7: right. I'm your boss.
6: Right.
7: Your friend. I'm not
19: and
7: a friend.
19: And as long as you're under my employ, we'll have no communism here.
6: If you stick with me, you're going to work every day.
19: That's right.
6: From 9 to 9.
19: You'll work on your vacation.
6: Right. You'll get a full month's vacation to go to the park.
19: And you'll spend your money.
6: Right. You'll never be unemployed until the day... you pass into the great working wheel that will send you back again as a young boy.
7: A young worker.
6: A young worker with shoes of steel.
7: And maybe someday you'll get to be a drone.
6: Drone. You know, I could see it like...
19: the B-movie.
6: What if you took all the unemployed...
19: Oh,
6: and strung them together into one great chord as a great drone in the nation, and you could hear how much unemployment there was by the note on the great drone. And if it was like D minor... You know, the things are getting very close to the end because it's a very long string and it's very loose. But if it goes up to, say, A over high C, you know, there's hardly anybody left but a few unapproachables who are being twanged at a very high rate. And that would be the national drone, right?
7: You know, if people weren't employed, they'd start making
6: And they live on the dole in Hawaii.
19: Well, that's true.
7: They'd start making things and then they wouldn't buy things from factories.
6: If you made candles, man,
7: if
6: you made candles,
7: like
6: you wouldn't need dildos.
19: Well, artists come
6: It's arts and crafts.
19: Right. Artists
6: Isn't that where it's at?
19: Come
7: you
19: generally.
7: Have to talk dirty.
6: That isn't
7: just
6: dirty.
7: You're an artist. No. You think because you're an
6: Dildo
7: artist you have
6: was
7: to talk
6: a senator
7: dirty?
6: From Mississippi, a highly respected man.
7: Ed Dirty?
6: No, Ed Dildo.
19: So is that his
7: Ed Dildo.
6: Ed Dildo, Congressman.
7: He's the one with the grid in Wisconsin.
6: Right. I'm Congressman Big Arrow Ed Dildo.
7: I heard he was beaten up by a big catfish last week.
6: Yeah, the Whispering Squash is on the move, man.
19: That's right.
7: Oh,
6: Reed! Right, the Whispering Squash has only two things he loves really a lot.
7: What?
6: What he likes, fresh soup and Neil Young. That's the only thing he likes.
7: You know, it was really funny, though. I felt a surge of actual emotional feeling in my heart
19: when Neil Young went with that group, you know.
0: Those guys over there on the wall.
19: I said, wow, gee, I really felt like Monkey Teen Magazine. Isn't that nice that Stevie and Neil are going to be back playing with each other?
0: Yeah, isn't that wonderful?
19: It's a nice feeling.
0: It is.
19: You're all susceptible to that and should nurture it.
0: Right.
19: And take care of it.
0: I agree. I'm a great...
21: Stop trying to be hip!
0: I'm a groupie, man.
21: Like me! I stopped years ago! Behind the 8-ball, Jackson! Oh, Reed, Daddy-O.
0: Cooling house, awful wall. That's what we say. I don't use your kind of...
21: Wanna smoke some tea?
0: Oh, blow some pod?
21: At my pad!
0: What, get zizzed on some heavy mez? Right, the way I look at it, man, everybody should be allowed to do anything they want to do as long as it doesn't bother anybody.
19: Well, take off your glasses and see what it looks like then.
0: Fuzzy Wuzzy was a bear, Phil. Everybody should be allowed to do what they do as long as it doesn't bother anybody. If everybody was allowed to do everything they wanted to do, it would bother somebody.
19: That'd be anarchy. That'd be anarchy.
0: Bobby Anarchy, right.
19: That'd be anarchy.
0: He didn't get into the
19: we
0: Green Knights.
19: We couldn't have everybody just doing...
0: No traffic lights!
19: Hey, look, no, Birdman.
0: Yes?
19: If everybody just did what they wanted to do, then everybody would be happy, right?
0: Well, everybody would be...
19: Well, what'd happen if everybody was happy, right? Right?
0: Well, you
19: what
0: even...
19: What if everybody was happy? You ever thought about that?
0: No, I haven't, but...
19: Okay, you commies better think about that.
0: No, comics.
19: Oh, comic.
0: Comics, not commie, comics.
19: Well, you got Marx and Lenin on the cover of your album.
0: Yeah. I've got... What? No, it's...
19: You've got Marx and Lenin on the cover of your album. Thank you.
0: Marx and Lemon.
19: Sure, look at this.
0: Marx and Lemon. It's called a marijuana mist.
19: Hold this up to the microphone.
0: Right.
19: The fire sign. What color is fire?
0: Red.
19: Red.
0: Right.
19: Fire sign.
22: What color are signs?
0: Right. Red.
19: Presents All Hail Marx and Lenin. It's written in a sort of a Russian looking album.
0: Glory to Groucho and John.
22: It's in communist writing.
19: What do you mean, Groucho and John?
0: That's Groucho Marx, not Karl Marx.
19: Oh, sure.
0: Sure it is. Can't you tell by his cigar?
22: He's been dead for 2 years.
19: That's Karl Marx.
0: That's not Nikolai Lenin. That's John Lenin.
19: That's Rasputin.
0: No, Nikolai Lenin had no
19: hair. And look at this. See these fingers here? What are they? Pinkies.
0: That's right.
19: Well,
0: there you are.
19: This indicts
0: you. Do you know what they've made of this record?
19: And I'm very...
0: Dupes. There are dupes of this record all over this great country of ours. My fellow Americans, how long, how swift, how many for so few.
19: That's all there is to it.
21: What is this reality everybody keeps talking about? Nobody does anything.
0: Right. You look up in the sky and there's the reality. All you do is talk about it. You never do anything
21: about it. Nobody does anything
0: there's
21: about
0: fresh,
21: reality.
0: There's fresh meat in the lockers across this country.
19: Yeah.
0: People are ready to promulgate the law. They just can't get their heads together. That's the problem.
23: You said it, baby.
0: Yes, that's just what I did. I just said it. What is this thing called reality?
21: I don't know.
0: Right.
21: What do you think? Tell me this.
0: Out of sink or swim is what I say. What?
21: What? How absurd is life to you?
0: How absurd is life to me?
21: Yeah.
0: Life to me is like a waterfall.
21: Yeah.
0: Yes, a constantly onrushing gush of water that gets you wet.
21: Mm-hmm.
0: That's what life is to me. It's not funny.
21: No, I know.
24: I'll bet you go there on your honeymoon, too.
21: Shut up.
0: Listen, Larry. Will you leave my wife alone? Will you just leave her alone because she'll have a nervous breakdown? She'll die right here in the car.
21: Take off my clothes right here in front of the television.
24: Am I my brother's keeper?
0: Yes. Where's your brother?
21: I'll take off my dress.
24: None of your business. He's downstairs in the dungeon.
21: I'm taking off my dress now, Larry. You don't even care, do you? There, I've taken off my dress.
0: Hey, Larry doesn't care.
21: You don't care, do you?
24: Get that guy out of here.
21: You're impotent, Larry.
0: Right. Impotent is
21: Let
0: what
21: go
0: it's,
21: of me.
0: It's a mixture. It's a mixture that won't precipitate. That's an impotent.
19: Yes.
0: Yeah, right. Well, that's about all. Is that a picture of Ginger Baker on the wall?
19: No.
0: That isn't Ginger Baker. No.
19: Oh, yeah.
0: Ginger Baker.
19: We're writing a movie.
22: That's Agnes Moorehead.
0: That's Agnes Moorehead, right. I could tell right behind the eyes. It's Agnes Moorehead.
22: They do. Ginger Baker looks just like
0: Agnes Moorehead. And we're writing a movie, Bill, by the way.
14: Yeah.
0: We're not writing a movie, just a movie, Bill.
25: I did want to ask you another question.
0: What's that?
19: Go ahead.
25: Are you writing a movie?
0: No, Bill, but we are involved in a screenplay. that's a
19: we're
0: joke.
19: We're doing revisions on
0: we're revisionists.
19: An original screenplay.
0: You're revisionists is what you are, revanchists.
1: unqualified writers.
19: We are unqualified writers, but are they?
2: We're going to be surprised.
1: Oh, yep.
2: When they discover that we are qualified writers.
6: This is the first rock visionary western whose lead is a dummy duck.
19: Yes.
6: Right, he not the dog doing the thing he likes to do. It's going to be played, by Bob Dylan. Yeah. It's a new break for Bob.
1: If he can learn the voice.
6: If he can learn the voice. Right.
1: We're going to audition him pretty carefully.
6: Very carefully.
1: We're not just going to take him because he's worth a whole lot of money.
6: Now, ever listened to the nonsense he perpetrated on this country for four continuous years?
19: That music.
6: I've got to tell you something. As someone who was a dupe of the rock machine, I can tell you that for 3 years I convinced myself that I understood what lines like, and then the agents come down from the castle and strap the heart attack machines on everybody who knows more than they do. I used to go around using that in cocktail language. I used to drop things like that, right?
1: Yeah.
6: Thinking it doesn't mean a thing. It's garbage. But we want to use it because we think he's got the dummy duck voice we're looking for.
1: Yeah, not because he'll make us a heck of a lot of money.
19: No.
6: Money is nothing in a society where there is none. You know?
19: Credit.
6: Right. Interest rates go up, but interest in our children goes down.
19: Right.
6: Prisons are full of people, and laws are disappearing off the books.
19: When you apply for your Bank of America card and you get a letter saying, we hope you don't feel offended, but you really just don't qualify for one of our cards.
6: Right.
19: How does it make you feel?
6: Yeah, how do you feel?
19: How do you feel? And then you get a mobile card.
6: To be without a loan.
19: Yes.
6: Right.
19: On your own.
6: On your own, right. A credit risk. Oh.
19: Did you ever notice how close to my voice his voice is?
6: Well, whose voice, Senator?
19: This voice.
1: You're talking about this voice.
19: Yes, that
1: yes.
19: voice.
6: With that voice.
19: How very close to it, the same sort of nasal drawl.
6: When you talk about the
19: Dylan has, you see.
6: Mama's in the alley.
19: Commies.
1: Just like WRC.
19: Yes, D. Very close to that, too.
1: Sounds a bit like Ralph Williams. Like.
19: Hiya, friends. Same sound.
3: Same voice.
6: Same voice.
3: It's all the same. What is reality?
6: Right, many people ask us why we do it.
9: Why do you do that?
6: And how we do it. It's all the same voice.
9: How do you do that?
6: Well, we do it just, it's all one voice. It's a group thing.
9: Is it really all the same voice?
6: Yes, it's all.
9: Do you mean anything? I mean, are there any philosophical implications of that?
6: There sure are. The Christ consciousness in Nick Danger runs rampant.
9: Could I ask you another question?
6: Right.
9: Could I ask you one more question?
19: The key to it all lies in.
6: There's only half a key to it.
19: The case number 666, which is Sign of the Beast.
9: Could I ask you one more question?
6: Stop at the Sign of the Beast. Lou, Prince of Darkness, is 666.
19: Red, white, and black. Look for the colors.
6: Stand back, stand back.
9: Could I ask you just one more question?
6: Of course, Irene.
9: What's a horse leech?
6: What's a horse leech?
19: What's a horse
6: leech? Mr. Bregman? Mr. Bregman?
19: What's a horse leech?
6: What's a horse leech?
3: Yeah, but you never answered it. You know, you never do. You guys never answer nothing that you're really straight asked. You know, like somebody asks you something straight. You never answer it.
6: When I was on Clack Radio, a woman called me up in the middle of the night and said, come on. Come on, get off that holier-than-thou pedestal. Come on. Yeah, right. Come on and tell me what you really think of that fat man sitting in India.
9: What fat man?
6: Sitting, no, that was the call. Come on, I'm going to put the phone down now and listen to your answer. Come on. Click.
3: What did you say?
6: 4 o'clock in the morning, man, doing a double shift because the rains were washing the city away.
19: Yes.
6: Right? And they wouldn't let me play any music on KLAC because they didn't have a license to pay for anybody except the early Donovan record. That's all I had. We're going to pray for the wind. I had to play Colors and Candyman all day. All day. Me and the guys out there with the tears in our eyes. Oh, wonderful.
19: Those were the good old days.
6: Yeah. Remember the good old days?
19: No.
3: Wet?
6: No, me either. I don't remember.
19: I keep trying to remember the things I can't forget.
9: What is reality?
3: You've been listening to a selection of Zen music performed by Takeo Watanabe, Suite for Spear and Gong in R or L.
1: Realize all the things, man, in our all our basically based on modes of transportation.
4: Horse guns, plane guns, you know.
5: Right.
19: Well, for that matter,
5: about different ways of getting from one place to another.
4: The iron cow, truck man, the car drivers.
5: Right.
19: Well, for that matter, if you see most pictures now, they include a car destruction scene, a slapstick comedy car destruction scene.
6: Because it doesn't take any talent.
19: No, it's the love-hate relationship that people feel towards the machinery they're enslaved to.
11: That is very right, Bill.
6: That's right, Bill.
11: We had visions
6: of science fiction people from another planet, like, you know, Illinois, coming in and you know, they can materialize into anything they want to, like an aspirin bottle or anything they want to become, and the entire race culture comes. They have receivers, and they're on the Van Allen belt, so they get things a little later. They have very sensitive receivers, so they come here and manifest themselves as what they think would be the most popular thing. And it's about a 40-year gap through their receivers, so they appear, this entire race of 10 billion souls appears as a Goodyear blimp, you know, with a sign on it that says, "Welcome General Pershing, 23 Skidoo."
19: Oh,
6: and nobody notices it. And then they go away because they get no response.
5: They could materialize, too, as like old radio programs.
6: Yes, they could do that. The
5: all of a sudden you're listening, and when they take over, you hear once again
6: and you
5: those
6: think
5: happy voices from the planet of Illinois.
6: Right. And it's Paul Whiteman doing a Pepsodent ad, and it is their idea. They think, see, they have to assume, being pretty uptight people, that if they know what they know, then everybody else at least knows what they know, because they don't have a sense of evolution and good and better and worse.
5: They're open,
6: you know,
5: and honest and friendly.
6: Open, honest, friendly, truth and lending type, you know, aliens. And so they assume that we know what they know. And so they just put it all they put their entire genetic code and life history and knowledge into a Paul Whiteman Pepsodent commercial and expect us, who hear it only as a radio interruption, to understand what they're doing.
19: It's all double.
5: They may already be here doing weird things. There are a lot of weird things. You know, if you listen to them, you can hear a lot of weird things, all like on the radio and on the television.
6: They call the shows a lot. I know that. They materialize as telephone calls.
5: Remember that Venusian you saw in Mrs. Dodson's bookstore?
6: Mrs. Larson's bookstore,
5: Mrs.
6: Yeah.
5: Dodson, that's from Fresno. I am going back tonight.
19: Whatever happened to Mel Noel?
6: I met a guy.
5: Whatever happened to reality?
6: Yeah, right. Have you ever met a surrogate man?
19: No.
6: I did. I met one man. He had two different shoes on, and two different separate shoes, thinking he was straight. And he had on a suit that didn't fit his surrogate body. And he had a face that was slightly off the azimuth. And he was in an occult bookstore. And I met him, and I knew he was a surrogate man. Now, I don't know if he was dropped down or pushed up, but he was one or the other.
19: Probably both. That's why he looked so strange.
6: Yeah, well, he didn't act strange. He'd act perfectly straight. Perfectly straight, except he was from another planet. He was on automatic.
19: I see.
6: Yeah, and I'm not weird. I mean, I don't put that as a revolutionary fact. I believe in everything.
5: I don't think you're weird.
6: No, I'm not weird, man.
5: No,
6: not the
5: you're
6: least
5: not
6: bit
5: weird.
6: Weird. No,
5: you're not weird.
6: I was never caught with anything funny in my locker, man.
19: No.
6: No, sirree. I never went around saying these are pencil holders.
19: The dean of my...
6: I never said that.
19: The dean of my... A freshman dean at my university, which should go unnamed. It's called
5: didn't
19: unnamed.
5: Didn't you go to Communist Martyrs University?
19: Oh, I don't... Don't mention.
5: I thought you were a good old CM.
19: He was the one that I walked into his office one day and I wanted to have a course changed. And he sat there and he said, "You have a..." We have a problem. They kicked him out of the university finally because they found atrocity pictures in his bottom drawer. But he had Spruce Bill. Dedicated his life to
6: him. That's the man I had for first year history of art and directed studies, the dean, same one you're talking about. Yeah, and I was bored. I was really bored. It wasn't his fault. Just
5: were you bored in school generally?
6: I was so bored in school, man. I didn't
5: I
6: have one class in college that I enjoyed.
5: Why don't people go out and start their own colleges?
6: Yeah, why don't you learn the difference between one tree and another and how to live? No, that's not the only way. There's lots of other things
5: you
6: can
5: do.
6: I
5: mean, anything, but just outside. I mean, like, if you went, if everybody, like, at Berkeley just left and went somewhere else.
6: Because they're all
5: said,
6: bored.
5: Okay, this is our new school.
6: Yeah, we don't.
5: It's here in Placerville.
6: Here in Placerville, and we don't want
5: we decided money. To move.
6: Yeah, here it is. Yeah, here it is. And, like, that's where it's at. And, like, and if you give boring classes, then leave.

0: really wonderful time together.
1: But they're not in class.
0: They're in the stadium.
2: It's extracurricular.
0: Just everything's extracurricular. Go get your rocks off on the field and, you know, drink a little beer. I was bored at football games, man.
3: Do you know why they have athletics in high school? Why they have athletic programs?
0: To sublimate the sexual drive.
3: To keep you from going out in the bushes. My mother, who's a school teacher, told me that once. I suppose to keep my own sexual drives down. I didn't have any bushes around our house, so I wasn't getting
0: home. I was told that they put saltpeter in the food.
3: Yes, they said that too.
0: I figure that if I were to add into the saltpeter, if I were to put just a little bit of sulfur, right?
2: You'd know that it was...
0: It would blow up.
2: Oh, yeah? That's
0: yeah,
2: right.
0: Because charcoal and sulfur, the charcoal they get from burning the shepherd's pie, if I put a little sulfur in the saltpeter they do to keep everything soft, the whole place would blow up. That's a revolutionary action. Boom, that's the Chinese plot, man. We have saltpeter in our food already. Now all we have to add is a little sulfur. And then they, for the first shepherd's pie that's burned in Teaneck, New Jersey, boom, everything goes up. Chain reaction. Right?
2: Wonderful.
0: Right. Chain reactions where the Chinese drop out of the sky and beat up by death with chains. Right. That's a Hopi prophecy and a free one. That's about it for me, Bill. I've just about talked myself.
2: That's all for our pre-game show. We'll be back with Coach
0: Marvin Moody.
2: Adolf Firesign next week at this time. Adolf, before we go off the air, tell me about some of the young kids you've got coming up. How about Gustafson?
4: They are getting older. But not this year.
2: Yeah.
4: Gustafson, who's a good boy, the member of the fraternity,
2: yeah,
4: will probably be the lead role in the last show.
2: He comes right out of Minnesota State, doesn't he?
4: Yes, he was a drummer major there. Mm-hmm.
2: Played a great left end, I think, for the Provincetown Players.
4: Yeah,
2: in,
4: repertory.
2: 56. Yeah.
4: A couple of years of repertory. He is not a member of Equity yet, but he's 45 years old, should be soon eligible to become a member of the union, at which time we'll do our best to prevent him from ever working again.
2: Thanks.
0: That was Shoes for Industry, brought to you by every union and everybody else who tries to tell you to do something that's no fun and that you don't want to.
5: What? Could I ask one last question?
0: One last question, Louise.
5: What is this thing called reality?
4: What a bore.
5: Well, I think it's important.
6: All of us here, with a great deal of heartfelt control, actually, would like to precipitate just a little at this point of the Firesign Theater's Operation Impercept, and thank them for coming by. I'd like to thank them all personally. Peter Proctor, David Bergman, Philip Austin. I think I have that name wrong.
2: No, Philip
4: Osman.
6: Osman.
2: Philip
4: Proctor. Osman.
2: Osman.
6: For coming by and...
2: David Proctor?
4: David,
2: did you get
6: participating,
2: him?
5: How about me?
6: With us in this experiment of trying to really get inside the human mind.
7: Boy, you said it, Jackson!
6: And I'd also like to call your attention to their new album called The Firesign presents All Hail Marx Lennon, How Can You Be in Two Places at Once? I'll have to rip off this little sticker that the promo men have a tendency to put on there. How can you be in two places at once when you're not anywhere at all?
4: Look what it says on the little sticker there.
6: It's on Columbia. Let's see. It says, radio station service not for resale.
4: No, read down below there. How can you be in two places at once when you're not anywhere at all? That's what it says on there.
6: It's just about takes care of tonight. Thank you once again for being so kind as to...
5: And thank you too, Bob.
6: Yes,
4: thank you,
6: true.
4: Bob.
6: Thank you, Bob.
8: Bill, because of people like you, thousands of Mexicans across this country are getting their first chance to go into debt.
6: But we still can't eat grapes.
9: This has been a test. Had it been an actual event, you would have instinctively known to tune to your inner voice for directions and comfort. The planet is still intact with a variety of millions of life forms, thriving and multiplying daily. Those called people believe anything, but take nothing seriously. They've been trying to destroy all life forms unlike themselves. They now have the

0: ultimate weapon, insanity.
1: That was Firesign's new Bandcamp release, Caveat Imperator. 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
2: I'll be your mistress, Clitera.
3: Yes, in the vomitorium, recycling her breakfast.
2: Fetcher me.
3: Fletcher who?
2: Get her now.
3: Huh?
2: Amscray.
3: Ah, eat ray, Senator. I'll de-ate ray, act ray. Keep it limp, ray.
2: What a crude and unpleasant slave is he, ray. Perhaps the Greeks were right to kill their servants and wait upon themselves. Of course, we know their heads were in their stomachs and they had no need to eat. Eat, Nox Vomica, I'm hungry. Dare I eat this scroll? It's sheepskin after all. Ah, but does contain a plot most distasteful to the Emperor.
4: Oh, God. No, that is no longer. Pox Domine.
2: Yes, and a pox upon your house too, virtuous vagina clitora, famous wife of Mucus Bruto. Can we talk?
4: Barely, with all these slaves underfoot.
2: Were we deep in Greece, we'd eat them.
4: Prolongus. You're up with the cock.
2: Yes, I rose early.
4: Have you come to tryst again like we did last summer?
2: Gods, no. My head is in another place. And where's this household's head?
4: As always, down the hall, to the right. Still in bed.
2: Still in bed? When all of Roaming's in the streets to celebrate the Emperor's pre-victory parade and Bruto's yet a bed?
4: Yet a bed?
5: Yuck a puck.
4: But not yet asleep.
2: Ah.
4: Oh, Prolongus, he had a frightful night. He babbled like an open book, would television, then fall into his dreams again, back and forth, sweating like a Trojan. He slept the night away.
2: I'll be a horse's ass. What did he say?
4: I don't know if I should tell you.
2: Oh, come, come, Vagina, be open with me.
6: Take it from the horse's mouth, dear partner.
2: Oh, Ruto.
6: For here I stand, stuffed like an anchovy with last night's capers.
2: Pimentos of the future?
6: I can't believe I dreamt the whole thing.
2: Your images make my mouth action for water. Let's eat!
4: Plethora, urethra, diarrhea, run to the kitchen! Let the food flow!
2: Are we alone?
6: No, I'm here.
2: Quick then, for time may spoil the meat of our plot. Tell me the omen in your entrails.
6: I cannot, though it sits on my stomach like a vulture.
2: Then pluck it. And with the feather, I'll tickle your throat, and you can throw it up to me.
6: I shall.
2: Oh, you shall? Well, I'll just stand over here and proceed.
6: I dreamt of Caliuga.
2: You dreamt of the Emperor? It must have been a nightmare.
6: Nay, more a night game.
2: What?
6: Torches, illuminating a field of play. It was La Colosseum.
2: Who was fighting?
6: The senators and the angels.
2: Ah, just like now. And with our lions and Christians, too.
6: No, but a spectator said that the tigers had slaughtered the pirates there a week ago.
2: Ah, but Mucus, what of the Emperor?
6: He stood in the center of the field and supervised the raising of their standards while a female Nubian slave sang some foreign song of conquest, and everyone stood and held his hand over his purse. Then they all sat down. Save the Emperor.
2: Save the Emperor? Hardly a good omen.
6: Then, amidst the very furor of the action, he stopped the games.
2: What?
6: Picked out a senator, raised his thumb high, and ejected him.
2: That's monstrous. And the people, of course, revolted.
6: No. No, they roared and showered him with the glittering tin bodies of their household gods. Some of them I recognized. Olympia. Old Bohemia. But Burgermeister? Der Pepper?
2: That a jerk with a thumb should have such power.
6: Yet there was a hopeful sign.
2: And that?
6: The crowd did not cry as here in Roaming, long live the Emperor, but rather, kill him.
2: Kill him?
7: Master Bruno! Master Bruno! The Emperor's parade is passing!
2: We can but hope.
7: Hey, come see! Come see! He's but a little league away!
6: That little man is breathing down our backs.
2: Because we're on our knees.
6: And knees must rise.
2: Like kneaded bread.
6: Suddenly.
2: And dump the ump.
6: We are agreed. Come, let us watch this Caliuga pass.
2: I'm coming.
5: You've been watching and hopefully listening to Chapter 13, Series 4, Part 2, Program 6 of Escaping from the Declining Fall of the Roaming Empire. This classical fiasco was made possible by a begrudged grant from USAC, US, UK, Litmus Industries, a short division of Burns Psychotic Plastic. This is Freddie Burns. In Fall of the Roaming Empire, Program 7, Chapter 15. Flatus and Bruto, determined to bring about the Emperor Caliuga's downfall, have just joined the mandatory pre-victory festivities at the Emperor's table in the hall of the Great Cafeterium, as they anxiously await the fateful moment when they can fulfill their destiny.
8: Another blowfish, Bruto?
9: No, Fluto. By the great god Mercury, I'll pass.
8: Yes, I've been passing a lot myself. By Pluto, dog of the underguards, he's going to make us sing that barbarian tune again.
9: He leads us like a fool,
8: yes.
9: Yet we must sing on.
8: He's lost his self-control.
10: Can't get us back alive. I just have to sit here and watch this Roman potbone.
11: We're on. I just saw myself.
10: Oh, yeah?
11: Yes.
10: Hey, well, listen, good, then I can...
12: Attila was sitting on his hairy throne. I'm the Hun. I'm number one. I said, come on, boys, let's hit the road to Rome. I'm the Hun. I'm number one. I say we'll rip us off some booty, then we'll come right back.
13: Son of a Hun. What have you done?
12: Oh, come on, let's sack.
13: Do the Hun. It's what the latest rages. Do the Hun.
12: Come on, Hun.
13: It's from the Middle Ages. No other guest can touch it. No other holds a candle.
12: I learned it from a visitor who learned it from a vandal. Do the Hun. It's what the latest rages. Screw the Hun.
13: He's in his Middle Ages. No other girl will touch him. They'd rather use a candle.
12: Wait a minute. Stop it now. Who wrote these additional lyrics? All right.
8: He's getting on the table. This is our chance. Hand me the ketchup bottle.
12: Not now.
14: Use your self-control.
12: I control the vertical. Watch me flip-flop. Ha-ha, Bisononi. I'm having a vision.
8: Well, then, tell us your vision. Come, Caliuga. Television. Television. Television. Television.
12: I see a tower. What an eyeful. I'm going to build a tower of power. And I shall rise to the top and direct the building of great networks and broadcast them upon the waves. One voice, one image, one emperor, one me.
15: And one is nothing.
12: What? Who gives me such poor reception?
15: I, Flautus Prolongus.
16: And I, Macho Bruto.
15: A Congress of Senators.
12: A couple of eggheads come to scramble my vision.
15: Exactly. You poach the people's power.
16: And there's no gold left to lay another egg.
12: I'll lay anything I want. All hail, Caliuga! I shall reign forever!
15: Hail and rain, the sky is falling, little chicken!
12: Bark, bark! Come on, team, play ball with me!
15: We're calling your reign on account of your game! Take this!
12: You throw a salad on Caesar?
15: Dinner's on the Emperor! Pass the ketchup, Heinz!
12: I bleed from 57 wounds! Et tu, Pluto? You lift your leg against me? I might as well be dead.
15: He's dead. The show's over. Long live the people. And now, at last, the wealthy and the powerful can speak for all.
17: Okay, Fred. You're on. I got the pliers jammed into the board.
1: 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Howdy, everybody. This is Kurt Erickson from Austin, Texas. 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

0: Firesign Theater presents Pilot Like It Is, an historical drama drawn from the later writings of Gibbon. Thank you, Gibbon. 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
1: Oh, it's B.Q.R.
0: Rome, the spleen of the mighty empire, where from the towering heights of Capitoline Hill, the decisions that control the destiny of the Western world are numbered, and decrees of imperial margarine are handed down daily from the stately Senate halls of marble.
3: Hey, Scipio, I just won your Aggie.
4: My big orange Aggie? Hey, I'll trade you all my Steelies for it, Silius, and this cat's eye.
3: Ah, that's a very nice cat's eye. And the cat's attached. But where are my Steelies?
4: Inside the cat.
3: What can I do with a 50-pound cat?
4: Throw it at the Emperor. Here he comes.
5: Caesar! Caesar! Hail Caesar!
6: Caesar!
0: Get your hands off her, swine.
2: That's not her swine. It's my wife's.
4: What will you trade me for?
0: Here, catch.
4: Ooh, this cat weighs a ton and its hair is all matted.
3: Send it to the catacombs.
5: Hail Caesar! May you reign forever!
0: Hail and rain. It's a bad omen for a Roman.
1: Even his best friends won't kill him.
0: Caesar speaks.
3: My fellow Romans.
7: Beware the hares of March.
3: Who's that? Who's that? Guards, bring that blonde, ragged soothsayer here before the mighty Caesar. Speak, ancient prophet.
7: Beware the hares of March.
3: You must be mad, man.
7: Oh, no. If you do not believe me, read what is written in the entrails of this March hare.
3: You, Praetorius.
8: No, me, Tarzan.
3: Oh, sorry. You, Praetorius, split this hare.
8: Hail Caesar.
7: Entrails, read all about it.
3: I can divine from the condition of the liver that this rabbit is drunk.
7: No, the entrails. Read the entrails, Caesar.
3: All right. Flavia, come home and get a grip on yourself. Signed, your loving husband, Agrippa. Wait a minute. This is the classified entrail.
7: You've got the Sunday rabbit, Caesar.
3: Oh, well, give me the funnies.
7: Read me little orphan entrails.
6: Save me Terry in the pancreas.
9: I want to hear the cat's and jam or kidneys.
3: I'll read no evil portents in this hair soothsayer. I mean, in this hair soothsayer.
7: Then beware of hairy cats.
3: Why?
7: Because I'm going to kill you. I'm hairy cats.
10: Oh, horror! The Emperor is dead!
0: Senators! The news of the Emperor's death saddens us all. Thank you. But we cannot let our grief intervene in the necessary prosecution of our civic responsibilities. Therefore, we must perform the tedious but necessary ritual so vital to the stabilization and perpetuation of the Roman Empire. We must, in sober counsel, and with all deliberate speed, elect a new emperor.
3: All right. Everybody put their heads down on their desks now. No peeking. All right. All in favor of Gluteus Maximus, raise your hand. 61. All right. Now, everybody in favor of Varius Flavius, say aye.
11: Aye.
3: Aye.
11: Aye.
3: Aye.
11: Aye.
3: Aye.
11: Aye.
3: Aye.
11: Aye. Aye. Aye. Aye. Aye. Aye. Aye. Vote for Flavius.
3: IV.
1: He's got the Ivy League vote.
3: V. V. I. V. I. V. I. X. X.
11: Aye.
3: Aye.
11: Aye.
3: Varius Flavius has 31.
0: Gluteus Maximus is the new emperor. And baby Varius Flavius is the new hall monitor.
5: Hail Caesar Gluteus!
4: Well, my fellow Romans, it is a great honor for me as your new emperor to inaugurate my reign with the performance of my first official act. Way down upon the Tiber River, that's where I long to go. Thank you. Now for my second act. Hold that Tiber. Hold that Tiber. Well, now you're going to be very pleased with my third act. It will amuse and delight you to hear that I hereby order the immediate strangulation of all those hated proconsuls who have upset and oppressed you these many years.
8: Hey, who?
4: Death!
8: Who?
4: Death to the proconsul of Galicia!
8: Hey.
4: Death to the proconsul of Lydia!
8: Hey.
4: Death to the proconsul of Cappadocia!
12: Cappadocia?
4: Yes.
12: Are you sure, Caesar?
4: Of course I'm sure. As sure as I am Gluteus Maximus, Emperor of Rome, Regent of the Nile, and Proconsul of Cappadocia. Oh, now wait, guys. Just wait a minute.
10: Oh, horrors! The Emperor is dead!
0: Senators, once again, the news of the Emperor's death saddens us all. Thank you. But we cannot let our grief
13: Okay, elect a new emperor and get him over with.
0: Yeah, right. Very well. Let us now, in true democratic process, nominate one of our august body.
14: I nominate august body.
15: August body decline. No,
13: not
15: no,
13: yet.
15: No, I don't want anything to do with it.
0: Thank you. To rule forever over this vast empire we call home. Do I hear any nominations?
16: I, Publius, nominate Trebonius.
17: I, Trebonius, nominate Publius.
16: Thank you. I, Lucilius, nominate Cinna the poet.
18: I, Cinna, vote for the winner.
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22: Delius gone.
0: No, senators, the crowd clamors for a new Caesar. Listen to them. We must elect an emperor before that mob breaks into the Senate chambers. Who amongst us will dare to face that unruly rabble? Quiet them and bring order to the troubled streets of Rome.
12: Order? Unruly? I can handle them.
13: Let me speak to them. I'd love to do it.
0: Who speaks? Ah, Caliuga, the junior senator from Arminius. Well, go to it.
13: All right, friends, Romans, countrymen. I want all the friends up front, all the Romans in back, and all the countrymen line up over there and go back to the country. Oh, yeah, right. Still milling and seething, huh? Okay. I want to see all the millers on the left and all the seethers on the right. Come on now.
23: Hail Caesars, forsooth.
13: Who said that? All right, you. All you soothsayers, gang up over there behind Harry Katz.
0: Is Caliuga gone?
24: Yes.
0: Can he hear us?
24: No.
0: Oh, have I got a surprise for him. Quick now, let's take a vote. All those in favor of Caliuga for emperor, whisper aye.
24: Aye.
0: It's unanimous. Let's call him back in and tell him just what he's won. Guard, go bring him in.
13: That's the most unruly mob I've ever seen him. I was trying to get the big guys down in front, and nobody would lend me their ears. They were throwing them at me. If I only had the authority to... Oh, excuse me, fellow senators. Did I interrupt your voting? You've all got your right hands raised, and I just wondered if I...
5: Hail Caesar!
13: Oh, yeah. Hail Caesar! Who's the pigeon?
5: Hail Emperor Caliuga!
13: Oh, no. You mean while I was outside, you guys? Oh, come on. Can't you ever play it by the rules, you know? I mean, if you just asked me like true Romans, I might have accepted. But now there are going to be some changes made around here. And the first thing of all...
25: I think the time has come to kill him. Hand me my bludgeon.
0: Here's the cat.
25: Thank you. Quick, give me my knife. Quick, my knife! Oh, no, you dummy! How many times have I told you? Handle first!
13: About this assassination, for instance.
25: I think he's on to us.
0: Hide the cat.
25: Put him in the catapult.
13: Hey, who threw that cat? What a rotten shot. Now, listen, fellas, if you can't do anything right, I don't want to do it at all, right? Now, you want to have an assassination? Yeah, fine. Okay, all the bludgeoners over there by the statue of Jupiter, right? Poisoners, I want to see you guys by the fresco depicting the assassination of Gluteus Maximus, right over there in the corner. Stranglers, lurk over there by the columns. It'll balance the picture a little bit. And all the drowners into the pool, okay? Now, you knife freaks, I want to see the daggers up front, the long knives in the middle, and broadswords to the rear, okay? Everybody in place? Good. I'll stand right here in the center and lift my arm. If you stab me, I'll fall over.
16: Emperor, and we really mean it.
0: Well, I'm glad they're gone, but they certainly left a mess. Just look at that pile of junk over there in the corner.
13: Hey, you two there, who are you?
24: We're your closest advisors.
0: Yes, it is a little close in here.
24: Now,
0: follow me. We'll go into the imperial bath and we'll discuss the present and future state of the empire.
26: Oh, nothing feels better after a hard day of putting things in order than to relax in a scented bath
12: and wash the blood off one's hands. What's in this delicious bath?
24: Ah, that's warm, mulled goat's milk, scented with ambergris.
2: Ah, you must be my faithful advisor, Ptolemy.
24: That's Ptolemy.
2: Gesundheit.
24: But thank you.
2: Ptolemy, what exactly is ambergris?
24: It's whale pavomit.
2: Oh, fine. Let's just swim over to the next bath.
13: The steam bath. What is this scented with?
6: Grape leaves, almighty Caesar. Here, roll your own. No.
2: All right, just hold on there. I'd recognize this leaf anywhere. It's from my laurel wreath.
6: That's right, Caesar, the grapes of wreath.
2: Steinbeck! I can't see you through that haze of smoke. Why, you are head of my Praetorian guards. Right. Cannabis Lapid.
6: Right, Cannabis Lapid, here to protect and serve LAPD-SBQR.
2: Well, now that you're all here, let's get down to business.
24: That would be a nice idea.
2: Soap my back and tell me how goes the Empire.
6: From left to right.
2: Good. Ptolemy, bring me up a map so I may see the extent of our conquest to date.
24: You want to date the conquest, sir?
2: Bring the map, you buffoon!
24: Oh, well, all right. My assistant is swimming over with it just now.
14: Take the high road and I'll take the blue road.
2: Look at this. This is shocking.
24: Now, that's Gaul.
2: Oh. What I mean is that the map, the Empire's in a soggy state. Where are the boundaries?
24: Well, you see, from the northern beaches of Conius Isle, right up there, you see?
12: Yes.
24: Right, your possessions do extend here
12: yes,
24: through
12: yes,
24: the
12: yes.
24: lands of Gichigumia, you see that?
12: Yes, I do.
24: And by the shining Big Sea Water, right on there. Past the Straits of Nicodemus to the squares of Timbuktu.
12: Three.
2: Yes, but all of these provinces are irregularly shaped. It's so sloppy.
14: The borders are fixed by nature's own design. Mountains, trees, and national parks.
2: All right, fine. Yeah, but just look at the colors. The colors are all different. It's terrible. Gaul is vermilion. Hibernia is plaid.
12: Right.
2: Germania is gray. Nubia is black. Lebanon is green.
6: It sure is.
2: And they're painting the passports brown. It's all one empire. Why is it all one color? Who's responsible for the drawing of this map?
24: Oh, it was scribed on sheepskin by that teeny-weeny barbarian from the north over there, Randy McNally.
14: That's me.
2: Well, you're a cute little fellow, but I'm telling you now, there are going to be some changes made here, and fast, change it. I want it all blue.
24: Oh, well, very well, Caesar. McNally, repaint that map.
2: No, Ptolemy, not the map.
24: What?
2: I'm speaking of the empire itself.
24: What?
14: There'll be a change in Dalmatian,
2: a change in Gaul. From now on, I'm going to change it all.
6: Hail, Caesar. The Praetorian and Post-Corian guards are at your service. I shall assemble the legions from far and wide. We'll begin by painting the Mediterranean aquamarine.
14: I'll paint the high road and I'll paint the low.
2: No, doesn't anybody understand me? Now listen, you can't cover the boundless ocean, the stately mountains, the endless stretches of limitless the green and fertile virgin forests, the fruited plains, the ripe olive tree groves, with paint. Do you think that even I would dare to defy nature's god?
24: No, of course not.
2: Do you think me a madman? No, paint the empire? Absurd.
24: Good.
2: Tile it.
24: Tile it? You mean with little tiles?
2: Oh, yes. Isn't it beautiful? Just like this bath.
6: This bath is covered with 1-inch square mosaic tile.
2: Isn't it pretty? Cannabis, I now decree the mosaic law. There are tiles that make me happy. There are tiles that make me blue. And I want them all blue.
14: The mosaic blue laws.
2: No, not blue. Baby blue. Now get out! Get out, all of you! Leave my presence!
14: Well, put them under the tree.
2: At last. Nothing can now stand in the way of my childhood dream coming true. A symmetrically perfect, completely ordered world, tiled entirely in baby blue. I can see for tiles and tiles and tiles and tiles.
20: And that blues you get him trying to keep your Uncle Bill from dying, and he afterwards forgets you in his will. And that blues you get him kissing when you're walking with your missus, and another baby shouts, "Hi, Bill!" But the

0: So you see, Ceramicus, my friend, that Emperor Kaliyuga has decreed, that the whole empire be tiled entirely.
1: Good for business.
0: How long do you think it will take?
1: Well, let's see. Rome was built in a day.
0: Yes.
1: That means this should take about a week.
0: Yes.
1: How many tiles are we going to need for the job?
0: Well, Pythagorambus, as the esteemed official empirical mathematician, you should have the answer.
2: Yes, I should. Let me calculate. In a right empire, the sum of all the squares on both sides of the triangle 75583 in Nubia, Jersey, you call collectors, No, Ptolemy, what's MCLXXVI minus CVMXXIV?
0: Click some M. Give or take an M.
2: Precisely. You'll need 8 billion to the third power tile. Give or take a crocodile.
1: Oh, here, have one.
0: Ah, that's not a crocodile, that's a hippopotenuse.
2: That's a square of a hippopotenuse. Look, it's wearing brown shoes.
0: Get them off my feet. It's decided. Ceramicus, the empire, the empire and the emperor both demand that all the tiles be blue.
1: Well, that's no problem.
0: No?
1: No, we have the greatest selection of blue tiles in the empire. Take a look at this one from Pompeii.
0: Oh!
1: This one here is from Playboy, and this one is from Gent.
3: Oh, a Gentile.
4: Comes from the Colosseum, all prepared to hail.
3: Why, it's Tribune. Hi, Herald.
5: Hi.
0: It's Herald Tribune. I thought he was dead.
6: I bring you news of the world, the telegram, and the sun.
2: I'll subscribe to the world and the sun, but I decline the telegram.
6: You can't decline the telegram.
2: Of course I can. Telegram, telegraph, telegraph, telegramma, telegrampa, telerodi. That's nothing. Would you like to hear the decline of Rome?
0: Well, do it. Here he comes now.
4: Hail Caesar! Hail Caligula!
6: Good. You're all here, my noble counselors. I've just been to the Colosseum. You ought to see the games people play.
0: Did you have good seats?
6: Yes, right in the Caesarian section. It was a magnificent inauguration capped by an Assyrian acrobat.
0: What?
6: Or a Syrian acrobat.
0: What?
6: The program wasn't clear. It was written in Igpeyatinle.
0: Yes.
6: At any rate, he leapt from the top of a flaming tower 1,000 cubits from the ground without a parachute.
0: What's a parachute, Caesar?
6: I don't know. He didn't have one.
1: Hail Caesar!
6: Thank you.
1: I, Ceramicus...
6: I'm sorry to hear that.
1: ...shall display... Thank you. Oh, before you, all the varieties of blue tile to be had in the empire.
6: Oh, goody, good, good. I have a particular color in mind, however. Let's see.
0: What about this one?
1: How about this?
6: None of these. Have you nothing else?
1: No, great Caesar. That's every conceivable shade of blue in the world.
0: Oh, well, except, of course, for the fabled Moroccan blue.
3: Yeah, the Moroccan blue.
6: Wait. Morocco.
3: Morocco,
6: yes. The blue men of Morocco.
0: Yes.
6: Ptolemy, was I not born in Morocco?
0: No.
6: Well, so what? Let's go there anyway. Knavis.
7: Gesundheit.
6: Thank you. Assemble your legions. We're on the road to Morocco. Get Bing, Bob, Dorothy, and Toto, and let's be off. Say, Cannabis.
7: Cannabis.
6: Thank you.
7: You're welcome.
6: Look there before us. Is those the fabled enamel gate of Morocco?
7: What?
6: No, I mean, are this the fabled enamel gate of Morocco?
7: What?
6: No. Fabled gate of Morocco enamel of it. Damn, I wish I could learn to speak Latin. Well, is it?
7: Is it what?
6: What I said.
7: No.
6: No what?
7: No, it's not Morocco.
6: But we should be there by now.
7: Beware.
6: Beware what?
7: Here.
6: Where we are?
7: Where's that?
6: That's what I'm asking you. Damn, I wish I could learn to speak Latin.
8: Miss Betty, that's the Arch of Tiberius.
7: We must be outside of Rochester.
6: Well.
0: Wait a minute now. We've been traveling for 20 days, and we're only just outside of Rochester?
6: Well, all roads lead to Rochester.
8: Great Caesar's ghost, Miss Benny.
0: Don't say that, please.
7: Did that slave say Benny? Who's got the Bennies?
6: Legions of Rome! Please, please, forward to Morocco with all deliberate speed.
7: Speed? Did that man say speed?
8: I'll deliver it in just a minute.
0: Repeat it.
8: Yes. I'll deliver it in just a minute. Deliver it in speed, you see?
5: Oh, Don, you and Dennis form your phalanx.
6: I'm sorry. Form your phalanx, men, and follow the directions in this book.
7: This book? Why this book?
6: Because it's Morocco bound.
9: Well, Canabas, we've traveled over 8,000 leagues. Aren't we in Morocco yet?
8: Well, Caesar, they're only little leagues.
0: No.
8: Wait, let me check. We have arrived in Morocco.
0: Good news.
8: Here come the Vandals to greet us.
0: Oh, yes, and who's that woman leading them?
8: That's Martha.
6: Listen. They're singing for us.
8: Otterloo was sitting on his hairy throne.
6: Well, he's a one. He's number one.
8: He said, come on, boys, let's make it down to Rome.
6: Let's go to town. Let's burn it down.
8: Oh, well, we'll go down to Rome and then we'll come right back.
6: We're coming back. We're on the track.
8: He said, come on, horde.
10: Ba-doom, boom.
8: Let's sack.
6: Boom, ba doom boom, ba doom ba hum ba hum.
8: Or do the Hun. It's what the latest rages do the Hun. It's from the golden ages. No other death can touch it. No other holds a candle.
0: I learned it from a Visigoth.
10: You learned it from a Vandal.
8: Do the Hun. Yeah.
6: Will someone please tell me where I can find the blue men?
8: They're all at the gathering of the tribes.
9: Gathering of the tribes?
8: Yeah, man. The barbarians.
0: Oh, I don't see anything but a lot of people riding camels.
8: No, man, that's the Bedouin over there.
0: Oh, yes. You mean the dancing bear.
8: No, man, that's the Hatter Barbarian over there where the smoke is coming from.
0: Oh, Smokey the Bearbarian.
6: Ah. All right, soldiers of Rome, dismount and disport yourselves.
7: What? Where's the sporting house?
6: Canabas and Ptolemy, come with me to the tent of the blue men. At last, I will find the shade of blue that we've traveled such a vast distance for, crossing impassable mountains and impossible puns. There, Ptolemy, is there a tent?
0: It's a pup tent.
6: Yes. You see, it's been blew over.
0: What?
6: Oh, I wish I could speak Latin. Now I've blown it, it's blue all over.
0: Yes.
6: Let's open the tent for flap.
10: Blue man, you saw me standing alone.
6: No, that's not it at all. They're not the right color blue. Oh, Ptolemy, we've traveled all this way for nothing. Help me, my noble counselor.
0: Oh, poor Caesar. Well, just do lie down on this lumpy sand dune here and try to remember some of your lost childhood.
6: All right. Let me see. Ptolemy, I see a shield.
0: A blue shield, yes.
6: No.
0: A shield with a blue cross.
6: No. It's a silver shield with... Yes, I see it now. Blue cross eyes.
0: Ah, your eyes reflected in your father's shield.
6: Good. Or they're my father's eyes reflected in my shield.
0: Wait a minute, Pesita. You didn't have a father, you know.
6: And he didn't have a shield.
0: Right.
6: Then they're my eyes.
0: Of course.
6: Oh, I see it all now. The color I'm looking for is not just the blue of a baby's eyes,
0: but the
6: blue of a royal baby's eyes. Oh. Royal baby blue. I must find a royal blue-eyed baby.
11: Excuse me, great Caesar, but I couldn't help overhearing you. You're lying on me.
6: Caesar never lies. Hold your tongue, citizen.
11: Ptolemy.
0: Yes?
6: What did he say?
0: You really want to know what he said?
6: Tell me, it's an order.
0: Yes, well, he said, there's an astrologer.
6: Oh, I was afraid of that. Stop it!
0: No, he said there's an astrologer over there in that tent who can help.
6: All right, let us consult him immediately.
0: Why not?
6: Knock on the tent.
8: How do you knock on a tent?
6: Announce me then, you fools!
8: Great Caesar stands without!
0: Well, why not just give him a little something then, please?
11: Oh, yes. Come inside, mighty Caesar.
0: Come into our tent, please.
11: Kindly defeated Kali Yuga.
0: Ah, yes. May we perhaps be of some assistance to you, sir?
6: Oh, yes, mighty astrologers. I'm looking for a royal blue-eyed baby.
11: Oh, what a coincidence. So are we.
12: Quite 7 years. The three of us have been traveling from Persia, anticipating his birth.
0: And it's going to happen any day at all.
11: Yes.
2: Probably tomorrow.
6: How do you know about this royal child?
12: We've been reading all about him in the Morning Star.
0: Oh, yes, my goodness gracious me. I have drawn his chart. He has everything rising.
6: Can you tell me, holy man, his eyes? Will his eyes be truly royal baby blue?
2: Oh, yes. His eyes will be truly blue.
6: Wonderful, wonderful. How can I find him? Where can I see him?
12: Oh, be patient, mighty Caesar. Very soon, he will come to you.
6: But my dream, my great plan, I was going to tile...
0: Oh, my goodness gracious me, Caesar. We know all about that.
2: Yes, yes. Soon you will see everything realized.
0: Oh. Melchior?
2: Yes.
0: It is midnight, Melchior.
12: Ah. Midnight? It's all over now. Baby blue.

0: day.
1: The Firesign Theater has presented Tile It Like It Is, a Christmas pageant. 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

That was Tile It Like It Is from the Live at the Magic Mushroom collection. 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

Firesign Theater presents A Life in the Day.

0: 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Well, good morning. I'm Hugh Downer.
1: And I'm Patty Papp.
0: And this is Today's Day Today.
1: This is Monday, January 29th. What happened today in history, Hugh?
0: Well, Patty, on this day in 1772, the Peace of Lucerne was signed, ending the 40 Years' War, and the plague broke out in Lisbon. In 1898, America's first musical show, The Black Crook, opened at the old Henry Hudson Theater on Little West 8th Street, Patty.
1: Well, Hugh, famous people born today include Jack LaRue, George Matetsky, the Beatles, and Marvin Fingelman, our producer.
2: Happy birthday to you. Happy birthday to you. Happy birthday, dear Marvin. Happy birthday to you.
0: Marvin's been producing this show for 26 years, Patty. You know that?
3: 27 years.
0: Well, it's what?
3: 27 years.
0: Patty, it's National Groundnut Day in South Carolina. It's open season on bobolinks, starts today in the Midwest. I know we must have a lot of viewers in Iowa watching us from their trailers, guns oiled and ready.
1: Well, get a few bobolinks for me, boys.
0: And, Patty, do you know what else today is?
1: Yes, I do, Hugh. It's Unification Day.
0: That's right, Patty. It was just a year ago today when War President Johnson was given the mandate.
1: That's why the flags are at half-mast, Hugh, and all the banks are open.
0: Well, Patty, what's the report on the weather?
1: Well, Hugh, that cold front from Alaska today has moved into the Gulf of California due to the disappearance last night of the Sierra Nevada mountains. So the smog alert is lifted for all you folks on the East Coast. You can look forward to 1 to 2 inches of gray snow and 3 hours of deep breathing.
0: Thanks, Patty. We'll be back in 1 minute with a fascinating demonstration by members of the Royal Swedish Leather Belt and Whip Corps, opening tonight at the Winter Palace Theater.
1: And I'll be having some girl chat with their leader, Madame Olga, about her private impressions on American men.
0: But first, this message.
4: Mike, another cup of coffee for you?
5: Oh, no thanks, honey. I've had enough.
4: Oh, how about you, George?
6: No thanks, darling. I've had enough, too.
4: How about you, Jim?
7: No thanks, baby. I'm full up.
8: What seems to be the matter, Kathy?
9: Well, Dr. Gunderson, I've been living with the guys for almost 2 months now, and everything's worked out wonderfully, except...
8: Yeah?
9: They don't want it anymore, Dr. Gunderson.
8: Don't want what, child?
9: My coffee. They're tired of my coffee.
8: Oh, well, it's been pretty clear that your coffee lacks zest appeal.
9: Zest appeal? What's that?
8: That's the secret ingredient in Ersatz Brothers coffee, yeah. A blend of the finest Brazilian coffee beans, Chilean chicory nuts, and Spanish flies. Here, take this can home with you, Kathy.
9: Well, all right. I'll try it.
10: Well, boys, would you like another cup of coffee?
11: Olay!
0: Ersatz Brothers Coffee with Zest Appeal. Look for the can in the plain brown can.
11: Okay, Ersatz!
12: 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At the tone, the time will be 11 a.m.
11: Hey, kids, what time is it?
13: It's gumdrop time!
11: That's right, and here he comes now down the licorice dick gangplank of the good ship Gumdrop. It's Sailor Bill!
14: Hi, gumdroppers.
15: Hi, Sailor Bill!
14: Let's all drop our gum. No, just kidding, kids. The crew, the camera crew, is a little happier than usual today, eh? What have you been dropping, fellas? Now, I know why Charlie's laughing. It's his anniversary today, eh? How many years has it been, Charlie? 17 years? That's wonderful. I hope you kids should live so long. And now, before we see our first cartoon, let's visit the wonderful world of Cartel Toys with a lovely surprise for all you girls and boys.

0: secret underwater camera. 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
1: Beep, beep, beep, beep, beep, beep.
0: By night, a deadly weapon. The Avenger!
2: The Avenger! 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
0: The Avenger! 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
4: And the Avengers make a wonderful birthday present, too. So we're going to send one of these lucky gumdroppers who sent in their cards by the deadline. Jimmy Guerchio, Georgie Matetsky, and Sally Ann Ching. Be on the way in just a few hours. And by the way, kids, guess who else has a birthday today? Me. I'm 38. Yeah, that's right, Charlie. I'm 38 years old today, and I'm standing here in a sailor suit. Yeah. Well, let's get the cartoon right on now. Anyway, what is it, huh? A Tweety and Sylvester. Oh, Tweety and Sylvester. Well, let's see what they're up to today, kids? Roll it.

Uh-oh.

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0: This is KWKWT-TV, Channel 1, Cretan Oak, Vermont. At the tone, the time will be 3 p.m.

0: end of the world. The story of love and human understanding in a town that accepts neither but rejects both. Brought to you by new Napalm Olive, the ultimate wash day purifier in the big, bright olive drab can. Newer than clean, cleaner than bright, brighter than white.
1: Whiter than anything.
0: Yesterday, Mary was released from the asylum and met at the airport by Fran and Gimp, who took her to the scene of the fire in Aubrey's stolen car.
2: Don't worry about a thing, John. Your Honor, I wish to introduce at this point...
3: I object!
4: Objection sustained.
2: All right, I'll rephrase that. I wish to introduce at this time... some evidence without which my client's case
3: would
2: be...
3: I object!
2: I object, Your Honor. Forgive me, but I cannot continue to press my prosecution in the face of the Assistant District Attorney's constant badgering.
4: Objection overruled. The Assistant District Attorney will remove his badger from the courtroom.
2: Your Honor, Your Honor, the prosecution rests.
5: So does the defense.
4: This court will take a 15-minute recess and nap. Milk and cookies will be served in the cafeteria.
2: Don't worry about a thing, Mary. He hasn't got a chance.
5: Yes? Don't worry about a thing, Louise. Yes, honey, I know. I'll talk... Yes, right. I'll have him run out of town in the next edition. Well, I'm the editor, aren't I? I'm not. Oh, Louise, I'll have to call you back later. There's someone at the door. Of course, I love you. I love him, too. Goodbye.
6: Dad?
5: Is that you, Helen?
6: No.
5: Come on in. Take off your things. You must be freezing. Would you like a drink?
6: Oh, I'm back from the fire.
5: Well, did Larry win his antitrust case?
6: Yes, they hung him.
5: Thank God.
6: And Daddy? I've decided to have his baby.
5: Oh, Mary, I'm so happy for you. That's wonderful. When's the blessed event?
6: Just as soon after the abortion as possible.
5: I will not live until I see you smile again.
0: We'll be back to the end of the world after this message.
7: Mrs. J.B. of Pine Barren, New Jersey, doesn't know our Napalm Olive camera is focused on her.
8: What I mean is, look, can you believe I'm a mother of three and that my youngest daughter is older than I am by looking at my hands?
7: So we asked Mrs. B.J. why she was willing to take the new Napalm Olive blindfold test.
8: No, it's true. You see, my husband is a policeman, and you wouldn't believe how dirty he gets my clothes. I mean it. It's unbelievable.
7: But we believed Mrs. P.Q. and listened to her reaction.
8: I worry all night sometimes, you know? I hate to admit it. Sometimes I think my kids are doing it on purpose. It's impossible to get these clothes clean.
2: Nothing's impossible, ma'am.
8: Who said that?
2: Sergeant Spotless of the Dirt Patrol. Our mission, to keep America clean. And when the job gets this dirty, there's only one weapon. New Napalm Olive.
8: But, Sergeant, look at my family. You can't get them clean.
2: Negative, ma'am. With new Napalm Olive, even those sneaky little yellow stains just melt away. Stand back.
8: That's marvelous. All that dirt gone. And my family, too. Wait till I tell my mother.
4: This is KWKWT-TV, Channel 1, Oceanside, New Mexico, gateway to the Pacific. And now, back to Ozzie Knows Father.
2: Oh, gosh, Neil, what am I going to do? Help me. Don't just stand there. You're a talking horse. Don't you have any horse sense? Neil?
9: You made the bed. You'd better lie down.
2: But Uncle Henry will be here any minute, and I just can't let him see me like this.
9: Who's looking?
2: Oh, my goodness. Well, quick, Neil, hide in the closet.
9: You'd better hide in the closet.
2: Get in. Stop fooling around. Oh, my. Oh.
9: What's going on here? How do you explain all of this?
2: Well, you see, it's all because of the, I don't know.
9: Don't horse around with me, Abby. Who's in that closet? Stand back. I'm getting to the bottom of this.
2: Uncle Henry.
9: That's my hat! I told you never look a gift horse in the mouth.
2: Tune in again tomorrow at 5:30 for another hilarious adventure of Ozzy Knows Father.
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10: Direct from our newsroom in New York, the ABCD Goldfish Evening News with Walter Klondike. And George Matetsky in Great Mammoth Wales, Hugh Romney in Detroit, Leon Oswald in Johnson City, Elliot Mintz in Peking, Eric Severide on the Moon, and a special fashion report by Minor Bird Johnson in Cold Blood, Kansas.
11: Good evening. The most remarkable medical achievement of modern times has entered its fourth successful day. Here, with a report from Lone Star, Massachusetts, is ABCD Goldfish correspondent Felix Paparazzi.
12: Here at General Hersey General Hospital, America's first man-made baby, Tiny Tim, is developing far beyond the expectations of Surrogate General Klein and his medical staff. Dr. General, sir, how is Tiny Tim progressing?
13: We are quite frankly astonished at the rate of progression in the development of

0: Thank you very much, Dr. General Klein. This is Felix Paparazzi at General Hersey General Hospital in Lone Star, Massachusetts.
1: I'll tell you, Tiny Tim's incipient nigritude will come as a pleasant surprise to his honorary national parents, Ralph Bunch and Ida Lupino. At his press conference today, War President Johnson answered congressional critics of his embargo on imported goods from rebel-held Vermont with a firm no. The jury is still out in the Kennedy assassination trial in Federal District Court in New Orleans. Former Louisiana Governor Garrison reiterated his confidence in the outcome. An Air Lemuria DC-6 with 87 passengers aboard crash-landed safely today on the Pacific Coast Highway while attempting an emergency landing at Walker Air Force Base, Omaha.
2: Phew, they've all gone. 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
3: Honestly, Joyce, I don't know where you get the energy. 14 children, president of the World Bank, and you still find time to make the best buffet in Fresno. 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
2: Not anymore, Madge. Not since I discovered a simple little pill called methadrine.
0: Methadrine. 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Remember, methadrine carries the seal of approval of the Armenian Medical Association.
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1: Hello, friends. Welcome to the wonderful world of travel and adventure, the Golden Hind. Come with us as we visit strange places and people the wide world over. Hi, friends. I'm Bob Hind. Today I'd like you to meet two of my dearest friends, George and Ida Metetsky.
6: Good evening.
7: Hello there.
1: Well, George, you're just back from a really wonderful trip to, where was it?
6: To New Guinea.
1: That's right, to New Guinea. And I understand that you and your lovely wife have brought back some beautiful color films for us to see here.
6: Yes, that's right.
1: Well, and we're going to let you tell us all about it. But first, let's get them on the screen here. What are those, Ida? Are those natives?
8: Yes, Bob. This is on the Orinoco River, probably the largest river in the vicinity.
1: Those towers. Those are the ones you were telling me about, aren't they, George?
6: Yes, they are. Oh, they're centuries.
1: Oh, and that one looks a little different. What is that?
6: Yes, Bob, that one doesn't have a bottom.
8: Oh, George, will you ever forget those romantic clam fishermen?
6: No, I don't.
1: Why, some of those clams, Ida, they're as big as your hand.
6: Yes, Bob, you know that one on the left almost nipped off Ida's hand.
1: Oh, well, that was a close one. We'll be back to part two of The Golden Hind.
9: Gunderson's Furniture at 14019 McKissick, three blocks west of the airport at Old Oildale Highway, announces the greatest bargain bonanza in our 17-year history. 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And remember, with every Futura dinette ensemble you buy this weekend, Tom Gunderson would like you all to have either this nationally advertised offer mica toaster or this beautiful 21-by-42-inch completely framed oil on velvet picture called The Crying Clowns by Bernard of Hollywood. Remember, that's Gunderson's Furniture, 14019 McKissick, three blocks west of the airport at Old Oildale Highway.
1: This is KWKWT-TV, New Fresno, Nebraska. Be sure and watch at 10 tonight as the Reverend Morgan Dybbuk uncovers a threat to the life of the president on The Possessed.
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12: I'm over here by the grave, consarn it. Stop shouting, Hunk.
11: What you doing out here by yourself, boy?
12: Oh, I'm moping around, Hunk. Dad wouldn't let me go next door to watch the alfalfa.
11: Criminantless, boy. That wanderlust of yours is going to be the end of us.
13: Hey, Hunk!
11: Get off my back, Bronco! I'm warning you, stop riding me!
12: Hey, leave him alone, Bronco. We just talking.
13: I didn't mean nothing by it. I was just fooling.
12: Where you been, Bronco?
13: Into town. I picked up the mail and the new school marm.
11: I'll kill you, Bronco! I swear I'll kill you!
12: Kid alone, Bronco. You know how it feels about her.
13: Permanently, Hunk. Man can't have no fun around here.
11: I'll kill you, Bronco!

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1: 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Hush now. Here comes Pop.
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11: For instance, take my wife, Joey, please. 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
14: Osiris, what news from Rome?
15: Horrible, Hercules, horrible!
14: How did you find my sister?
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14: Legions of Poseidon, on to Rome!
6: Elks, longer, longer, longer. Smoother, smoother, smoother. Fantastic!
16: Let's get back to this Christ consciousness routine, Yogi.
17: 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Krishna consciousness. Krishna, the lotus...
16: All right, all right. 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
15: 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I can't go on.
16: Now, wait a minute, Vera. You gotta go on. Those boys out there have fought their way all the way from Anzio to hear you sing. Just remember one thing. If it weren't for them, the President of the United States would be named Schickelgruber.
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18: And here she is, boys. 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

0: You had a good home, but you left.
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2: 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This late word from New Orleans. The jury has returned a verdict in the Kennedy assassination trial. Former Louisiana Governor James Garrison has been found guilty on all counts. His attorneys will appeal the decision directly to the war president's spiritual advisor. And now, back to Channel One's The Late Late Show, Babes in Khaki.

0: This is KWKWT-TV in Gourd of Ashes, Wyoming. And now we conclude our broadcast day with By Bread Alone, a message of faith and inspiration delivered this morning by His Eminence Father O'Long of the First Jansenist Church.
1: Dear Lord, we thank you for sustaining us through another day. 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

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Hope you all enjoyed yourselves. Be sure to tell your friends about the chat. 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

0: 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And I'm back after being off for 2 weeks because 1 week I had my eye surgery. And last week I had the great pleasure in attending a Vibrant Hawaii Emergency CERT conference, which is really nice. And they had 5 tracks for each of us to participate. We got the voice chat over here too. We got Tyler and Chris.
1: Hello. Indeed.
0: So,
1: good evening, everyone.
0: Yeah. So the
2: hey
0: five.
2: Guys.
0: Yep. Kuha's here. And the 5 tracks that they had up there in Hawaii, Hilo Hawaii, was medical, psychological, food insecurity, shelter and support, and case management, which is really boring.
1: Huh.
0: So it all had to do with emergency and preparing. So this basically is a good one for emergency committees, and they also had
1: nice,
0: like, good communication stuff there.
1: Us hams use it.
0: Yep, we sure do. So that's why I've been off for a while, and the left eye is doing great. It's a beautiful day, actually. It's about 80-something degrees outside, but I have my windows and door open, so it's nice and cool. Used the air conditioner for a while, and it was pretty hot, but it's beginning to cool down, and it's really muggy outside because it's been raining lately. So, anyway, back to the music. Here is Ikolu. This is Whispered Promises.

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1: 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Just take me away.

0: beautiful stuff from Kamale Kava'a and Le Pakalana. This is the most recent CD she did a few years ago. Anyway, we'll be right back with more great music, including a first-time song from the daughter of Pomaika'i Lyman. Her name is Malie, and she's related to Auntie Genoa Ke'abe. So she's the great-great-granddaughter. So anyway, we'll be right back. 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
0: And welcome back to the Hawaiian Connection with your host, Kara Wright, on RFD and the Global Voice. Now, this song, I was very surprised. She did, Pomaika'i was telling us about it. We were at Uncle Glenn's, I think about a month ago now, and she performed this live. I want to send this out to Stacey Keach Jr., who rocks. Anyway, this is Malie. And this is Wasting Time. Love that crackle.

She wrote that for somebody who was on Instagram and checking her out. Anyway, here's Kulu Veli.

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2: And we got time for one more track. That was Lena Girl and Brother Sam. And so amazing. Anyway, here is Sunland. This is Juliet. Thank you so much for playing this Puanui on your cassette tape classics. I think it was like a few days ago you were playing this. Good song.

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That's actually a younger Nali Aikamau in that group. So anyway, coming up after me is Kelly Superja with Smooth and Easy. I'm out of here, and I will see you guys next week. I'm going to leave you guys with Huff Johnson. This is Forevermore. Thank you so much for playing this, Jimmy Taco, late at night. Aloha.

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4: Squeaky, squeaky, squeaky, squeaky, squeaky, squeak. 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
5: The following program may be unsuitable for people over the age of 18. If you're over the age of 18 and you're hearing this message, you have violated the Things and Stuff Terms of Service Agreement and will be prosecuted to the maximum extent permitted by law.
6: Whatever that means.
7: One, two, three, four, five, six, seven, eight, nine, ten. It's 10 o'clock p.m. Oh, yeah.
8: It's now 10 p.m.

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2: 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Yes. If you have bad things to be presented on this station, and it fits our agenda, we shall make it happen. In the meantime, here's a song with no words, because we don't like words. We think words are evil, and they are bad, and should be banned at someone's earliest convenience. Actually, no. Instead, we will have a phone call.
3: From the outside.
2: Hello from the outside.
3: I can't call from the inside.
2: Your Zoom is broken.
3: It is very broken.
2: Our Zoom is not broken.
3: That's good.
2: Because it never got a firmware upgrade.
3: Well, I'm glad for it.
2: I'm sure you are. So are we.
3: Yeah, it didn't need it.
2: Well, it did, apparently. Or they thought so.
3: Well, ours didn't as well.
2: Ours
3: is in Andre's and Brandon's and mine. And yours didn't.
2: So about 85% of TBRN will not have phone calls for a little while. Oops.
3: And there's still that slow dial-to-ring ratio even on the outside. When it says you've reached TBRN, there's still a 20-second gap.
2: That's pretty interesting.
3: And what's really interesting is that I hear multiple instances of the clock in the background of the phone.
2: Oh yeah, I guess you would.
3: Okay. And I was like, what's that? And then I heard it well enough to know.
2: Actually, the phone was sitting there ringing for 20 seconds and I didn't hear it.
3: Oh, okay.
2: It wasn't the PBX being stupid in that case. Oh, did I say I? Oops, I said I again. It's we. Crap. This isn't working very well.
3: Giving credit where credit's due, that's all, and that's okay.
2: Yes, it is okay.
3: Oh, well, I will shove off, because I've been...
2: Would you like to be replicated?
3: No.
2: You shall be replicated.
3: No.
2: You are replicated. See? Just in time to say no and shove off. But he was. Anyway... Replication service complete. We shall now continue the show. This is the Beyond Radio Network's Things and Stuff.
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5: I'm sorry to hear you say that.
2: So am I. I mean we, or something. This is Buckethead. On TBRN. I hope you enjoy it as much as we do. This, by the way, is called Naughty Hill Race. Lace, excuse me, we are not Chinese. It is Lace with an L, not an R.

0: You're listening to the most prepared, well-planned, best thought out show on the entire... Oh, maybe not.
1: Things suck.
2: With no one in particular.
3: Hello, we are no one in particular. We are the Boris. Prepare to be, confabulated. Or something. Yes. You know, I was told by John yesterday... you know what? This whole collective concept is really not working out very well. Is it? No. We were told by John that we should do an entire show like this. We don't really think it's a good idea. Really. But maybe we'll do it anyway. Probably not. Oh well, it's okay. Well, not really. You know what? That's really boring. I think we will not do that anymore. What do you say?
4: I say that's a great idea.
3: Well, that's good.
4: I think so.
3: Really?
4: Yes, didn't I just say that?
3: Yes, I think you did.
4: Well, that's wonderful. Can I take my show back now?
3: No.
4: Why not?
3: Because you already have it.
4: What do you mean you already have it? I mean, I already have it.
3: I mean, you are you and we are us and everyone is the same.
4: Oh, is that what you're trying to say?
3: Yes, that's what we are trying to say.
4: That's great. Now give me my show back.
3: Didn't we already tell you about that?
4: I guess you did.
3: Jerks.
4: Jerks.
3: Jerks.
4: Jerks.
3: Jerks.
4: Jerks.
3: Jerks.
4: Jerks.
3: Jerks.
4: Jerks,
3: jerks,
4: jerks,
3: jerks,
4: jerks,
3: jerks,
4: jerks,
3: jerks,
4: jerks,
3: jerks,
4: jerks,
3: jerks,
4: jerks,
3: jerks,
4: jerks,
3: jerks.
4: Okay. Okay, we can stop that now, can't we? Blow it up and shove it off.
3: Jerks.
4: Oh, man. Okay. Well, that was, We Are the Boris. I am the Boris. And, that's about the size of it.
3: So are we.
4: Oh, yeah, you did mention that. Well, anyway, this is the Beyond Radio Network's Things and Stuff. This is July 25th, 2009, in case you didn't know that already. Or in case it happens to be Sunday where you are. Or in case you're listening to an archive. In either case... From where I'm sitting in this very hot, sweaty, and miserable studio, you're in the basement in downtown Greensboro, North Carolina, where the temperature is currently some probably insane 80-something with lots of humidity. It is July 25th, 2009. Whether you like it or not, that's the way it's going to be because that's the way reality works. Reality is boring. I mean, I'll be the first to admit that reality is boring and I don't like it. Because it brings things that just really don't work all that well for me and for several other people as well. If you're one of those people that that happens to like reality, though, feel free to write about it or call in live at tbrn.net for MSN Messenger, TBRN Live for AIM. Or you can call us at 866-558-8276. Apparently, we're one of the few shows at the moment that can actually take phone calls. What do you know? Hey, you know what? You know what? I really didn't want the blow-up button. I wanted, something else. Maybe that. I don't know. Well, anyway. Is this the right knob?
5: Supplies are limited.
4: Oh, okay. I was just making sure I had the right thing routed to the right place, and I did. Okay. Sorry for the inconvenience. Well, we have to ask the question. Of course, you've been listening to the TBRN broadcast-a-thon all week, really, since Tuesday night. If you're a good, loyal person, I'll be honest, I haven't really been listening to it all that much, except for on and off, because I kept forgetting about it, and I kept having things going on, and, you know, I just can't sit there and listen to the thingy all day. I mean, I could. Hey, I didn't know I had an instrumental of this stupid song. This stupid song was blasted through Kelly's car stereo in his Dodge with really bad speakers, and it really sucked with this particular song a lot. I just thought you all should know. But anyway, as I was gonna say, how was your week? Well, how was your week?
3: Well, our week...
4: Shut up, I wasn't talking to you. How was your week? You being the collective you, that being the people who are not me...
3: For us.
4: Who are listening to the show. How was it? I'll tell you about mine. It was, kind of an interesting week because... Well, it really wasn't all that interesting, but a couple of slightly non-standard things happened. Just to get a little bit geeky and blind here for a minute, and I promise I won't make a whole show out of it, because that sure would be boring, but a few months ago, my mother went to a Goodwill store and bought a talking clock. It's not just any talking clock. It's a very, very strange one. It's an Omnicron TCC-14, big industrial, huge thing. Its main purpose in life is to be used as a date/timestamp box for mechanical recordings, magnetic recording systems in call centers. You know, your emergency dispatch and your big strange companies that, you know, all calls must be recorded for quality assurance, and they're using analog tape. And they made this box with several outputs and a continuous time readout and various other very strange features. And the idea, of course, is you can hook it up to one of their highly specialized tape recorders, which has, you know, a dedicated track for that sort of thing. So you can zoom along the track and accurately know where you are, assuming the time's set. And she got this thing several months ago. It didn't come with a power supply. It's got lug terminals on it. It's got screws, no jacks anywhere. It's got a fuse, you know what talking clock has a fuse? Well, this one does. But you also have to ask the question: what talking clock goes? Well, this one does.
5: Go back over there.
4: This thing is a little bit industrial. yeah, very very metallic and huge and kind of big. But that's this thing for you. It sat around in my house for a few months, and I just kind of got around to saying, hey, let's see if I can make this thing work. Got it for $5. Nobody knows anything about it. Of course, I looked it up online and found some information, including the power specifications, because I had no idea what those were since it didn't come with a power supply. And I ended up powering it with a laptop power supply, an old ThinkPad, IBM ThinkPad laptop power supply with the end cut off and the wires stripped. And I basically just twisted and wrapped the wires around the screws and just lugged it in and made, hell, hey, what do you know? It actually worked. And the interesting thing about this clock is it reminds me a lot of the old RC repeater controllers, for those of you who are either ham radio operators or just generally know what I'm talking about. And for those of you who aren't, you're not missing all that much, I guess. I mean, it's really not that big of a deal if you don't know what I'm talking about, because the rest of the show generally is just me talking about random things that no one seems to care about. So why should this be any different? But this particular clock has a continuous time readout on it. There's several dip switches inside this thing. You set the clock from the front panel with two buttons, but it's got dip switches inside on the motherboard for certain things like speaking the date, speaking the time in seconds, you know, minutes, hour, minute, second, saying stuff like AM, PM, or 20, you know, 12 or 24 hour date, or just date and year, or just no date at all. You know, just various functions. There's a beep switch. That's literally what it does. It makes it go beep every time the either the button is pressed or the you know, the next interval comes around. But it has an internal speaker, which I can flip,
6: PM.
4: And it'll sit there and do that all day. And that's all cool and fine.
6: 10 PM.
4: But it's also got audio outputs, so I can run it to the board.
7: 14 PM. 10:25. 18 PM.
4: Let's make that a
7: 10:25. 22 PM.
4: And it can just sit there and read the time all day long. Just, you know, I could just keep it way over here on the right channel where it won't annoy me, and I can just annoy you all by leaving the time, all the time, in the background. Wouldn't that be interesting? Or maybe not. But I can do it, because this rather industrial and very large hefty box of a clock thing lets me do that sort of thing. So, hey, why not? Do this until it annoys at least one person. I mean, it really is kind of the thing to do, even if it's not necessarily a good thing to do. It is still the thing to do at this particular time. Or, well, you know, maybe not.
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10: It's about time, it's about space, about strange people in a strangest place.

0: I think you get the idea by this point. All time, all the time. Naturally, we can't just have it connected to the board and having an internal speaker. We had to also put it on a phone system. Why? Why not? It's a piece of hardware. It might as well just, you know, sit there and speak the time and be really boring and generally kind of dumb. So naturally, we put it on the TBRN phone system. Not that anybody can really take advantage of it. But...
1: 27:50.
0: See? Look. It's on the phone, too. It has to go all the way across the basement to go to Atlanta to come back here to tell me the time when I'm sitting right next to it. Let's see, I can turn the switch. And that's the delay between the phone and the thingy. How boring, right? Yeah, I kind of thought that was a little bit boring, but hey, you know, it's something to do. And just because we're nice people, in a little bit we will give all of you non-TBRN people access to the time box. We're going to call this the TBRN Not Quite Right time service because it's, well, not quite right. It's not going to be atomically synced. It's going to drift. Not going to be perfect. So it's the TBRN Not Quite Right time service coming to the Vonage numbers, that being the 702-448-6409 and the UK 02070784221 in probably the next couple of days when I can really be bothered to sit down and write out the menu structure to make it work. Because we are bad and geeky and we kind of enjoy doing stuff like that. Hey, why not? It's kind of fun, at least if you're a bad person. If you're not a bad person, it might not be so fun. But in any case, all I have to say is... PM in stereo. See, another thing I did this week was I made a couple more pointless presets. I might as well have a segment called Patrick's Pointless Presets every week for the stupid things we did with the Digitech Quad 4, that being the main effects processing unit for this particular studio. Kind of stupid. Yes. And yes, that is the standard TBRN number, Jonathan asking. It will have a menu on it. Actually, Andre's been wanting me to put that back, you know, and you know, a little menu just so you can call in, talk to the current on-air broadcaster, or join the public conference that we have set up that really doesn't get a lot of traffic because it's broken most of the time. Might as well add a couple other things like, you know, connecting to the FX radio shout box, which is currently also down because Raybondo had a little mini meltdown last night. I'm going to probably fix that tomorrow. It needs new heatsink compound. What do you call that stuff? Thermal grease? Thermal compound? It needs new of that. So I have to take the heatsink off and reapply that wonderful stuff. I don't have any. I don't have any spare. So I have to go somewhere and get some. And all the good computer places around here, well, all the standard ones anyway, have shoved off and left. Pretty much the only places around these days are Best Buy and Office Depot and I guess Staples. I'm sure one of them will have it, but I hate going to them big places. Well, not that CompUSA wasn't tiny. We had a CompUSA here, but of course that went away. Circuit City shoved off, but they didn't sell that kind of thing anyway. So I guess I have to go to one of them other places to get more compound for the heatsink. But yeah, there you go. That's a stupid, pointless jerk box. And yeah, I'm going to work on that too, per Derek's suggestion. Actually, I've already got the code in place for that. I just need to make it live. We like being control freaks. That's all I'm going to say about that. So in the next couple of days, just in time for all of the TBRN Zoom ATAs to either stop working or work not so much due to issues with firmware updates that tend to break things, there will be more features added to the PBX that a lot of people won't be able to use. Isn't that cool? No? Well, I thought it was kind of cool. Well, okay, maybe not.
2: Hey, you're loud!
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0: No, not if you're going to loudly burn like that. I'm not liking you. I'm turning you down. I'm turning you down very hard. That's what happens when I turn it down. Okay, well, that's still something, isn't it? Anyway, we are available if you want to talk or write or call or any of those things. 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TBR and Live for AIM 866-558-8276 will not get you this thing. 1032. But you can always pretend. Yeah, this thing sits on the rack. On the very bottom of the rack next to my little auxiliary board. And there's a big cable, big long cable running to it from the back of the unit to way over there to the other side of the basement, just so I can get to the phone. And it's, oh, by the way, for the TBRN people, it's extension 8463. That spells time. Extension 8463 for all of you who won't be able to get to it. That's the time extension. How cool or something. It's good to know that speaker can take power too, says Derek. Oh yeah, I forgot about that part. The first time I tried setting this thing up, I sort of nuked, or thought I nuked, the internal speaker. I ran 13.8 volts straight to the speaker. It smelled bad, and I thought I fried it, but apparently, according to... I didn't. When I finally put power to it, I was pleasantly surprised. I was kind of thinking, oh, well, I blew the internal speaker, no big deal. I'll just either not use it or replace it. But pleasantly surprised to find that it actually didn't short out, cook itself, and fry. Still works just great, even having had 13.8 volts put to it for a couple of seconds. So it's not a good practice to put DC into small speakers like that, but I guess if you're conservative about it and you don't do it too many times, or if you're just being a bad person, I guess, depending on the quality of the speaker, it might actually survive. That one did. How awesome. Anyway, we're going to get to another track that doesn't have words in it, because I just don't feel like playing tracks with words in them, if you don't particularly mind. And even if you do, I really don't care, because it's my show. Well, I realize that's kind of a bad thing. I should be, you know, the good radio host and say, yes, I actually do care about that sort of thing, but, you know, honestly, I don't. So, I'm just really not going to pretend that I'm something I'm not, and, do that sort of thing, because that really wouldn't be a good waste, a good use of my time, not that doing the show is or anything. Oh well, it's okay. I don't know. Here, have this. This is one of my favorite all-time classic rock performances, done live from Deep Purple. I played a track from this before, but this is a different one. It's kind of long, but I'm going to play it anyway because I like it. This is Lazy from Made in Japan from 1973, right here on TBRN. Yeah, it's 11 minutes long. So what? Hey, wait a minute. Is this dry? Oh, okay. I was just making sure that wasn't on the effects. That's the way their mic actually was. Okay, fine. Enjoy this. On TBRN. It's a broadcast-a-thon. We can play long stuff if we want to. Nice buzz.

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1: You're listening to Things and Stuff.
2: And shame on the network that puts this junk on the air.
3: Yeah, shame on you. Shame on you, TBRN. You put this junk on the air. What'd you go and do that for? That's what I want to know. What'd you do it for? Why? Why? Why?
4: Why did you do that? Why did you do that? That's what I want to know. Why did you do that? It's a bad idea. Why did you do that? It's a bad idea. Why did you do that? It's a bad idea. Why did you do that? Why did you do that, TBRN?

0: Okay. All right. That was fun.
1: Yeah. So hope you enjoyed that longer than normal standard thingy. That was Deep Purple with Lazy from 1973 Live. Although it's kind of interesting that the name of that song is Lazy. But they were not being lazy about playing. They were being very efficient and very not lazy. But there you go. Songs are generally tended to be named in strange ways. Oh yeah. Derek says angry. Why does Derek say angry? I want to know why Derek says angry. What have I done?
2: What have I done that made you angry?
1: That's what I want to know. What have I done? I'm pretty sure I didn't do anything. Venison writing in saying, Modestly presents? Heh, modesty is highly overrated. Well, it's a certain brand of modesty, isn't it? You see, because every individual's outlook on modesty very well may vary from the general thingy of what modesty should be. For example, I, modestly presenting things and stuff, might think that I'm really cool, and that I'm in fact the best broadcaster on the network. The rest of you would say, no, that's a bunch of bullcrap. So shove off and stop saying stupid stuff. At which point I probably would.
3: Oh boy.
1: So there you go, because that really just isn't the truth. It's not the way it's gonna be. I'm just gonna pan around your face. Pan around your face. Oh, yes. Let's see what time it is.
4: PM.
1: Oh, just PM? Okay. Oh, there you go. If you want to write or call in, here's how you can do it if you don't know by now. If you're listening, you probably do. 702-448-6409. 448-6409, of course, is our non-toll-free number. We can have a toll-free one, too.

0: getting rid of that. See, I wasn't even talking about that. Come to think of it, I'm not really sure what I was talking about. But, what? Clay says, oh my God, you said stupid. Taking after Obama. Oh God. What am I gonna do? I said a word that was also uttered by the President of the United States. Oh God.
1: Good golly, Miss Molly.
0: Right. Well, in either case. Venison says, I'm on a laptop. Your panning tricks have no effect on me. Well, that's really a shame there, Venison. I guess I can't freak you out by being completely split, can I? Not even just a little bit? I mean, come on. I know laptops have stereo speakers and they're really narrow and everything, but, you know, and... It's not really worth it. So I won't do that anymore. I'm sorry, I really like those buttons and knobs, I really do. Clay writes in yet again. Next you will say, no, I'm not going to say that, because then I would have said it. TBRN. What do you do?
2: Marsh.
0: Oh, that thing.
2: Marsh.
0: Yes?
2: I can't hear you, Marsh.
0: I guess it helps if I turn the right knob.
2: Yeah, there we go, that's better. how you doing, Boof?
0: Not one of those, but I'm doing okay.
2: Yes you are, but...
0: No, okay. I'm not. I'm not.
2: I'm actually having to listen to you. Are you buffering?
0: Not that I'm aware of.
2: Actually, you are on a 64 MP3, but oh well.
0: I didn't know we had a 64 MP3.
2: Yeah, apparently you do on the website, but anyway...
0: Congratulations, I didn't know that. Thanks for telling me something I didn't know.
2: So my wifey is downloading torrents, which are evil in the sight of the Lord, because it hogs wastes bandwidth, but anyway...
0: Whatever.
2: So, I know what priority
0: rehash is. Oh, honky. Hang on, please hold. Hello.
3: Hello.
0: Yes?
3: I have a request.
0: Yeah? Huh?
3: Could you replicate me, please?
0: I think so.
3: Hello?
0: See if that works for you.
3: Wow.
0: Does that
3: That's
0: work?
3: Great.
0: How are you? How are you doing? What's up? Oh, yeah, I'm sure. You are?
3: Yes.
0: Wow.
3: You will be shot upon.
0: What's that going to do for the rest of us?
3: We do not have to answer such pointless and stupid questions.
0: Oh, well, that's pretty boring. Oh well.
3: Yeah.
0: Terrible.
3: If you don't...
0: Mm-hmm. There I go. There you are.
3: No.
0: Oh yes.
3: Yes.
0: Yes.
3: No.
0: No?
3: Why?
4: Because we said so.
3: No. We said so.
0: Well, you are all boring.
3: No.
0: You do not subscribe to the theory that that things are not supposed to be boring. Oh, well.
3: You will be shot upon.
0: Really? By a duck? Lots of them? At the same time?
3: Yep.
0: I'm scared. Officially.
3: You shrieking.
0: Here, look at me. I'm shaking in my non-existent boots. Yeah.
3: Or something.
0: Or something.
3: We
0: indeed. Yeah? Yeah. Jerks. You know, I really hate it when that happens. I mean, really. Here I am trying to do a decent show and that happens. Huh. Hey.
5: Dial tone!
0: I guess Lino left. Oopsie. Ah, we are the duck, huh? That's pretty bad. That's not very good. And it's otherwise blah. And it's all brought to you by the Beyond Radio Network. Oh, God. That's a terrible bad.
1: I don't think so.
0: I do. So you stopped saying what I'm not thinking, because that's very not good. Wait, didn't we just go over that? Yeah, I think we did. Anyway, it's 10:55 in the PM sector of the Eastern Daylight Time box. We'll be on here for another hour and 5 minutes. Actually...

0: 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Let me see.
1: 58 PM. 10:56:02 PM.
0: Guess it is. TBRN, you're off the air. Except not.
2: You had me on hold, you dumbass.
0: Sorry, but that call that came in was more interesting.
2: Now when you sound like Art Bell's aliens in form of Donald Duck or some shit like that, I don't know.
0: Well, I don't know if that he's ever had that he's ever discussed that particular topic, but
2: well, maybe he has.
0: Maybe he has. Probably so.
2: Yeah, probably. I don't know.
0: You are deck talking at me.
2: Yes, I was seeing what time it was. But anyway.
0: But if you want to know what time it is, just ask my trusty
1: 39 PM
0: box.
2: Yes.
0: And it will tell you that's
1: PM.
0: Go on.
1: 10:56:48 PM.
0: Yeah, that's what time it is.
2: Right. how accurate, eh?
0: It's accurate to within about a second right now, I think. It's about a second off.
2: Yeah, ding.
0: Yeah. It doesn't ding, it beeps. Actually, it does ding, and I'll tell you what dings about it. It's a big metal thing, and if you go on it, it does that.
2: Oh, jeez.
0: It's a big industrial metal thing that dings. I mean, it really does.
2: Before I really got put on hold, sir.
0: Yeah, well, you know, more interesting things showed up, and we had to deal with that, you know?
2: More interesting things.
0: They were.
2: Right.
0: They were. They really were.
2: Anyway, I hope you had a gay old time at the with the schmucks at the ACB convention, the good schmucks.
0: What about the bad ones? They do have B-Flag, but I didn't have a gay old time with them.
2: Actually, the only bad one that comes to mind is Daryl Shando. He was schmucking it up with the NFBites.
0: Well, I wasn't there, and he wasn't there.
2: Hallelujah. Praise the Lord. But anyway.
0: Yeah, box.
2: Because,
0: whatever.
2: Because every damn website I speak sus with him, or else he'll cry about it. And the whole world will hear him. This is not accessible. Morris is not accessible. Anyway.
3: We are the inaccessible Boris.
2: That's correct.
3: Yes.
2: And I'm just one of your minions.
3: Prepare to be written in QT toolkit thingy, where we will not be accessible. Ever.
2: And this SDK is not accessible, by the way.
3: Please try again later.
2: BSK, Boris Systems, whatever SDK stands for. Stupid Development Kit, there we go. Yeah. It's not accessible, remember?
0: Maybe not. But the alpha of the next version of TeamTalk is that way. Completely an inaccessible pile of crap.
2: Oh, shit.
0: So I and probably several other people will be yelling at Bearware and saying, hey, fix this, you jerks, because...
2: Yo, Hair Bear. Yo, make it accessible, you dudes.
0: He's actually he's really cool about stuff like that. If you have a problem, yo, he'll solve it. Check out the beats while the DJ revolves it and stuff like that.
2: So I'll keep the 3.5, whatever, 0.6.9, 0.12, whatever.
0: If the next one will be worth having... When it decides to not suck, because they've put new fun codec things in it.
2: Oh, he said codecs.
0: He did.
2: Well, I bought me a new toy. I could easily put you at 88.1 the Boris because I bought a C-Crane FM transmitter, but I'm not going to do that. But
0: congratulations. I don't have one of those. I have a stupid thing I bought at Target 11 years ago.
2: Oh, wow. I didn't know Target even made them, but Target sucks.
0: I don't know who they are. I don't know what it is. It's a sound feed thing, I think. Sound feeder.
2: Sound feed.
0: The thing that's kind of funny about it is it has incredibly crappy reception. Like, you know, 10 or 20 feet might be good, but it sounds great.
2: That's good.
0: It sounds awesome. It just doesn't go anywhere.
2: Yeah.
0: It's kind of stupid how that works.
2: I don't know how far, they say 30 to 75 feet line of sight, yada, yada, yada, but, you know, I haven't actually taken my dog, walked down the street, and, you know, did things.
0: Oh, well.
2: It's fully extended, so.
0: Well, there you go. Yeah, you will go do that now. You'll do it right now.
2: Nah.
0: Yes.
2: Because I don't have a thingy.
0: You don't have a thingy?
2: That
0: could be a personal problem for you.
2: What do you call that thing?
0: A very, very scary and very bad personal problem.
2: That's right.
0: Something kind of embarrassing. I'm really going to feel sorry for you if that's the case.
2: I don't have my old half-broke Sanjin 200D because, of course, the TV band, Earth Bang, but that's okay because that radio is still a damn good radio, even though I dropped it like two or three times in the last 12 years or so.
0: Oh, well, or something.
2: Not bad. Yes.
0: Where are those ducks when you need them?
2: So, Aflac. How about that one?
0: Ducks.
2: Aflac?
0: Ducks.
2: Aflac.
0: Quack.
2: Aflac.
0: Quack.
2: Aflac.
0: Quack.
2: And by the way, according to my Vox clock, it's 11 o'clock, but who cares? Anyway.
0: Yes, well, according to this...
1: 11:00:52 p.m.
0: That's what it is.
2: Yes.
0: Oh.
2: Now, before I you
0: honk again. Oh God! Better make it quick.
2: What did you glean in 30 seconds or less at the ECB convention? Other than not much of anything.
0: Lots of stuff. Oh man, they left.
2: Oh good. Go on. Now you can expand by pressing your arrow keys on what you learned.
0: Well, let's see. This phone has a left. Let's see. Left, right, up, down. I wonder what these do if I'm on a phone call. Let's see. Not much. I just clicked on a random menu item. I don't know what it is. I'm clicking on random items again. Oh, TBRN.
4: You addressed to us.
0: Yes, we did. I mean, I did. Really?
4: No.
0: Oh, well.
4: What?
0: You know what? You can't be making statements and then saying no about it.
4: That was a question. That's a statement.
0: Sorry.
4: What time we do to Boris?
0: 7:12. Is that right?
4: No.
0: Crap. Well, that's really boring.
4: Yes, it should be.
0: Oh, God.
4: But it is not as boring as your previous tutorial.
0: Oh, well. I guess that's somebody else's problem.
4: Yes.
0: Yours? Is it your problem?
4: No.
0: Not your problem? Well, that's just pretty boring.
4: Yeah, I know.
5: We don't like that very much.
4: Neither do we.
5: No.
4: Yes.
5: No.
4: Yes.
5: I don't want to argue with you. I mean, we don't want to argue with you.
4: Well, what fun are you?
5: You know what?
4: What?
5: We're going away.
4: Okay.
0: And we're dead. Okay. See, they're dead now. Dads. Everybody's dead, Dave. Including the ducks. That's really boring. It happens, though, on the Beyond Radio Network. Whether it should be or not, that may or may not be the question. But in either case, that is the result. Well, you know, it could be worse. Really could be a very worse thing. So it's the flock, not the duck. Well, anyway, either way it works. Hey, you know what? I break glass in your honor. I do it again. Wait, no, that was a plastic. Yeah, plastic. Stupid plastic. Why you wanna be like that? Plastic fantastic. Not very fun either, come to think of it. Let's see if mommy's home. It's that time, you know. Ladies and gentlemen, hello. Let's hit the button.
6: What'd you do?
0: I hit the wrong button and broke it.
6: You broke it?
0: I broke it.
6: I'm not doing anything anyway. I just got through watching Harry Potter.
0: Which one?
6: The third one, Prisoner of Azkaban.
0: Mommy, watch Harry Potter movies.
6: That's like my favorite one.
0: Yeah?
6: What's up with that tree?
0: Which tree? Oh, that tree. It's fun. It goes boom, boom.
6: What's its problem?
0: That's what it's supposed to do. That's its purpose in life, and I think it's fulfilled it pretty nicely, honestly.
6: We gotta go see that new one. What do you think?
0: Something to do, I guess.
6: Yeah. Maybe we can go see that next weekend or something.
0: Wow. So,
6: Anyway, nothing.
0: No new neighbors or anything at all?
6: No, none. On either side, yeah. It's the dead.
0: Okay, I'm moving in. I'm moving into one of those houses. I'm going to do it.
6: Yeah, there's lots of room for stuff.
0: Yeah. Move in tomorrow. Start moving this crap out of here. Shove off to one of those houses next door. Yeah.
6: All right.
0: That'll be great. And then I can run really big, long cables from one house to the other. Yeah.
6: Hey, that would be cool.
0: That's what I'll do.
6: I don't think so.
0: You don't think so?
6: Boris.
0: What's the problem with that? What's the problem with that logic? I think it'll work great.
6: I don't think so.
0: Why not? You're boring. Why do you not think so?
6: No.
0: No? That's not a complete answer.
6: That's it. That's all I had.
0: Crap.
6: I know. Continue on with your night.
0: Oh, well.
6: Bye.
0: Goodbye. I wonder if she'll hang up the phone like Dad didn't. Oh, she did. No, see, that's boring. They're singing at me. Shove off and stop singing. Go away. Now! Angry Mob Central. I hate you all and you all drive me crazy. Crazy, I tell you. Absolutely mad. Now, one of the things I would like to tell you about me is if you don't know me, you will not know that I don't like being mad about nothing. I mean, I don't mind being angry as long as there's a perfectly good reason for it. But just being mad for no particular reason is not a good thing, at least not in my opinion. And, because driving me mad leads to bad things. Very, very bad things that aren't very good. Generally, bad things aren't. And what might those be? Well, they might just be...
7: not good things! Like going to the drum kit and banging on the...

crap. I'm not doing it anymore. It makes me really angry. Ah! Okay, that's me being angry, okay? That's what happens when I get angry and you don't like it much. It's a bad thing. It's not good. Yeah! That's what I'm talking about. Ah! Okay, I have now expended my reserve energy. I'm going to go back over there to the microphone and do a normal show. Yeah, that's what I'm going to do. After talking into the snare drum. I like talking into that snare drum. Woo, yeah! Talk into that snare drum! Yeah! Actually not. Yeah!

0: Now that I've gotten that off my chest, I can be a normal person once again. Jerks.
1: God. See, that's why you don't want to make me angry, because I'll start doing stupid stuff like that, which you really just don't want. It's bad. Well, I don't know. Could be worse, I guess. This is the Beyond Radio Network. You are listening to Things and Stuff. It is, well,
2: 56 p.m.
1: Wait till the minute goes around again.
2: 11:10 p.m.
1: Yeah, there we go. It's 11:10 p.m. According to this trusty old industrial large thing. If you want to learn more about it, you can actually go to Omnicron.com. I think it's OmnicronElectronics.com, actually. They still apparently make it. I don't know how old it is, but it's still being sold, or at least advertised. And, well, there you go. Something to do, I guess. In any case, if you want to write or call in, live at tbrn.net for MSN Messenger, TBRN Live for AIM, 866-558-TBRN for the Beyond Radio phone box, which will not ring. Well, actually, it will. Derek says, how come your overheads sound brighter than mine? Because I'm using the Marshalls. That's why. I got bored and switched out those mics just to see how it would work in the kit, and I kind of like it better. I kind of like it better that way, which is kind of stupid, but I do. So anyway, Jay writing in saying I am having buffering issues. Well, hey, it's something to have. It's something to have. Except it's actually not. In either case, there's one of these for you. And one of these. And one of those. That wasn't very interesting. Oh, it's one of those. Okay, fine, we'll just do that and basically be done with it. And, you know, pretty well be done with it, yeah. Let's get on to another track, because after all, I'm tired of talking to myself. And, well, I'm not tired of talking to you guys particularly, I'm just tired of talking to myself. So, naturally. Interesting. Derek says, I can't use JAWS, I have these weird buffering audio problems sometimes, but not once have you broken. Well, that's really boring. I guess I'm not buffering. I didn't think I was. Hehe.
3: Bad for you.
1: Yeah, well, bad for him anyway. Or saying. Mm-hmm. In any case, let's play something from a rather strange band, with a rather strange album, with, in fact, a rather strange title. Because I kind of think that's a fun sort of thing to do. Yep, it's time for some more prog rock. A little bit more modern this time from... this one from Osric Tentacles. Why not? It's from Strangitude, the album Strangitude. And in fact, the title track to that album, Strangitude. It's something to have, and you're going to have it, whether you like it or not. TBRN. Enjoy. Meanwhile, I will take advantage of the WDGL-FM sponsor.

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2: Mm-hmm. Actually, it's not. But hey, we can always pretend. Not that it's really worth doing so in this case. That was Osric Tentacles with Strangitude, from the album Strangitude. Yeah, it's a little bit strange. Etude, I think. You probably did as well. And while that was going on, I was looking for something on my keyboard. The other day, me and Andre were... Well, yesterday, actually. Andre and myself were on Fidelophone. Just, screwing around and being kind of dumb. And I found a particular performance on the motif while we were just, Andre and I were just comparing sounds. Him with his Juno, and myself with the Yamaha motif. And I found a performance, which I can't find now, that just screams, "I am Wesley Willis." And if Wesley Willis had better sounds. And now I can't find it. And I was going to be all stupid and do this whole live Wesley Willis impersonation thing, but that's not going to work if it can't be found. So maybe I'll do that next week, if I can find what I'm looking for. Unfortunately, I just keep finding all these Maria generators, and... well, for those of you who don't remember who Maria is, she used to do a show on here called Random Chaos. It was a trance show, and there's lots of that sort of stuff, you know, lots of that sort of stuff on this thing. You know, little arpeggio-type things that fit that description pretty well. And I keep running into those and not what I'm looking for, which is just incredibly boring and stupid. But now that I've got you all curious, I won't find it. In fact, I'll be even less likely to find it. So that's pretty boring. In the meantime, however, if you want to write at us or call at us, we're still here for the next, what time is it? What time is it anyway?
3: 11:22:28 p.m.
2: Okay, so we'll be here for the next, an hour and 27 minutes and roughly 15 some odd seconds. Yeah, that's what we'll be here for. So it's not like we're going away tomorrow. No, we're going away. Actually, we are going away tomorrow. Aren't we? We're going away at midnight, aren't we? And that's tomorrow, isn't it? It is tomorrow, isn't it? It is tomorrow. Yes, it really is tomorrow. Sine wave. I like sine waves. Do you like them? Sine waves are fun. They allow you to do fun things. They allow me to do fun things. And they allow the world to do fun things.

0: Yeah, I think that's about it, really. I really do think that's about it. But you know, as the story goes, the story does not go. It in fact stands very still. It stands motionless in the middle of the cornfield. Cornfields are bad. Well, I guess they're not bad if you live in Iowa, because that's what you live on. Yeah! Cornfield. Cornfield J... What? No, hang on. That wasn't what I was... You know, I made a dumb thing the other day with the dear old Quad 4.
1: You know this thing?
0: Yes, that thing. The dear old Quad 4. What I did was I chained two of those analog delay type things and linked a couple of controllers. For example, what we did... Turn that thing on so I can actually control stuff. What I did was I took two of these effects. They're the same effect, the simulated tape delay thing, which I've played with many, many, too many times on this show. And I
2: linked them together.
0: So I can have a master control for the speed, as well as independent left and right delay knobs. And also a common feedback.
2: Which is kind of fun to play with because if you turn that on,
0: it allows you to do fun things. And then you want to play with buttons and knobs some more. It's kind of pointless and stupid,
2: but it's also very fun.
0: We mentioned pointless. I'm not sure if we mentioned that this was completely and utterly pointless yet, but in case we haven't,
3: it is
0: completely and utterly pointless. Wow, it just kind of collapsed to mono, mono, mono, mono, mono, mono, mono, mono, mono, mono, mono, mono, mono, mono, mono, mono, mono, mono, mono, mono. Yeah, well, when you've got a common feedback control like that, and if the delay speeds aren't the same, well, it tends to happen. We also made
4: an improved version of that effect with four delays instead of two, which is sort of what we were using to do the Boris thing, or something like that. But it's a little different, because that one's chorus-based. This one is actually four distinct delays, with the delay speeds being controlled by two low-frequency oscillators, also with a common feedback control. And, that's, not working. Oh, yes, because it's the wrong, thingy, isn't it? The wrong knob. You see, because if I turn it this,
0: then I'll just, they'll just all go on and on and on until that filter doesn't let the sound through anymore after it's saturated so much. Which is also another complete waste of some very valuable resources. But we don't really care here at the P&D Audio Productions remote studio number 0. We think it's kind of fun. And the reason I made these effect presets is because I was annoyed. I was very annoyed because the other day, I finally figured out what the tape delay used on Negative Land's Over the Edge is. That's right. After many months, I finally figured it out. One of the callers actually said what it was. Well, a combination of something one of the callers said and the host of the show. The analog tape delay, well, I thought it was a tape delay, it's not, that they've been using is a Delta Labs Effectron from the late 70s. So, naturally, I went on eBay in search of a Delta Lab Effectron from the late 70s. I found two of them. I placed bids on both of them. I lost both bids. The auctions are now over. I did not win an Effectron from Delta Labs from the late 70s. I was highly annoyed and I cried about it for 3.8 seconds. And then I came down here and made these stupid pointless effect presets. And that's that. That's how the story goes. When I get angry, I go to the studio and play with buttons and knobs. Strawberry cornfields forever. says John. The knob that's controlling the feedback for this delay is a little dirty, and it's sending sporadic
5: MIDI messages. You don't like that. I need to take this stupid thing apart and clean the pots, because they are standard analog potentiometers going into a digital IC control thingy. So therefore, we must clean the pots. We must see, this is the difference. There's this one, we must clean the pots. And then there's, we must clean the pots. See, because there are fewer of us and we're not quite as synchronized as this one. So there you go, stupid, pointless, dumb thing that we did this week.
6: Here, boy.
5: Here, boy.
6: Praise the Lord!
0: Well, not quite. At least I'd not like to think so, because that really just wouldn't be a very good option at this point. Especially if the left channel would care to join us. There we go. I've been doing that a lot lately. You know, putting up the channels and forgetting to turn one of them up. I don't know what's gotten into me. I've been using this board for 2 years. I ought to know that both channels are mono. So turn both of them up. Not just, or, but both of them. Really stupid, but there you go. That's, actually, I think what's been happening is I've been going over one. So I've been, the sound card for the music is on channel 7 and 8, and I've been turning up like 8 and 9 or 6 and 7. Rather than 7 and 8, so that kind of don't work. No, Venison, I do not raise noids. Sorry. Venison wanted to know if I raise noids, and I don't raise noids. At least I don't think so. If I do, I'm certainly not aware of it. But hey, if I do, that'll be a first. That'll be a first for me, because I have no idea. I have absolutely no idea. I have, in fact, no clue.
7: PM,
0: yeah. No clue PM, yep. That's what time it is. It's no clue PM. Put this through some random effects. Wow.
7: 11:34
8: PM. 11:34.
0: That's kind of cute.
7: 4 PM. 11:34. 49 PM. 11:34:53 PM.
0: Yeah.
7: 11:34:57 PM.
0: All right, that's great.
7: 11:35:02 PM. 11:35:06 PM. 11:35:10 PM. 11:35:14 PM.
0: I'm looking for some of the effects that have knobs associated with them. Not that one.
7: 11:35.
0: Nope, these are quad presets. These aren't. Alright, let's see.
7: 26 PM.
0: Nope.
7: 11:35:31 PM.
0: You know, I really hate these quad presets. They need to... Oh, that's a filter. With a knob associated with it. That's cool. We can just leave that... Just hanging out right there on the edge. Just leave it there in the background like it's leaking through a pair of headphones or something. Wouldn't that be good? Leaking very loudly through a pair of headphones, but doing it nonetheless. Maybe not.
7: 5:56 PM.
0: Just turn these
7: 11
0: knobs at random.
7: PM.
0: Tired of the clock yet? I thought so. Let's see.
7: 9 PM.
0: Oh, there's this one.
7: 11:36.
0: That's the reverse thing.
7: 11:36.
0: Oh boy.
7: 11.
0: That kind of broke. Wait a minute.
7: 11:36.
0: This is so amazingly fun. Pointless.
7: 11.
0: Stupid. It was stupid. 11:13 p.m. Well, it is. Hey, you extra me, go away. I mean, I'm fine with the We Are the Boris and everything, but that's just a little bit much. In case you haven't figured it out, it's 11:37. We're here with you for another 23 minutes. We've made more noise about what time it is on this show than probably any other show we've ever done combined. But that's okay, because it's a new stupid thingy to play with. Actually, it's a really old one, but it's new to us, so we'll just wear it out and kind of break it. Yeah, see, more time-related things here, except it's not. No, it's not 2:10. No, it's not.
7: O-O-P-M. 11:38:08 p.m.
0: See, it's not 2:10, you jerk. So I didn't get to do that today. For various reasons. So we had to do that. And now it's been done. Good, wonderful, awesome times. And now we can get on with the rest of the show. For whatever that's worth. What is it worth to you? Is it worth anything to you? Who knows? Here's Herbie Hancock right here on the Beyond Radio Network. Rock it. Do it right now. If you don't, I will know about it. And I will come to your house. And I'll do bad things to your cat. No, wait, that's Derek's stupid thing, isn't it? Yeah, it is. Oh well.

cat, and I'm going to pull its face apart, and then I'm going to call you up and let you know what I have done, and give you a box of crayons as a consolation prize, which you will value with your life, because they were given to you at the price of the lives of two other beings.

0: Hello? I am the laundry man! Run!
1: No, you're not!
2: What?
3: Oh, sorry.
1: Yeah. Oh, crap.
4: This is the TBRN Boris extension. Please hold, and Boris may or may not answer your call.
3: Not like Daddy won't.
1: Stupid! Jerks! Won't work! Hey, get out of the bag! Hey!
3: Thank you. Okay, that was a little bit latent, but that's okay. You finally did do it. Hey! Get away from there. Angry. I hate it when you do crap like that. That too, come to think of it. I hate you all. You make me angry. You piss me off extraordinarily much. Oh well.
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3: We haven't had a Skype Saturday in a long time.
6: I remember last time I used Skype on the show would have been in about, about 2005. God, seems so long ago.
3: But it was really just yesterday. It's pretty amazing how time works, isn't it? You know, you sit back and think about things that have happened to you, that have happened to people you know, that have happened in general, and they seem like they just happened. And yet, it wasn't so recent, was it? No, not quite. Now, of course, the universe at large wouldn't care about that sort of thing, because the universe at large, you know, a second, a century is but a mere microsecond in the cosmos. Maybe not even a microsecond, a micro-nanosecond. Something incredibly tiny and small, in any case. Kind of like this network. But it's still cute, and it still works. So why not? Good things come in small packages, after all. Well, at least that's what she said. Anyway, this is the Beyond Radio Network. Things and stuff, in case you didn't know it. I'm not sure why I bother saying that. I mean, it just should be a little bit obvious by now what you're listening to. I mean, seriously, should be just a slight bit obvious, but that's okay. I'll say it anyway because it's my job as a bad person to say, yeah, that. Let's see, what other fun things can we do for the next 13 minutes? Oh, who knows? I suppose we could play with random keys again. Are those stupid things still... Oh, that stupid thing's still on. How cute. That stupid thing is still on from earlier.
6: That stupid thing's still on from earlier. I suppose I can change the patch now and get that off the stupid system.
3: Oh, there we go. Okay, that's a little better. It's a little bit better. That's a little bit nicer. That's a fun old time in the mix. And everything is happy. Well, actually, no. Not everything is happy. But some things are slightly happier than they were. So that's some sort of consolation, I guess? Yeah, that's what it is. It's some sort of consolation. And it's incredibly hot in this room. I really hate doing shows in the summer in this particular studio because it's so bloody hot. And me being the overly paranoid person, I don't have fans or air conditioners on. I think I could probably get away with having the ceiling fan on in here while doing the show. I have a nice, very nice gate. The DBX, it's really a downward expander. DBX Project One compressor. And it does a very good job of gating all that stuff out without being too... Excuse me while I fondle the microphone. A little too totally obvious about it. But I'm just an ultra-bad, boring person. And generally don't broadcast with the ceiling fan on, although I could. And probably should. Because after this show, I will probably have exported via sweat... Oh, at least a gallon and a half of water all through my shirt makes me look a little bit bad. So then it will be a fun shirt-changing experience. Actually, come to think of it, why do I have a shirt on? Let's do something about that. Yeah, take the shirt off. Go away, shirt. I don't like you anymore. Shirt. Took it off. No shirt anymore. Yeah, that's a lot better. Yes, Ert. To the shirt. That's what I say. Ert to the damn shirt. Stupid shirt anyway. I don't like it that much. Because, it's got a hole in it. I don't like things with holes in them, especially in the wrong places. Socks with holes in them are obviously the most annoying bit, especially when your shoes also have holes that correspond with the holes in your socks. This has happened to me before. So if you're walking down the street and it's a little bit rainy and it just leaks through your shoes and then it goes through your socks and then the socks have a hole and it goes to your feet get wet and you get really angry and you start throwing things. Well, that, ladies and gentlemen, has happened to me. And it's not a very good experience. It's really not. So those who have holy socks and holy shoes, at least make sure the holes in the shoes and socks don't match. Okay, it's in your best interest. What a load of bullshit, says John. Yeah, really. Oh, by the way, another bit of random and completely pointless information for all of you. I got my ham radio license 16 years ago on Monday. Officially, it was, in effect, July 27, 1993. And I got this thing when I was 9. I am celebrating the fact that I've had my amateur radio license for nearly 16 years by doing approximately nothing. Yeah. Although now I have a radio again after several years. Although it really doesn't matter. So we'll just press the,
2: No, that's not correct.
3: Button and be done with it. Also, turn that down. Hey, why are you so damn loud anyway? Go away. Angry. Angry. Hey, that's not the turn down button, is it? Hey. Stupid. Yeah, let's try this. That's not the turn down button either, is it? Is this the turn down? Is this the turn down button? Hello? It's a

0: wrinkly too when all that bad stuff happens, when they get wet. Oh yes, they do. And if you have any kind of viscous stuff on your feet for whatever reason, that gets even just a little bit more obvious, and it gets all sodden and messy and gunky and nasty and starts sticking to your shoes. And then when you pull your socks off, they make this kind of noise, and it's really disgusting. So yes, people, do not wear socks and shoes that have matching holes. Don't do it. It's not in your best interest. I promise, once you've done it once, you'll never want to do it again. It's really not very pleasant. And by the way, John signed off was away. I just thought you should know. Bye-bye, John. You are dead. Bye-bye. Enjoy your dead life. Wait, that's a contradiction, isn't it? Yes, I do believe that's a contradiction. Dead life indeed. Oh, well, you'll have that. It's all part of the experience. TM and stuff. So, if you want to make some last-minute requests, or if you just feel like being boring, feel free to write at us or call at us. We are here, live at tbrn.net for MSN Messenger, TBRN Live for AIM, 866-558-TBRN. We are still, what is this, hour 104 of the broadcast-a-thon, nearly 105. Is anybody coming on after me, by the way? Keep this thing going a little bit longer if we can. Somebody let me know so I can properly say, hey, guess what? There's somebody coming on after me. Yeah. And, you know, just be cool about it. Obviously, that would be a good thing to do. Otherwise, I'll just kind of hang around and have to act really dumb, which is really not very different from normal, I guess. But that's okay. Oh, dear. Well, that's not very good. Lane was writing at me saying that he could do what he did with his dog, walking around, thought he made the curb, nope, not the curb, sorry. All of a sudden he kicked the curb really hard and his foot started bleeding. Good things he had sandals on that washed, he says. Yes, that's right, bleeding feet when you hit the curb with sandals. That'll do it. That'll do it. And Derek says, oh good, at the end of the day, my right ear comes back, and that John may close it out. Well, you started it. You gotta finish what you started, after all. It only makes sense. So stay tuned for maybe more John. Who knows? I don't. Lane writing in again. Says, that made me want to throw my radio or something across the road. And I was burned on top of that, so I was in pain from the sun and all this other stuff, and his team lost, and three things in a row. Where is the baseball umpire? Let's see. He's over here, I think.
1: Strike three, you're out.
2: We're sorry. Your call cannot be completed as dialed. Please call your repair service for assistance.
0: Sorry, that was the best thing I could come up with at short notice.
3: Bye-bye.
0: That wasn't very good, was it? But that was really about all we could do. Sorry. We strive to be... You know, I'm really annoyed that somebody already took the slogan we put, putting the no in innovation. I'm really annoyed that somebody already took that. Because that would be perfect for TBRN. It really would. It would be absolutely awesome. But somebody's already done it. We get sued for it. Oh, God, that would be a bad thing for us to get sued because we are broke. What would you sue us for? What would you sue us here? Little tiny internet radio station. Spending what little money we have on pointless things. What would you sue us for? Liability? Damages? Yeah, right. What have we ever done to you? That's what I want to know. What have we ever done to you? What have we ever done to you? Let us know what we've done to you by writing in or calling in. Still got 6 minutes. Oops, wrong slider. Still got 6 minutes, according to the,
4: 11:56:23 p.m.
0: Sorry, 4 minutes. I was thinking 11:56, not 11:54. What am I talking about? I don't know. That's really just not very good, is it? John says, I'll be jumping on when you're done, and that he was just rebooting the system.

0: More John after me. Haven't heard enough of John? Don't worry, you get more.
1: Oh boy!
0: It's all good. Hey, what's this stereo mono button switch do? Oh wait, never mind, I know what that does. It breaks things. So we won't switch it. We in fact will not do that, because that just wouldn't be very good. And on top of that, it would kind of suck. And you know we don't want to do things that suck, do we? Never, never, never will we ever do anything that sucks. Actually, not quite. Oh well. Here's a folder called Realtime 2006. What happens if I play this file from it?
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0: Oh, that's what happens. Well, that's interesting. Let's see what this one does.
3: 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You happen to be listening to Realtime 2006. Now.
0: Actually, it's not quite the case, is it? 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
0: Not quite so much. But hey, you might have done that 3 years ago. I think it was about this time 3 years ago. No, it was earlier anyway, who cares? It was July something. July is the month where things happen. Well, so are all the other months. And there are several of them. There are, in fact, several months in which things happen. Which is kind of cool, because if you had a month where nothing happened, it just really wouldn't be very nice. Now, August, for me, has always been an incredibly boring and depressing month. I don't know why. I mean, I guess it started when I was a little person and I went to school. But I haven't been in school in 6 years. Well, high school, I graduated from high school 7 years ago, and then I had a semester of fake college, which broke, and this is around the same time I was jobbing and schooling at the same time, and everything pretty much broke at once, and although I probably should go back to school and do something with my life, I haven't yet. So that's where that started. But August really shouldn't be depressing anymore. It should be just a regular standard month. So why isn't it? Why is it still depressing? Well, that depressing month starts again this Saturday for me. This particular August 1st marks the 5th anniversary of the day my parents got our stupid dog, Dexter. Dexter is a very dumb dog. They like him a lot. They think he's great. He's a stupid schnoodle something. Cocker spaniel, whatever those schnoodle things are. Anyway, he's one of those. Springer something. Oh well, anyway, who cares? He's one of those, and he's a bad dog. And we don't really like him. Well, I don't really like him all that much. But they do, so I guess that's all that matters. And they got him 5 years ago tomorrow. Sorry, 5 years ago next Saturday. What am I talking about? Got him 5 years ago next Saturday. Which was really, I think, a bad move on their part. But they did. So we'll be celebrating that by doing the same lack of stuff that I'm doing to celebrate the fact that I got my ham license 16 years ago on Monday. Derek says, I like Dexter's more than ours. I thought one of ours died today, but not so lucky. Sorry about that. I really do feel for you. Those dogs are really dumb. Much as I think mine is dumb, yours is so much more. And so much less. At the same time. I mean, really? Really? Yes, I do believe that's the case. Another thing that's also the case is going away, which is something I'm now doing now. Yes, that's right, now. The issue is that it's not playing the go-away music. Oh, wait. There we go. Stupid. Not playing the go-away music thingy. I hate it when you do that. So this is me going away. This has been another Things and Stuff for another week, for another summer. Let's see, how many shows will we have, assuming I do one every weekend until the summer is officially over? Let's see, there's the 1st, 8th, 15th, 22nd, 29th, the 5th, the 12th, and the 19th. So we'll have 7 more things and stuffs.
4: 8.
0: If I do one every weekend. Until the summer is officially over. It seems like such a long time, but really it's not. Don't worry. It'll be over before you know it. And when it is, you can scream and jump up and down for joy. Yes, that's what you can do. In the meantime, say what I do every week. Hope you enjoyed the show more than I did. I thought it was a good one. So that was something to have, anyway. If you want to contact me off-air, my email address, MSN and AIM are all the same, patrick@pdaudio.net. Don't bother going to pdaudio.net because it's currently experiencing a total existence failure until I've become non-lazy enough to finish writing the stupid webpage. I kind of started on it and then I got lazy and didn't finish it. So maybe I'll do that one of these days. Or maybe not. Who knows? In any case, I'll see you next weekend. Goodbye and all that stuff.
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0: see. I'll call you back later.
1: And a good evening, good afternoon, good morning, where we happen to be on this, what should I call it this week, spinning globe of dung? I don't know, something. Couldn't think of something witty real fast. And it's another edition of the Dishnut News for July the 11th of 2026, the week after the Independence Day holiday, and all the pops and bangs and all that, which continued on the day after, but not as much as before. I guess everybody blew their wad. I think they're saving it probably for the, most likely, the Mexico winnings with the World Cup or something. Yeah, there you go. Blair said a good one. Spinning globe of political intrigue. A political disaster. Dillo says, great cosmic muffin, Pat. Yeah, that too. And as you heard on the number 6 promo about the Memorandum of Understanding being dead, that means more saber rattling, and got to keep that Iran crap going. And of course, the prices of fuel are shooting up. It's already $4.89 at Costco. It just shoots up, just boom, real fast. And I'm not entirely too thrilled because I can't afford the frickin' gas. It was down to $4.50-something at last time I loaded. It was going down, down, down. And now they're just pushing that up again. They're just, I mean, I'm just at my wit's end now with how people are just so placid about it and everything. And, you know, oh, well, what can we do? Hey, what about the World Cup and blah, blah, blah? Dill says gas, but he says the cheapest gas in Austin is $2.89. I'm just going to do a quick look real, because I checked a little bit earlier. And let's see here. See if anything changed. Now the Costco locally, a mile away from here, shows $4.79, but the business Costco shows $4.89. So they probably did not get around to updating their web page. But let's try

Let's go here and see. Costco shows up in Gas Buddy for $4.79, so it matches the website. Arco and El Segundo Boulevard across from Hawthorne High is $4.79, so Costco is matching up. Of course, that's a day ago. They probably higher, and the other station across from here is $4.89, and then the Costco business Costco is $4.89. Arco is $4.89 on Hawthorne Boulevard, and then you get up to the 76 station, $5.29, and Chevron $5.39, and another Chevron station, $5.59. The sky's the limit. Let's just go bonkers here. Okay, now let's see what out the desert is. Let's see, Palm Desert. I need to get to Riverside County. Okay. Come on. Where is it? I want Riverside. Well, before I do that, let's try what's the up in Los Angeles area, the area that's known for their outrageous, where is it? Can't find where it's at. Try this one here. Oh, I can't find it. Oh, wow. Nine 2234. That'll be Cathedral City. I finally remembered that. Took a while, but I remembered that. Okay, out there in Cathedral City, the lowest is 466 and the highest is 559. But it hasn't been updated in a while. Okay, let's try and there's what I was looking for. Let's try Palm Desert, the Costco there. Palm Desert. Costco there is $4.59, so it's the price that I paid last time. And of course, Sam's Club there is matching it, $4.59. Then it gets up into the highest is $5.49. Now let's try Palm Springs. The Walmart there is $4.66 all the way up to $5.49. So they're pushing it up. Isn't that lovely? Travis has a long blow job. That's why I call it. And Dilla says, sorry, but Trump's threat sounds like a bit like LBJ in Vietnam. We're really going to bomb you now. We're going to get you. I'm Randy Macho Man Savage Trump, and I'm going to get you, Hulk Aran Hogan. Uh,
I did see something on a power pole that somebody is very pissed off. It was torn down the next day. But I did snap a picture of it. I guess I should share it. Let's see. Of course, some might take it as, oh, how dare them say that or whatever. But just the face of it. I mean, let's see here. Who's pulling whose puppet strings? Okay. No, I don't want that. I don't want that either. Come on. Oh, finally. Found what I was looking for. Nope. Need to go back further. Okay. There we go, I found one of those. Let's get this up in here.

Okay, so they say some might be offended, some might see the linkage to what the person, whoever posted, put that on the poll, is getting to the connection and everything. So everybody's ready for that? Let's do this. Oops. Help if I click the right thing. Copy, and here we go. And of course, my stupid session of VNC is saving the old buffer, clip buffer. So I got to restart it again. And I don't know why it keeps doing that. It's not clearing the buffer. Okay, let's try this again. All of this just for... There we go. Alrighty, there you go.

Somebody was pissed off. Somebody's pissed off. They say it was up there for a couple days. On my walk, I was going to stop by and see what that was, and I totally forgot. The next day, I go, okay, I'm going to get a picture of it, and I look at it, I go, whoa. Okay, snap picture. Next day, it was ripped right off the pole. You see the edges of the paper left. So, somebody got offended by that. But the facts are facts. Israeli government is pulling the strings with Trump. You can't say that's not true or anything. That's what's happening. You know, this is Israel's war, not U.S.'s war. Bottom line, let them deal with their own problems. This is just more, as I said, theater to get everybody's attention off of everything. And of course, make the military, military industrial complex rich, make the gas fuel industry rich. Make people bankrupt. Drain everybody of their savings. Make them dependent on government and handouts and loans and all that type of thing. And that's what's happening. It's getting worse and worse and worse. Dillo says, there's no reason for Trump to attack Iran. That's right. And now with his latest peace treating and everything, oh, well, no. Wow, we're going to keep this going. We got to keep on doing. I urge every single citizen of this country to send a bill to Trump and say, pay up. You cost me more money. I want redemption for the higher costs of everything. And of course, Chavez says that won't fly, of course. I mean, it's, the fix is in. The globalists have us well controlled. So, that's what I'm seeing. But hey, what about that World Cup? And, you know, the U.S. says the U.S. gonna continue on. Is Mexico gonna win more? And, Travis says, piss on the World Cup. I got your World Cup full of piss. And Dibble says, war is an ultimate distraction. That's the thing. I mean, throughout history, it's a banker's war. They go, okay, hey, we're going to pit your controlled region with our controlled region, and let's have war games and see who wins. Brother says, the world bedpan. That's right. No one wins in a war, but it's a banker's war. Proof of it all along. Even the Nazi regime was a banker-funded
operation with Bush's father, one of the bankers. He helped fund it. You know, Granddaddy Bush. It just goes way back. Jeff says, George Herbert Walker Bush's daddy? Yes. He was part of Brown Brothers and Harriam, or Brown Brothers and Harriam, I think it was. Going by, been a long time. They're instrumental in funding the rise of Hitler, and they basically, Hitler was a puppet of theirs. You know, they needed the boogeyman. So they let him free reign doing everything, and they funded it, and it created a nice big world war that what they're after. Then they got Japan attacking the U.S. after the U.S. was putting sanctions on them, dealing with fuel and such. And so what choice did Japan have? We're going to get back at you. It's all done on purpose. It's just not happenstance. Brown Brothers Harriman. That's the name of the bank. Right. There you go. I just couldn't think of the name. I know it was Brown Brothers. So every single war throughout history, the Civil War, it's a banker's war, you know, the War of Independence, it's all the same. It links to all the same people that are in power. And no, it's not just some rogue lunatic government or whatever, some country doing this and that. It's all planned. And Scarth the Jaggeroth says, Harriman, Harriman, the man with the plan, the man with the plot. Travis says, oh, they're loony ticks for sure. They're also poly ticks. Many ticks. So, the facts are the facts. Look up history. You'll see it. Don't want to get overly political on the show and everything, but it needs to be said. This crap is just getting to the point of when are people going to just say no? Brother says, when the insane run the asylum, nothing makes any sense. That's right. That's about the truth. And what we have in office now, the puppet that they have, it's just another distraction. You know, everybody's saying Ronnie Reagan was the great president. He was blah, blah, blah. You know, Red Ronnie was his nickname in Hollywood. He had a lot of communist ties and everything, so they call him Red Ronnie. And then people just got all mushy over Reagan, or as the inner collective call him, Ray Gun. And he was a excellent speech reader, cause, and an actor, because he's doing what he knew how to do best, act, and gain the minds and hearts of everybody and all that. Drive says, Ollie North saved his ass, and Ollie North, of course, is another thing that was put in there as a distraction, and
Then you had Bush, the vice president, was in a hurry to become president, so the attempt to use a flechette to assassinate him failed, but it was also a shot across the bow. Hey, buddy, you do what we say. You know, Diddle says George Herbert Walker Bush was the head of the CIA. Yep. And that's had all the instrumentalities. Then he had Bechtel and, let's see, the Bush Empire has a lot. And my brother says Trump's main handler appears to be Jared Kushner. Kushner has direct ties to the Rothschilds. Gee, how could that be? Wow. Just like when Heinz Kissinger gave Trump his marching orders when he first became president. Of course, now Heinz Kissinger is no longer, but he always had a hand in everything, and it all goes to the same lineage of these people, and they're just globalist scum. Travis says, he had a hand in Trump? Gross. Well, hey, you gotta be a puppeteer. Those are the people who need to root for power. And the thing is, will the day come where they finally, the people, uprise and seek justice and put them on trial and for their crimes that they committed all these millennia? Will that day ever happen? With the current generation that's being put out now, that have been indoctrinated with media and everything. I'm trying to be kind and say it in a certain way. We're doomed. Just look at them. Total I'm trying to be nice here. Lunatics? No, not lunatics. More than that. I'm sure you know what I'm saying. We just, this world is going to hell in a handbasket. And Skaros Jagger Roth says, the Nyman be praised. Never says, no, Pat. Willie has it right. It's going to pot, whether we like it or not. But they like stirring the pot and getting everybody fighting each other, getting all the various cultures, different religions, and people all fighting each other. You have the Hispanics having wars with the blacks, and you have the blacks. You know, it's the same thing. They just keep stirring the pot. They want to have conflict because Big Daddy Government comes in to save the day. And, of course, put you under even more draconian control with their solutions. It's the same old thing over and over.
Scroth the Jaguar says, Nymans are a galactic parasite sucking the life force out of every planet before moving on to their next target. Right. That's what's happening. These beings that we call leaders are not from this world. They're Nymans. Yeah, there you go. And they're more than that. But I just don't see things improving with the current situations. But always got to keep the hope that something will finally change and we the people can have true freedom like we're supposed to have, not be controlled and taxed and have to work your life away to keep paying them. Life is supposed to be enjoyable and everything. Diddle says, always look on the bright side of life. Yes. But they, you know, the saying goes, it's darkness for light, so it's in a dark time. But the problem is a lot of people just are passive because of the propaganda that's being spewed out and the chemicals being put in your food and your water and all that. It's a nice way of keeping people under control. It reminds me of something my brother gave me. Let's see if I can find it here. That was pretty good. Let's see, where would it be? That one? No. That one? Let's see. No. I'll find it somewhere. No. Nope. Nope.

0: say that for another. Oh, wow. Didn't mean I don't have that there? Dang. Well, maybe that's it. Okay. Let's see. Let's try this. Keep hitting the wrong thing here.
1: Let's see. Spent $1.5 million to buy the American Heart Association. The soap company was Procter & Gamble, and the product was Crisco. They made it from cottonseed oil, a waste product of the cotton industry so worthless it had been burned in lamps, pressed into soap, and used to grease machinery. Procter & Gamble hardened that industrial leftover with hydrogen, and in 1911 put it on grocery shelves as food. Nobody was asking for it, so they manufactured the demand. Procter & Gamble ran one of the most aggressive marketing campaigns in history, mailing millions of free cookbooks filled only with Crisco recipes and teaching a generation that the lard and butter of their grandparents were dirty and old-fashioned, while this factory fat was pure, modern, and scientific. Then came the science. The money flowed in through a radio contest Procter & Gamble ran. $1.58 million funneled into a small, broke group of cardiologists called the American Heart Association. And overnight, it became the most powerful health authority in the country. The company that profits from vegetable oil had just funded the rise of the authority that decides whether vegetable oil is healthy. In 1961, that same authority told Americans to drop the butter and lard their grandparents ate for the vegetable oils Procter & Gamble sold. The fat humans had thrived on for thousands of years was branded a killer, and an industrial byproduct took its place on the dinner table, blessed by the very authority an oil company had built.
0: And that pretty well says it. And various other that they put into work. Well, Dilla says, damn, I didn't know about Crisco. Travis says, Vaseline is in the same boat, a byproduct of oil production. That's right, because Vaseline was discovered when they were drilling for oil, and they noticed this kind of a clear jelly type of substance that collected on the well heads when they were putting the drilling in there. And they discovered, as Travis said, it healed the workers' hands and stuff. But it's, again, you're putting a petroleum byproduct on your skin. That's not really that good. I mean, it's good as a light lubricant and everything, but it's, but people don't know this. I didn't know that until years ago. And then, of course, Dilla pointed out, well, fluoride is a byproduct of aluminum or aluminium manufacturing, which is, they found through the same route that Crisco did, saying that we got to put it in the water and mass fluoridization. And the thing is, that type of fluoride is not the fluoride that the body produces. The body produces its own fluoride. They don't tell you that. Especially when you're a baby. When you're adult, you don't need it. They're putting sodium fluoride into the water, and they have calcium fluoride, which is what the body produces. And of course, they promoted it through the dental and saying, you gotta have it. They give children fluoride washes in their mouth and fluoride drops and all that. And it's good for you. It'll make your teeth strong. What does it do? It makes it brittle. And you have teeth problems. Oh, that's right. Then the dentist can say, oh, well, we can do fix your teeth up for you, and we can make more money that way. And so it's one hand washes the other. So fluoride is a natural, calcium fluoride is a natural substance that the human body creates, and it's also in nature and foods and everything. But the industrially, they need it to get rid of this waste. They use sodium fluoride gas to tent houses to kill the termites when they do a tenting of the house. It's sodium fluoride gas. And we're putting that into our bodies. Yeah. So just amongst many, many things that over history we've been polluted with. And of course now they're putting, for a long time, chloramines in the water. See, Fulham Hills deals were made to get it used as an additive to municipal water supplies, so instead of having to pay to dispose of it as a toxic waste, they get to sell it to cities. That's right. The same thing happened with Cathedral City. The water out there was pristine. It was well water, and it was delicious. It had a lot of calcium in it, and it felt, you felt good drinking it. Well, when Cathedral City came into the, what they call the Panorama area, with their assessment district and everything, well, the state mandates that we have to have chlorine added and fluoride added. And the water went downhill. We still was able to get some good water from the fire plug near the tank. Many nights sneaking up there and getting 5-gallon jugs of it, me and my brother and dad, so we have some water to drink. But the plug disappeared. Gee, wonder why. Plug meaning what they call a fire hydrant. And Travis says, that's why you gotta filter that crap. Yep. I mean, it's, well, as it does have cleansing properties, but so do a lot of things that I prefer not to ingest. Right. Travis says, who here has drank from the hose? Yeah, me too. Younger. Dill says, I filtered Austin water, which is highly rated, but still has fluoride. And there's no need for that fluoride to be in there. That's the thing. But that's the con job they've done, just like the Crisco with people. Yeah, brother says the hydrant was used to fill the water tankers that watered down the landfill. Yep. And Fulham Hill says, and when you get used to drinking filter water, the in the line for months on end. Well, I'm sorry, the wrong line. Drinking filtered water, unfiltered tap water, tastes horrid. That's right. And my brother says, so the water was always fresh and not sitting in the line for months on end. Yep. But it just mysteriously disappeared. Oh, well, enough ranting on this agony that we're all dealing with. Ron is, he has a filter on my kitchen sink, and that's, I had the same. Jill says, good rant. Well, I've been abstaining from doing many of them because some people don't like those type of rants, but hey, you know, you gotta blow some steam off time to time. It's just not you know, you gotta let out what you feel, and hopefully it'll be sow some seeds in people's minds to go, you know, that is right. You know, communication is paramount. Travis says, Pat, you mean like never holding your flatulence? Just let it out? Yes. If you got a fart, let it out. Of course, be polite about it, but don't hold it in because you'll blow up. Fulton Hill says, better out than in. And if you're with someone that, you know, is like, no big deal, just let it rip. It's part of life. And my brother says, we have a 6-stage filtration system here on a separate faucet. Yep, I have the same one my brother has here. In fact, I got to change the filter. I have never got around to that. It's still putting out, but it's getting less and less. After many cleanings of the first stage of the filter, it's a ceramic filter with that nice brownish, yucky slime on it.

remember when I used to do those event days back in the past with all the Amy's Nook and all that. My brother says the ceramic element has to be scrubbed off on occasion from all the nasty sediment that collects on it. Yep. Brian says I should automate my Nick cycling. So anyway, that's my rant, I guess. Smokey, how do I clean my tea kettle of that vinegar?

Yep, when the water flow diminishes, time to clean it off, and that's the thing. Of course, that's been in there for over a year, probably going on 2 years now. My brother said, sandblast! Yeah. PG&E, poisoning people! Right. And Dilla likes Erin Brockovich and the movie that was made about her work in California. And Brian says, I suppose Brian on show nights and Fool and Hill elsewhere. Well, I guess no Brian because there's no show nights. That was a long time ago. Okay, well, I guess quick overview of my week here. It was a week that went by in a flash, as usual, just like a firecracker going off. It just went poof. And now we're into July 11th, and the days are going to go by real fast, and I'll be saying, ho, ho, ho, Merry Christmas. And will I have the truck engine done by then, or will I be able to be out in the desert by then? Will I be able to afford to live here anymore because I'm out of money? Who knows? We'll find out. But the time going by fast. But it was just another week. Cardboard output has been slower. I think the week before was everybody ramping up for the 4th of July weekend. And now we're having the vacuum. So I was hoping to get the load on the truck cashed in Friday, but no dice. It just wasn't much there. I did get 3 pallets yesterday. At least I got that. And I want to get the load of pallets that I've been stashing on the truck taken care of. It was getting to be a little, as I told my neighbor, I just don't want it on there too long. It gets to be unsightly and everything. I want to keep up a front image here. What can I do? So I got to get that, and I just hope the price of pallets are at least higher or haven't gone down lower. Everybody's collecting them, so they're still doing stuff, so I don't know. But overall, that was my week. I fell asleep many times in front of my computer, waking up at 6:30 in the morning and go, crap, I was going to have my shower. And the next thing I know, it's time to head out. Dill says, need to come down to HEB, Texas. We put out a lot of pallet every day. Yeah, the question is, what kind of pallets? Are they the blue chip pallet, block pallets, or are they the standard four-way warehouse pallets, 48 by 40 size pallets? The 48 by 40 warehouse pallets

Travis says, four-way? Yeah. You have a slot on the side, and then you got the fork accessible through the other side. So they call it a four-way. And, of course, I know Travis is thinking of a four-way. But that's what they call them, four-way. Those are the ones that bring in the money. But if it's a chip pallet or a red pallet, they're block pallets, which originally started as an Australian company back in the 40s after U.S. military left. They had all these pallets, and they started making a business out of leasing out pallets, and they called themselves CHIP. And the became a big business worldwide. So that was the beginnings of those pallets from Australia, because the U.S. military left stockpiles of pallets there. They had to do something with it. Then they got another company doing the same. They're orange or red colored. And of course, if you're supposed to return it to the company, blah, blah, blah. But a lot of the pallet yards just break it all down and use the parts of it for replacement planks and stuff on other pallets. But for a while, there was enforcement of it. If you're caught with it, they can get you for that. A lot of companies have switched to those type pallets, like Costco, because of the fact that people are grabbing all the warehouse pallets, the four-ways. Brother, is Travis wanting to be a forklift? Yeah, I guess so. Not with my small fork. Dillo says the eggs come in different sizes than milk pallets. So, basically, that's the situation here. I just trying to get myself going on getting back to the other truck, and I'm failing miserably with everything. Just so much to do. But I'm going to try to get going here. So I got to get things going. And of course, the roof on the house is not going to be holding up too much longer, because you can already see the vent pipe poking through the first tarp. That's not good. So, anyways, just so much. Well, let's see here. I try to get an article out before the top of the hour break. I don't know if I'm going to make it or not. Let's see here. I keep moving the mouse into the keyboard, and it keeps clicking the edge of the mouse. Stop doing that. This is an article that Kurt posted. The world's first commercial nuclear-powered satellite set for launch aboard a SpaceX rocket, which happened a couple nights ago. I watched it launch a little bit after midnight, went down the coast. Solar panels have some challenge with satellites. When a satellite slips into the shadow of the Earth, it hits permanently dark lunar crater or drifts into deep space, the solar arrays become useless. Batteries can step in, but they eventually die. City Labs thinks nuclear energy could solve the persistent problem. On July 7th, the company announced that its BOHRB, Beta Voltaic Orbital High Reliability Satellite, had secured a launch on slot on SpaceX's Transporter 17 rideshare mission. According to reports, SpaceX had scheduled the launch of its Transporter 17 rideshare mission on Tuesday, July 7th at 3:10 a.m. Eastern Time. The launch
mark a massive historical milestone for the beta voltaic orbital high reliability satellite. It'll be the first ever nuclear CubeSat to enter the orbit. And this is a historic step for commercial nuclear power in space, as Peter Cabaway, CEO of City Labs. The satellite just demonstrates that safe, compact, and regulatorily approved nuclear power systems are ready for routine commercial deployment. This capability enables persistent, always-on payload operations that are not constrained by sunlight or battery life. They secured FAA approval, engineering's for the safe handling, transportation, integration into the standard commercial launch environment. City Labs' titanium-based power systems operates at extremely low radiation levels. The proprietary nano-trienium beta voltaic system, which generates continuous power from the natural beta decay of trinium rather than nuclear fission. Compared to space-bound nuclear reactors, the beta voltaic cells operate with no moving parts, no liquid electrolytes, and zero risk of fire or thermal runaway. Furthermore, the trinium fuel naturally decays. It harmlessly transforms into helium-3, a completely stable, non-radioactive isotope. The process operates at a safe ultra-low radiation levels suitable for standard commercial handling. In this mission, the nuclear battery will run at a very validate the primary payload independently, while a solar power system manages the main satellite's bus operations. In fact, it requires cutting through some of the toughest regulatory red tape on Earth. The satellite represents the first commercial space mission to successfully navigate the Federal Aviation Administration's pathway for nuclear launch approval, a framework established under the National Security Presidential Memorandum 20. The safety analysis was led by City Labs' Kevin Makinson and independently validates by Sandia National Laboratories. Backed by the Department of War, NASA, and the Air Force Research Laboratory, the mission arrives at a key time for space exploration. NASA's Artemis program aims to establish a permanent human presence on the moon. Therefore, the demand for continuous light-independent power sources is skyrocketing. It could position the satellite as a pathfinder for future deep space operations. This milestone establishes a new class of spacecraft capabilities, enabling persistent operation of critical subsystems where traditional power systems fall short. This includes deep space, permanently shadowed lunar regions, and long-duration autonomous sensor networks, the company stated in a press release. So they done got it up there on Tuesday morning. They said I watched it launch, and the low clouds were trying to come in, but luckily they held off for the what happened here? Dang it, my mouse hit the wrong thing. Why did my mouse hit the wrong thing again? Okay. Stop it. Don't you hate that when your mouse hits the wrong thing? Okay. Anyways. It is time for the top of the hour break, and I'll be back in a while. Just be aware a lot of musicians died this week, so you'll hear all of that. And when I get back, I'll continue reading some articles and such and wrap it up. So I'll return.

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And now it's time for the Musicians Who Died This Week segment. And starting off the musicians who died this week, and there's a few of them. John Diamond. He was a rhythm guitarist, best known by his stage name, Beaky, as one of the founding members of the 1960s English pop rock quintet, Dave D, Dozy, Beaky, Mick, and Titch. He was born on July the 10th of 1944 in Salisbury, Wiltshire, England, and he died on July the 4th at the age of 81. We'll play Last Night in Soho, a single released in 1968. You'll hear John's rhythm guitar work. The song was also the inspiration for the title of Edgar Wright's 2021 movie, Last Night in Soho, and used as the ending credits track.

Next up, Kevin Chaun. He was an American bass player best known for his work with Finnish vocalist Tarja Turunen, the former lead vocalist of Nightwish. He played with many other bands, including being a session player for many well-known musicians. Also was sometimes a television actor. Was born as Kevin John Chaun on December the 24th of 1969 in Escanaba, Michigan, and he died on July the 6th of 2026 at the age of 56 from bladder cancer. We'll play Demons in You, a track from Tarja's live album Act 2, recorded in Milan, Italy in 2018. Kevin's bass riffs are clearly heard.

And next up, Paul Wheatbread. He was an American drummer. He's best known as one of the founding original members of the American pop rock group Gary Puckett and the Union Gap. He was born on February the 8th of 1946 in San Diego, California, and he died on July the 6th of 2026 at the age of 80 of complications from kidney failure and Alzheimer's disease. We'll play Woman, Woman, the title track from Gary Puckett and the Union Gap's 1968 debut studio album with Paul's drum work.

Moving on to Rodney Franklin. He was an American jazz pianist and composer. He was born as Rodney Thomas Franklin on September the 16th of 1958 in Berkeley, California, and he died on July the 8th of 2026 at the age of 67, and will play The Groove, a single released in 1980 showcasing his piano playing.

And next, Bonnie Tyler. She was a Welsh singer and songwriter known for her distinctive husky voice. She was born as Gaynor Hopkins on June the 8th, 1951 in Skewin, Glamorgan, Wales, and she died on July the 8th of 2026 in Faro, Portugal at the age of 75 due to complications from a perforated intestine that she was being treated for. We'll play her first single, My My Honeycomb, released in 1976.

then the track that became her signature masterpiece, Total Eclipse of the Heart, from her fifth studio album, Faster Than the Speed of Night, released in 1983.

then Calvin Hayes. He was an English multi-instrumentalist playing keyboards, drums, and bass. He was one of the original members of the British pop band Johnny Hates Jazz. He was born on November the 23rd of 1962 in London, England, and he died on July the 10th of 2026 in Spokane, Washington, at the age of 63 after collapsing in his home. We'll play Me and My Foolish Heart, a track from the debut studio album Turn Back the Clock by Johnny Hates Jazz, released in 1988. Calvin co-wrote and played keyboards.

0: And that wraps it up for this week's Musicians Who Died segment.
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2: Howdy, everybody. This is Kurt Erickson from Austin, Texas. Just wanted to remind you about my Radio Free Roadkill show on Tuesday evenings, starting at 6 p.m. Central Time, where we play lots of music and comedy bits and take your live requests from the chat room. 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
3: Why am I so smart and so good at everything? 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It's a great program, the greatest program. It's called Failing Upward Through the Power of Stupid. Do you want to be the smartest, greatest president like me? 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But don't just take it from me. Listen to this guy.
4: I was the pool boy assigned to the reflecting pool renovation project. I told him we needed to fix the filtration system. And if we paint the pool dark blue, it's going to absorb more heat, which will create more algae. 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I think he confused algae with ALF.
3: In just three easy steps, you too can make great decisions that cost billions and billions of dollars while making the situation worse than it was.
4: After the complete failure of the pool, his staffer said to him, way to go, genius, which he thought was a compliment.
5: I pooped myself. I pooped my pants.
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2: 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This week you will hear Simon and Garfunkel, Bridge Over Troubled Water, CD. Bob Dylan, Live in Manchester, 1965, Part 1. And Gordon Lightfoot, Greatest Hits.
3: And I think that's it. So I've returned for the last segment of the Dishnet News. And there we go. A lot of musicians this week. And yeah, it's sad about sorry, I just got distracted by the hear the dog next door barking. Sad about Bonnie Tyler. She was had a surgery on the intestines and had to put her into a medically induced coma. She got out of it, and then it just things went downhill for her. And so, yeah. Other little thing about her, she got her gritty voice way back when she had surgery done on her, take nodules out of her throat, I think it was, that caused her to, her vocal cords to have that gritty sound that became her signature as well. And number six, just download the Camel Box set covering MCA plus Decca years. I'll see you in the fall. And real quickly, just one birthday for this week. Would be Tom's birthday. Tom DePaul. KC9EES. It's birthday coming up on the 17th, which will be Friday. So happy birthday to Tom. Android Dillo says, Bonnie was quite a soldier at the end. Till the end. And Travis says, as Tom and Daryl? Yes, as in Tom and Daryl. She had a lot of songs, that's for sure. A little bunch of them. And a programming update for everyone. Ringo said that he's having computer trouble, and he's going to put the show on hiatus for now. And so there were replays until further notice. So that's an update on Ringo. I got word of that. And let's see. Try to get an article in or two, whatever I can do here. Quickly here. The FCC, that's not the one I want. This article is given to me. Weird Al Yankovic pulled out of AI ad despite offer to make a nice pile of money. I can't be the poster boy for AI. It's out of Variety. Some things are too weird even for parody king Weird Al Yankovic. Ahead of the Syracuse, New York Stop This, his bigger, weirder tour, Yankovic revealed to Syracuse.com in an interview published this week that he was offered a nice pile of money to appear in commercial for business-focused software, but he backed out once he realized the ad would involve AI. I'm not a fan of AI, he said. I'm not going to mention any names, but they told me it was for a business. It was business software that would increase productivity, Yankovic told the paper. I said, oh, well, yeah, sure, I could do that. And then the week before we're supposed to shoot it, I find out this is AI. And I thought, oh, no.

0: I can't be the poster boy for AI, forget it. So I felt bad about kind of pulling out at the last minute, but yeah, I'm not down for that. The satirist also told the paper he's seen the weird AI jokes that have popped up online, joins a legion of Hollywood performers who've rebooked the technology. Backrooms director Kane Parsons called AI genuinely harmful, while Emma Thompson has said the technology has induced intense irritation into her creative process. Madonna also told Vogue Italia in an interview published last week that AI and algorithms run counter to the ways artists should approach making art. Though it should be noted, McDonough's Confessions 2 short film relied on multiple AI artists. Algorithms and artificial intelligence are the opposite of taking risks, and to me, that is the opposite of making art, she said. And I have another segment that I wanted to play, but I'm not going to have time, so I'm going to do that next week. I just looked at the time. Shoot. Dang, where'd the time go? Okay, now let's get back to try to get another article in here. I'll have to do that one as well later. The price of stamps to go up again in July. This is out of the Charlotte Observer. The U.S. Postal Service is moving forward with another round of price hikes on stamps and postage that will impact mailing costs in North Carolina and nationwide starting this month. First class forever stamps will jump from 78 cents to 82 cents. The price hike USPS is raising forever stamps 4 cents. And with the overall mailing cost jumping 4.8%, the Postal Regulatory Commission approved the changes. Oh, of course, you know, they rubber stamp everything. And it begins Sunday, July 12th. In other words, tomorrow. So hurry up and get your forever stamps. The United States Postal Service says it's needed. The agency officials cited the severe financial crisis and rising operational costs. Postmaster General David Steiner recently warned lawmakers that the USPS could run out of money within the next year and be forced to stop deliveries, NPR reported. Part of a pattern, this follows a series of proposed hikes, including March proposal for an 8% surcharge on some shipping services tied to fuel costs from the conflict in Iran. USPS previously outlined 5 forever stamp increases rolling out through December 2027. Historical context, the stamp prices first jumped a nickel in July 2024 from 68 cents to 73 cents, the largest single increase in U.S. Postal Service history. The latest adjustments could mark a 50% increase from 2007 when the forever stamps debuted at 41 cents. And they just want more and more and more. And more. And more. And more. Infinity. It's going to become the point. It's going to be a dollar a stamp. And looks like I'm out of time, so I will say goodnight to everybody and hopefully get to the rest of it next week. Dilla says one of the few authorities which the Constitution gives the federal government is a system of mail delivery. Dilla says, thanks for your efforts, Pat. Thank you, and this has been the Dishnut News for July 11th of 2026. Next.
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3: 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Here are the stories that are trending as we go to air this week. 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Jack Gerbs, WB8SCT, is appointed General Chairman for Hamvention 2019. The RSGB creates a new volunteer observer cadre in the United Kingdom. NASA launches a new television channel on Roku. Sylvania is the latest nation to get the 60-meter band. And the AWRL contest branch announces the latest results. We will have them for you in this week's report.
4: Leading off this week's news, according to a July 13th article in the New York Post, Radio Shack is planning to open express stores within Hobbytown, USA locations. The near-centuries-old, twice-bankrupt retailer has signed a deal with Hobbytown, USA to put a mini Radio Shack outlet in some 50 Hobbytown, USA stores across the country that would sell items that might appeal to radio amateurs and experimenters. Those locations will be identified with Radio Shack signage. Hobbytown markets remote-controlled cars and boats, as well as drones and other hobby-related merchandise. Radio Shack shuttered all of its company-owned retail outlets. Its last unsuccessful effort to bail itself out of debt involved a deal with cellular provider Sprint. Hobbytown USA has 140 retail outlets, and according to the Post article, Radio Shack eventually could carve out a presence on the order of 500 square feet in all of them. Hobbytown USA stores in Parker, Colorado, and Mooresville, North Carolina, will be among the first to host Radio Shack Express stores. Hobbytown is purchasing the Radio Shack merchandise and offering it to its hobbyist customers who need the tools, wires, and other accessories that Radio Shack makes, the Post article went on to say. The article also quoted Steve Moronesso, chief executive of General Wireless Operations, Inc., an affiliate of hedge fund Standard General, which acquired Radio Shack in 2015, as saying that Radio Shack's strategy now is not to own brick-and-mortar stores. Radio Shack came out of bankruptcy in January with 400 dealers, an online retail presence, and a distribution center. General Wireless acquired the 1,743 retail outlets that survived Radio Shack's 2015 bankruptcy. Moronesso also told the Post that there is plenty of interest from dealers who want to open a full-line Radio Shack. Dating its founding to 1921, Radio Shack once offered a broad array of name-brand amateur radio equipment, even beams and towers, along with home entertainment gear and discrete components, including transistors, resistors, and capacitors. Its iconic 1960s-era catalog ran to more than 300 pages. In later years, it sold a fairly popular 2-meter handheld transceiver for a time, as well as Citizens Band equipment, 10-meter single-banders, and shortwave receivers. Radio Shack's retail website remains open, marketing many of the same items once available in its retail outlets.
5: The Dayton Amateur Radio Board of Directors has appointed Jack Gerbs, WB8SCT, of Springboro, Ohio, as the General Chairman for Hamvention 2019. Gerbs, who served as Assistant General Chairman for the 2017 and 2018 Hamventions, succeeds Ron Kramer, KD8ENJ, who served in the post from the 2017 and 2018 shows. Jack worked very closely with me the last 2 years, and it's very familiar with all aspects of Hamvention, Kramer said. He was a big help during the move and is well prepared to continue making Hamvention better each year. Gerbs thanked Kramer for helping him prepare for the position. Ron kept me well informed and included all the major decisions while adapting to Hamvention's new home. I look forward to building on the solid foundation he set. Kramer was elected DARA's president in June, said he'll be available to help in any way he can. Gerbs' first official act was to select Rick Allnut, WS8G, as his assistant general chairman. Allnut served on the Hamvention Awards Committee for several years and was the international relations chair for 2018. He said he's looking forward to working with Gerbs and the entire Hamvention team. Most 2018 committee chairs have agreed to remain for the 2019 show, Gerbs said, adding that having an experienced team makes his job as general chairman easier and should provide visitors with an even better Hamvention in 2019. Gerbs and Kramer noted that Hamvention would not be possible without more than 700 volunteers who put in many hours to make the Hamvention the success that it was. Hamvention 2019 will take place May 17th and 19th at the Greene County Fairgrounds and Expo Center in Xenia, Ohio.
6: The Radio Society of Great Britain has announced that it's replacing its version of official observers, the Amateur Radio Observation Service, with a new entity called the Operating Advisory Service. The change follows an extensive review of AROS, RSGB said. The new OAS will provide guidance to operators who experience a misuse of the amateur bands by others. The change will be phased in over the next few months with a new team of volunteers who will promote good practice and take a detailed look at how to tackle problems such as on-air harassment, repeater abuse, and the pirating of call signs, RSGB said. They will develop written advice that will be published on the OAS pages on the RSGB website.
4: 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This channel, a version of the NASA app, is similar to previous versions of the app developed for iOS, Android, Amazon Fire TV, and Apple TV devices. Users have downloaded the NASA app more than 18 million times across all platforms. We want NASA to be available across a range of devices and news and entertainment sources, said Bob Jacobs, acting Associate Administrator for Communications at the agency's headquarters in Washington. This broadens the places where users can stream NASA's on-demand content and watch live launches and activities in space right on their televisions. The NASA app for Roku offers several features, including live streaming of NASA television, real-time views of Earth from the International Space Station, and all of the various NASA podcasts. As with previous versions of the NASA app, NASA's AIM Research Center in Silicon Valley, California, developed the NASA Roku channel.
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8: The U.S. Department of Justice and the FCC have reached a settlement with Brian Crow, K3VR, of North Huntington, Pennsylvania, to resolve allegations that Crow intentionally interfered with the communications of other amateur radio operators and failed to properly identify. The core component of the settlement calls on Crow to pay $7,000 to the U.S. Treasury. The FCC and U.S. Attorney for the Western District of Pennsylvania, Scott W. Brady, announced in separate July 3rd news releases. In addition, Crow's amateur extra class license will be restricted to technician class privileges for 6 months, and he has agreed to discontinue contact with the individuals involved in the case. Crow's amateur extra privileges will be restored after 6 months if no new violations have been found, the FCC said. Amateur radio licensees know that the rules require them to share the airwaves, which means that bad actors cannot plead ignorance, FCC Enforcement Bureau Chief Rosemary Harold said in an FCC release. The settlement is a significant payment for an individual operator, and it sends a serious message. Play by the rules in the amateur radio bands or face real consequences. We thank the U.S. Attorney's Office for understanding the importance of this type of case and pushing it forward to ensure a resolution that included strong penalties for substantial violations of the law. The settlement resolves a civil complaint in USA versus Brian Crow in Federal District Court for the Western District, Pennsylvania area to recover an unpaid $11,500 fine that the FCC imposed on Crow in a 2015 forfeiture order. Allowing licensed amateur radio operators the freedom to converse with others in an orderly fashion and without unwanted disruption is one of the missions of the FCC, Brady said. This complaint identifies one such individual who intentionally interfered with other law-abiding amateur radio operators. The FCC recounted in its forfeiture order that it had responded in March 2014 to several complaints of an intentional interference on 14.313 MHz and that commission agents used radio direction finding techniques to determine the transmission sources. According to the court complaint against Crow, FCC agents tracked transmissions to Crow's residence and monitored them for approximately 3 hours and heard him transmit slow scan television signals and a pre-recorded voice transmission of another amateur radio station on the frequency. The FCC said it worked with Brady's office to craft the agreement with Crow arising from its forfeiture order that found his behavior violated the Communications Act and commission rules.
9: The Canadian Cassiope, or Cascade, SmallSat, and Ionospheric Polar Explorer spacecraft is once again eavesdrop on ARRL field day activity. For more on this story, we go to League headquarters, where Carlo Pereira, KC1HSX, files this report.
10: Cassiope's Radio Receiver Instrument, or RRI, was tuned to 7.005 MHz during 6 passes over the North American continent during Field Day 2018, although there was no advance publicity this year. The RRI is a component of the spacecraft's Enhanced Polar Outflow Probe, a suite of 8 science instruments that study space weather. Gareth Perry, a physics and astronomy postdoctoral research associate at the University of Calgary in Canada, said, quote, "We're really happy with our results this year. The RRI recorded plenty of chatter between field day participants, especially during our passes over the eastern and central United States on the evening of June 23rd, unquote. Cassiope also had turned a close ear to activity during Field Day 2015 and 2017, and its activities last year were heavily promoted. Perry described the 2017 response from the amateur radio community as overwhelming, with the RRI inundated with CW signals. Perry and the Ham Radio Science Citizen Investigation Group, or HAMSI, coordinated with the Neshoba Valley Amateur Radio Club and with the Indianapolis Radio Club to direct traffic, asking their members to stick to pre-selected frequencies during the passes and to record their transmitting logs. Perry and the HAMSI group have been using ARRL Field Day as an opportunity to study space weather and HF radio wave propagation. Thanks to the efforts of Phil Erickson, W1PJE, Cassiope this year also had the support of the Millstone Hill Incoherent Scatter Radar, a large ionospheric radar with wide coverage over the U.S. East Coast. I'm Carla Pereira, KC1HSX.
9: Perry is the lead author of the first publication to use data from ARRL's Field Day, Citizen Radio Science, an Analysis of Amateur Radio Transmissions with EPOP RRI. The paper, which reports on Cassiope's involvement in ARRL Field Day, is set for publication in Radio Science. We figured it would be easier to assign frequencies ahead of time so that we would know where to look in post-processing, which seems to have paid off, Perry added. He told ARRL that data from this year's Field Day experiment presently is in HDF5 format, and preparations are underway to convert the RRI data into a more accessible format for amateur radio community. We're able to get some of the ionospheric diagnostics from Millstone Hill ionospheric measurements during the Cassiope East Coast Pass, and we'll add another layer of critical information to our observations, Perry explained. He's hoping that Cassiope will continue to participate in Field Day. We're looking forward to next year already, he said. The European Space Agency funds Cassiope EPOP operations under the Third Party Mission Program, a U.S. National Science Foundation grant to the Massachusetts Institute of Technology, supports radar observations and analysis at Millstone Hill.
6: Radio amateurs in Canada, primarily in the province of Quebec, have mounted a petition drive demanding that members of the House of Commons take prompt, decisive regulatory action against a Quebec resident who has been causing deliberate interference. The petition does not spell out the particulars of the allegations, but says that the alleged offender, apparently unlicensed, is already known to authorities. Petitioners claim that the individual's malicious intentions have been threatening the security of emergency radio communication in the province, and they called upon parliamentary lawmakers to ensure the security of HF radio communication. For 2 years, a Nicolette resident near Trois-Rivières, Quebec, illegally set up a transmitting radio station and is generating interference on purpose, the petition recounts. Amateur radio operators in Quebec have identified the illegal radio station and brought it to the attention of Innovation, Science, and Economic Development Canada, and its inspectors seized the individual's radio equipment. One of ISED's functions is telecommunications regulation. According to the petition, the alleged offender acquired new equipment right away and returned to jamming the airwaves. The petition identifies the alleged offender as a male who is known to police in Nicolette and Trois-Rivières and has regular encounters with the law. We are calling on the government to provide more support to the Department of Innovation, Science, and Economic Development, Canada, so that it can intervene more decisively in this matter, the petition declared. Radio Amateurs of Canada, the country's national amateur radio organization, was noncommittal. While we have not had a chance to investigate the specific details of the incidents that the petition refers to, we agree with the importance of acting to support the security of high-frequency communications, RAC said. As of June, the online petition had gathered more than 625 signatures, primarily from Quebec and Ontario. Canada has more than 50,000 amateur radio licensees.
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5: A crack team of contesters from Lithuania has won the gold medal in the World Radio Sport Team Championship 2018, held over the weekend in Germany. For more on this story, we go to Steve Ford, WB8IMY, reporting from League headquarters.
11: Operating as Y81N, Gaidas Lusinskas, LY9A, and Mindis Jukna, LY4L, topped the real-time scoreboard for much of the event, which is held as a competition within a contest in conjunction with the IARUHF Championship. The winners posted a final score of 5,690,685 points, logging 5,139 contacts, with a heavy emphasis on CW. Taking second place was the Y81A team of Manfred Wolf, DJ5MW, and Stefan von Baltz, DL1IAO, with 5,273,488 points, with 4,936 contests, a majority on CW. In the third spot this time around was the WRTC 2014 defending championship team of Dan Craig, N6MJ, and Chris Herbert, KL9A, who operated as Y82V and racked up a final tally of 4,891,710 points, heavily weighted toward CW. The father-son team of Y87B, Jeff Briggs, K1ZM, and Patrick Briggs, KK6ZM, won the SSB Leader Award. Claiming the award for the most accurate log was the Y86V team of Leo Slavov, OR2F, and Pascal Lierman, ON5RA, of Belgium. Youth team award winners were Alexandru Mankas, YO8TTT, and Leo Chaksenko, UT5GW, who landed 14th place overall. There were three youth teams for competitors age 25 or younger. The youngest WRTC 2018 competitor was 14.
5: This year's first-place team scored nearly 1.5 million fewer points, but 567 more contacts than the WRTC 2014 first-place team of N6MJ and KL9A. Overall, the competitors logged more than 300,000 contacts during the 24-hour event. The excitement of the competitors is at least as high as the spectators watching the live scoreboard, WRTC 2018 said, as the event was starting to wind down. But what distinguishes viewers from contesters is that spectators can see the current position of all the stations the contest teams did not. Determining the final results of WRTC 2018 involved an extensive log-checking process based in part on comparisons between IARUHF contest logs submitted to WRTC 2018 for expressly that purpose. Final results for all the competing teams have been posted on the WRTC 2018 website. Everyone's looking forward to WRTC 2022, which will take place in Bologna, Italy, as announced at the closing ceremony.
6: With just weeks to go until the Youngsters on the Air, or YOTA, international event, YOTA South Africa 2018 gets underway. The South Africa Amateur Radio League is hosting the event. A summertime gathering in the past, YOTA South Africa 2018 will take place during the Southern Hemisphere winter. The YOTA Events team is wrapping up preparations for the 7-day program, August 8th through the 15th, in South Africa's Gauteng region. Some 80 young radio amateurs, including 13-year-old Faith Hannah Leah, AE4FH of Florida, are expected to attend and operate the ZS9 YOTA special event station while there. Last August, 80 young people attended YOTA Summer Camp in England, sponsored by the Radio Society of Great Britain. Two young radio amateurs from the U.S. attended the 2016 YOTA Summer Camp in Austria. In addition to amateur radio, this week creates the opportunity to learn all about different nationalities and cultures, foster international friendships and goodwill, as well as learn new communication and technical skills, IARU Region 1 Youth Working Group Chair Lisa Linders, PA2LS, said in a statement. Leander said this year's camp will mark the first Yoda event focusing on a train-the-trainer principle, with participants learning tips and techniques to start their own youth activities or programs when they return home. With this approach, we will reach a bigger audience on a national and local level, which helps more young people and newcomers get involved in amateur radio, she said. Yoda South Africa 2018 will offer participating radio amateurs opportunities to learn more about amateur radio, get acquainted with fellow amateurs from other parts of the world, and have a lot of fun with amateur radio and social activities during the week-long camp. SARL President Nico van Rensburg, ZS6QL, promised that participants would be greeted with a traditional South African welcome. He said campers can expect a mild winter with sun-filled days with daytime temperatures in the mid-60s. He called Yoda South Africa 2018 a pseudo-summer camp. Highlights planned for the week include learning about software-defined radio technology, building a mini CubeSat, and experience launching and tracking it into near space on a high-altitude balloon. They also will learn about rapid deployment amateur radio, essentially amateur radio on the move, and they will build a QRP HF transceiver kit. The week will also include a visit to a game reserve.
8: A California man embroiled in a long-running license renewal proceeding has lost the next step in his fight to remain a radio amateur. In a July 9th order, FCC Administrative Law Judge Richard L. Sipple terminated the decades-old license renewal application of William Crowell, W6WBJ, the ex-N6AYJ of Diamond Springs, California, upon a motion by Enforcement Bureau Chief Rosemary C. Harold. Sipple's order followed Crowell's refusal to appear in Washington, D.C. for a hearing to consider not just his license renewal, but related enforcement issues dating back 15 years or more. Crowell's decision not to appear at the hearing has the same practical effect as if he had initially failed, pursuant to Section 1.221, Subpart C of the rules, to file a written notice of appearance or otherwise signal his intent to participate in the hearing on his pending renewal application, i.e., he has waived his right to prosecute that application, Harold said in an Enforcement Bureau's June 12th motion to dismiss Crowell's license renewal application. In his order, Sipple said he agreed with Harold's determination. Crowell had asserted that the FCC was obliged to hold field hearings in the city nearest to a licensee's residence, but Sipple said that was incorrect. Crowell invoked financial hardship rules, but Sipple said those would not apply in an amateur radio case. Dismissal of the renewal application was with prejudice. It has been 10 years since the FCC set Crowell's license renewal application for a hearing, which was to center on whether he had violated FCC Part 97 rules in the early 2000s, in part by causing intentional interference, transmitting music, and using indecent language, and whether he was qualified to have his renewal application granted. Crowell raised the lengthy delay in his response to Harold's June 12th motion. The more than 10-year-old delay in holding a hearing herein, that's only since the hearing designation order was issued, the pre-HDO part of the case goes back to 2000, violates my administrative due process rights, claimed Crowell, who is an attorney. Crowell further claimed that most of the witnesses who might testify at a hearing are now deceased, and the evidence is terribly stale. He said the Enforcement Bureau has no excuse for not having taken this case to a hearing at a much earlier date, and, at this point, my ability to elucidate the truth has been fatally compromised. Crowell was fined $25,000 in 2016 for intentionally interfering with the transmissions of other radio amateurs and transmitting prohibited communications, including music. The FCC said Crowell did not deny making the transmissions, but argued, in large part, that those transmissions were protected by the First Amendment of the Constitution. The FCC turned away that assertion. Sipple said he had stayed the renewal case on the basis of the pending forfeiture order proceedings, but said he was later informed that the U.S. Department of Justice has decided not to prosecute the case.
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13: Leo Laporte, the tech guy. They call it the Fermi paradox, named after the physicist Enrico Fermi, who first posed this question many, many years ago. He said, why is it that even though there must be, there's such a high probability that somewhere in the universe, even in the galaxy, with billions upon billions of stars, that there is somewhere out there intelligent life? Why is it that despite the high probability of that, we have no evidence that it exists? We have no, you know, I mean, I guess there's a few of you who believe, oh, we have the evidence, Leo. It's down there at, in the desert. the military's known about this for years, Leo. I don't believe that. I think if there were a secret, Donald Trump would have told us, right? He would have told us. He can't keep a secret. He would have said, oh, yeah, there's aliens. Oh, yeah, we got them. We got a couple of them. No, there's no evidence. And although I do have many good friends who otherwise seemingly normal friends who think that there is evidence that there are UFOs that we've been contacted. Seth Shostak, who is a physicist, astronomer, I think, created this SETI project to look for. And what they do is they rent time on these giant radio telescopes, like the giant Arecibo telescope, and they collect radio noise from the universe, from swaths of the sky, and then they churn through it with powerful computers trying to figure out if there's any patterns. Because it seems reasonable that if there were intelligent life, they would have created some sort of, you know, radio patterns that traveling at the speed of light would have propagated and reached us. So far, after many decades of searching, no results. The SETI at Home project, different group, but the same idea. This is from Berkeley, and they're doing a same kind of thing, but they're using people's extra computing power. So, you know, when you have a computer, it's on. It's not doing anything. It's just sitting there. Frankly, it's on waiting for you most of the time, even when you're using it. It's kind of, we're slow. Computers are fast. It's going, hey, go ahead, type another key because I'm just waiting around. So in those little periods of time when it's just sitting there, these projects, and there's more than one. I'll tell you about some other ones. Do stuff like analyze radio signals to see if there's any patterns that we can discern that might indicate extraterrestrial intelligence. No luck. Why do you think that is? Why is that? I think my personal belief is that the galaxy alone, let alone the universe, is so incredibly vast. We kind of, because we're humans, we underestimate the distance. But really, it's very unlikely that, let's say there's extraterrestrial life out there, you know, a million light years away. You're not going to try to get here. It's too far. It's like saying, you know, if you could just get to Mumbai right now, there's an ice cream cone waiting for you. Who's going to do that? No one, because it's so far away. It's just too far. But still, radio waves, they come anyway. And no, we haven't found anything. There's another project a little closer to home called Folding at Home. I think it was kind of created in response to SETI at Home. Folding at Home does medical research by doing something called protein folding. And that's a very computationally intensive process, so they would love the help of many, many computers. And so Folding at Home has a team that was started by Stanford in the year 2000. So we've got Berkeley, we've got Stanford. Somebody just told me about something they're doing that's using IBM's resources and yours to do a lot of stuff. According to its worldcommunitygrid.org, according to World Community Grid, they're trying to solve the world's biggest problems in health and sustainability, like all of them. But same thing, which is there are some problems that really benefit from lots of computation power. And basically, the giant internet distributed network of computers, all of our personal computers offer that. So there are a few people asking you to run software. Let's see, what else is in the news? Data caps are really the latest dirty little trick that internet service providers are playing on us. Of course, our mobile broadband providers have had data caps. Even when they say unlimited, at a certain point, they almost always throttle you down to almost unusability because they don't want you to use more data. Except that it's not really a problem. Data caps are overblown by internet service providers. A good internet service provider, and there are many, does not offer data caps because the cost for the internet service provider is providing you the pipe. The actual bits are cheap, really cheap. The stuff they push down the pipe, the networking gear, the equipment, the infrastructure is what's expensive. But once you've got the infrastructure in place, it's like water. You know, it's expensive to put in the piping, the plumbing, the pumps. Once that's in, the water's cheap. And it's the same exact thing in an internet service. And I've talked to a number of good ISPs who say, yeah, what data caps really are, they're twofold. When a company has a data cap, of course, they're hoping to push you in the next tier so you'll spend more money. So it's just, you know, on the face of it, a simple way to say, pay us more. They say, oh, there's bandwidth hogs out there. We really have to limit them. But if you have a data cap of 150 gigabytes a month, that's absurd. Even a terabyte is absurd. Now, Comcast, when they instituted these terabyte data caps, they said, oh, well, nobody's going to, you know, that's 1% of our, at best, 1% of our users hit that. Well, right now, but they know that number's going up, and it's going up at a very rapid clip because people are putting in Internet of Things devices like doorbells with video cameras and toaster ovens with camera. I have an oven that has a camera. Devices that use a lot of bandwidth. And you know, I know in my home I have about 50 devices on the Internet. That's a lot. Every one of them uses bandwidth. So I routinely get through a terabyte a month easily. Comcast has really two reasons to do that. As I mentioned, they make more money because they can charge me for the overage. But secondarily, my thinking is really as a net neutrality issue. They would prefer, of course, that you watch TV on their premium cable subscription. They're very afraid that you'll just buy internet from them, that you won't subscribe to television. And so if, you know, it costs you to watch Netflix or Amazon streaming TV or iTunes, but you can watch Comcast on demand for free, well, you're going to watch more on demand. You're going to use more Comcast television. So that's the second benefit to cable internet providers. And nowadays, most internet providers are offering premium services of some kind or other that they would like to preserve, like to protect. And that's the net neutrality side of this. So what's our defense as consumers? Well, a couple of things. First of all, if you can, and most people don't have the choice, seek out an internet service provider without data caps. Some do not. Some do not because they're not allowed to, like Spectrum. That was one of the provisions of the merger deal. Some do not because, like Sonic, our internet service provider here at the studio, because they are good and they know. And they're not trying to sell you TV services. They're a real internet service provider. So if at all possible, we want to encourage the market to eliminate data caps. The problem is, in the United States, most people don't have a choice. At best, the phone company and the cable company. And in fact, a huge plurality of Americans don't even have two choices. They have one way to get internet service. Oh, you might have a second way that's a satellite, but one decent way. DSL has problems of its own because as you get farther away from the central office, the DSL slows down. That's a surprisingly low data cap, but it might be tied to the fact that you're probably not getting a lot of throughput. So there are things you can do defensively for your computer. On all your Windows machines, you can go into the internet and network settings, and you can see how much each application on that machine is using. You can't see how much all your devices on your network are using. For that, you need to go to the router, because that's the only thing that sees everything. But your Windows machine can at least tell you how much the applications on it are using. You can see where the bandwidth hogs are. And maybe a good idea, because usually the biggest bandwidth hog is Microsoft itself downloading updates, is to turn on, and this is in the network settings, metered mode. Say, I'm on a metered network. So turn that on all your Windows machines. That will prevent Windows from automatically downloading updates. And you may see a big improvement just from that. A good router, a modern router, will give you the specific information you're really looking for. Which devices are the bandwidth hogs on my network? And that's the most valuable thing. And as I said, some of them might be surprising. If you have video being sent up to the internet from anything, cameras, doorbells, toaster ovens, that's going to use more bandwidth than you think. High-def video is expensive, and it's going out, not in. Oh, I don't download video. I mean, maybe you're uploading video. If you were just web surfing and mail, that's probably not a lot. But remember, YouTube is streaming video, and streaming is no different than downloading. That's another thing we should probably point out. I don't download video. I just stream it. Well, it's the same thing because all streaming is downloading and watching it at the same time as you're downloading it. It's the same exact number of bits. So if you watch any video on the internet at all, whether it's on a website, on YouTube, Netflix, Hulu, that's going to consume a lot of bandwidth. Sometimes people say, oh gosh, you know, I would never, I doubt I use more than 10, 15 gigabytes a month. Oh, you might be surprised. And even if that's the case today, it guaranteed won't be the case next year or the year after. We're using more and more, and notice we're putting more and more stuff in our house that connects itself to the internet. The IoT, the Internet of Things. So if you have a very simple home and you have nothing on the internet except your computer, then you can look at the computer and see what the bandwidth hogs are there. And as I said, if it's Windows, turn on the metered connection. That is a great feature that prevents Windows from downloading more than it should. And frankly, the real issue is we got to get ISPs to stop being so greedy. Good luck. Good luck. You know, we were talking earlier about things like SETI at home and Folding at home. I bet those use some bandwidth, too. I don't know how much. They have to download the data sets. Those are probably not insignificant size blobs. Their uploads aren't great, but huge, but the downloads might be. Leo Laporte, the tech guy.
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14: From the suburban Chicago studios of the Radio Amateur Information Network, I'm Larry McGlore, KB9DIP. If you have been following solar propagation reports over the years, you probably have read propagation columns from Thomas Hood, NW7US. Thomas has been featured a few times on these rain report hamcasts. However, this is the first time we have featured him telling his story. Here's the first of two excerpts from an hour-long conversation between Thomas and Eric Guth, 4Z1UG.
15: I was a young boy living in Montana, and my parents gave us more or less free rein when we're not in school. And being a very curious boy, I would go through the house looking for things of interesting playability, things that I could invent imaginative scenarios. I would rummage through my dad's belongings and discovered cameras and a radio. I secreted the radio away down a few houses from where we lived, went underneath the porch, and began trying to figure out what this radio did. And I figured out how to turn it on, and I began turning knobs, extending the antenna. Man, the exotic sounds that came out of this one segment of the radio, when I switched this knob to something called SW, I was fascinated. There were weird sounds coming out of this thing. And then I came across this monotone clicking. And all of a sudden I heard
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15: And gave the time.
16: At the tone, 20 hours, 58 minutes. 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
15: Why would anybody tell me the time on a radio and click out the seconds? It was obvious that these clicks were seconds being ticked away. So I would just sit there and listen and listen and listen, kind of going off into dreamland a little bit. And then somebody came on and said,
17: Solar flux 87, an estimated planetary index 11. The estimated planetary kid index at 2100 UTC on 21st August was total.
15: How many sunspots there were, and that we had a geomagnetic storm, which I had no clue what any of that meant. But that was the spark for a lifelong curiosity about our sun and about whatever it was that these people were talking about on this little radio underneath the porch in Montana. And as I continued to experiment day after day during the summer, I heard, this is Radio South Africa. This is the BBC. This is the Voice of America. Radio Australia. Deutsche Welle. I was like, wow, people talking from all over the world. How could that work?
18: Did you have to come out from under the porch at some point and confront your father that you'd found a radio?
15: No, I never told them for quite a while. Over the years, the one that I had as a child disappeared somewhere. But when I was at this ham fest, I came across the same exact radio. It's basically a Sony 4-band portable radio, horrible receiver. But at the time, I didn't have any clue as to what was good or bad. It was just what it was. I posted that on Facebook, and my dad, who's also on Facebook, saw that and he goes, hey, that's the radio I bought when I was in Germany all the time in my car because it was able to be mounted in a vehicle. And I said, yeah, that was the first radio that I ever used, and it got me started with outside of the computer side of things. It's what I do with my life. And he goes, yeah, I always wondered what happened to that. It disappeared. Well, it's because I stole it. So it was after, you know, so many years. That was in the 1970s, early 70s, that I secreted that radio away. And speaking of that, like I told you, I was always curious. I would take a lot of my dad's belongings, even alarm clocks, and I would disassemble them and then try to put them back together again because I wanted to figure out how they worked. And then I put them back together. Usually, I could put the thing back together and it'll all be fine and worked. But alarm clocks, once in a while, I had extra little things laying around. And then they didn't have an alarm clock that worked. We'd go out and get another one, take that apart. I got in trouble a lot because of that. In Missoula, we lived on a military base. It's called Fort Missoula. 70s, there was a Navy reserve unit that had this long building that interior was redesigned as a simulated ship. They had an engine room and all sorts of different parts of a ship. Of course, that was fascinating to me as a young boy, so I would go in there and I would watch them do their drills and I would just observe mostly. But when they weren't there and drilling, I the building and I was looking at things like the telephone wires that came in and I would pull that. Of course, their phones never worked, and they were trying to figure out why. It's because I was playing around with this stuff. And I got, like I said, in huge trouble. But my mind was so active and so curious about the scientific side of things, wires and electricity. Yes, I was the boy that stuck things into an outlet and went boom with the electrical arc between two things. Got myself shocked, assembling anything electronic and trying to put it back together. My dad caught on. And to bring home these Radio Shack 150-in-1 project springs, and you wire things together, and they had the resistors and the transistors and a meter and a speaker and a Morse code key that was just basically bent metal with a little plastic knob on it. He brought books home and fed my curiosity. And that was the start in radio.
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15: Well, I continued to beg information. We were at church and I had a book on tubes listening to the sermon. I wasn't paying attention to the ethereal. I was in this book reading about tubes and how they worked. And I had a little sketch pad and I was drawing a tube diagram and I was just trying to copy and absorb all this information. And I guess there was somebody in the pew behind me who was an amateur radio operator, but he didn't come directly to me. He took my dad aside privately. Your son will knack for electronics. I'm an amateur radio operator, and I'd like to give you information, some books and materials that you can give him to continue his. That was my first introduction to amateur radio, indirectly through this connection. I'm not sure why the guy didn't talk directly to me. Maybe my dad said no or something. I don't know. I have a clue. But that was my first exposure. But then there was no amateur radio exposure for a very long time from the kid perspective. I think it was about 4 or 5 years later. We had moved from Montana down to Salt Lake City. My dad was restationed by the U.S. Army to an installation in Salt Lake City. It was in Salt Lake City that I came across this huge tower, a big antenna. And I went, radio, I know what that is. So I went over there and I boldly knocked on the door. I said, you have a big antenna. Do you do radio? And that was where I first began to get Elmered directly on a radio. He gave me Amico records where I would go and listen to 2 words a minute, 5 words a minute. And I slowly began to learn Morse code the wrong way, I think now. But there was to me by my first Elmer. Tom Billis, maybe. I have no clue what his call was. He's a silent key. I think it was in the 90s that I discovered that he had passed away. This, I think, was about 76 or 77.
18: So what year did you get your first license, and how old were you?
15: Well, there's the journey. See, I got Elmered, and I learned Morse code. But because I was a military brat, we started doing a lot more moving around. In Montana, I stayed there a good stint because my dad was able to convince the Army to let him stay there as long as possible because he just absolutely loved Montana. But then the military started moving us around. So after Salt Lake City, we moved back to Montana for a very short period, and then we moved up to Alaska. This first Elmer of mine, though, did give me my second shortwave receiver. It was made by Collins, an interesting radio. I'm trying to remember the nomenclature specifically. I'll have to go look at where I can find that. But it was the most amazing radio. It dwarfed anything that portable radio could hear. So when we moved from Salt Lake, short stint in Montana, then we went up to Alaska. Well, in Alaska, I erected a wire antenna around my bedroom along the walls with the darkness of winter almost all of the day and months of time just absorbing of shortwave from one end to the other and even AM DXing. And I heard stations during the nighttime with that makeshift antenna.
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19: Foundations of Amateur Radio. It seems that when you categorically state something, like I did recently, you get emails and feedback almost immediately pointing out the folly of your assertion. Within the context of setting up your radio an hour before you go away, I intended to convey, one thing I can categorically state is that programming your radio manually just before your holiday is really something that you should try and avoid. That's not what I actually said. I missed out on the just before your holiday in that sentence. The upshot was that I received lots of feedback, some tips and different suggestions on how to do this and do it well. As I hinted at, you should know how to program your handheld. It's almost an essential life skill. I generally take a copy of my manual with me, either on actual paper, you know, the dead tree variety, or as electrons as a PDF on my phone or other screen-based gadget. That doesn't mean I like programming my radio. In fact, I will be so bold as to assert that I hate manually programming any of my radios. The process is tedious, non-obvious, with a process seemingly written for ENIAC in 1946, when you toggled bits on a panel to program a computer. Yes, that's a slight exaggeration, but not by much. Anyway, given that this is such a chore, I tend to avoid it like the plague, and only in case of an emergency do I break out the user manual and poke through 17 pages of arcane button-pushing foo to get the job done, without hopefully clearing a memory that I had programmed before. One of the emails I received, in fact the first one, was from Andrew, Kilo Foxtrot 7 Charlie Charlie Charlie. He very kindly pointed out the error of my ways, and I agree with him. One of the points that Andrew and others have made is that a defining characteristic of being a radio amateur is that we're frequency agile. That's not something that most other radio users are familiar with. They have a list of channels to pick from and switch between them. In amateur radio, we have access to a VFO, a variable frequency oscillator, which allows us to change frequency at will. Of course, we should all be able to change frequency as the need arises. Sitting on two different channels pre-programmed into our radios is like being users, rather than inventors of radio. Shock, horror. Andrew also mentions a book he's written. In one of the opening paragraphs, he says, "This book shouldn't exist," and goes on to explain why the Handheld Radio Field Guide is a book that should be made obsolete by sanity entering into the process of programming a radio. I agree with the sentiment. We really have this insane configuration where each brand does it differently, and often within a brand, each model is different. Andrew makes a series of suggestions in his book, and I think it's a great starting point for discussion. As I started with, I received lots of feedback. One suggestion was that radios should have an onboard GPS and should automatically know, based on location, which repeaters are nearby. That in turn will create a debate about where the list of repeaters comes from. Such a system appears to exist. At least one manufacturer, ICOM, does such a thing, but opinions appear to differ on its effectiveness. Another was that you should program the repeater networks into your radio. So, when you head away from your home, you have access to the widest range of options. All this talk of repeaters started a lament by some that repeaters are dead and that they're not being used. Others said the opposite and welcomed new calls regularly. I'm an IT geek. I wonder if we could create a ping of sorts, where a radio transmits a broadcast request for nearby repeaters, and that each in turn sends a response, collected by the radio and neatly added to the list of local repeaters. If it sounds familiar, that's because in computing we do this all the time, with all manner of different gadgets like printers on our local network. In fact, your radio could just listen for repeater idents and store them. Given that a repeater identifies itself regularly, that's a way we could create a repeater map locally. Whatever your poison, as in choice of radio, figuring out what to use it for is part of the adventure. You should know your radio inside and out. Read your user manual once in a while. I know I do, every couple of months or so, and each time I learn

0: meters. Speaking of contests, on VHF and UHF, this is the weekend of the CQ Worldwide VHF contest. Conditions on 6 meters are not as promising as they were earlier this summer, but some decent band openings could occur. On 2 meters and up, watch for openings in the central U.S. from Texas all the way to Minnesota. And now with this week's satellite update, here's Bruce Page, KK5DO.
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0: The ARRL Contest Branch has announced that results for the 2018 International DX Contest, Phone, with top 20 accuracy tables, LCRs, and everything else, have been posted to the results section of the ARRL website. In addition, ARRL DX phone records for U.S. and Canadian operators and for DX contesters are now available. 14 new records have been set, 11 by U.S. and Canadian amateurs, and 3 by DX operators. 9 of the new records are in the single operator unlimited QRP category. That includes a new record in the 7th call district with a grand total of 72 points. The ARRL contest branch has also announced that some contest award certificates are now available for download from the ARRL website in PDF and JPEG formats at contests.arrl.org/certificates.php. ARRL Contest Branch Manager Bart Yonke, W9JJ, credited the efforts of Bruce Horn, WA7BNM, together with Trey Garlow, N5KO, Ward Silver, N0AX, and the ARRL Information Technology team for making this a reality. Currently available certificates are for the 2017 IARU HF World Championship, the 2017 ARRL 220 MHz and Up Distance Contest, and the ARRL September VHF Contest for 2017. Future certificates for more current events, as well as past events going back well over a decade, will be available in the next few weeks. New online event certificates will be announced as they are released.
2: And finally this week, while NASA's policy of free and open remote sensing data has long benefited the scientific community, other government agencies, and nonprofit organizations, it has significant untapped potential for commercialization. NASA's Technology Transfer Program has created an online resource to promote commercial use of this data and the software tools needed to work with it. With the Remote Sensing Toolkit, users will now be able to find, analyze, and utilize the most relevant data for their research, business project, or conservation efforts. The toolkit provides a simple system that quickly identifies relevant sources based on user input. The toolkit will help users search for data, as well as ready-to-use tools and code to build new tools. This new tool makes finding and using NASA satellite data easier than ever before, and we hope it sparks innovation among the entrepreneurial community and leads to further commercialization of NASA technology and benefits people across the world, said Daniel Lochney, NASA Technology Transfer Program Executive. Our mission to bring NASA technology down to Earth is expanding with the

0: Release of this remote sensing toolkit. Through its constellation of Earth observation satellites, NASA collects petabytes of data each year. The variety of open source tools created to access, analyze, and utilize the data from these satellites is familiar to millions of science users, but accessing and utilizing this data remains daunting for many potential commercial users. For example, DATA's remote sensing data and tools are spread out across dozens of sites. The NASA Technology Transfer Program reviewed more than 50 websites and found that no source provided a comprehensive collection of information or a single access point to begin a search. While the remote sensing toolkit is new, using NASA satellite data to create commercial products isn't. Over the years, many organizations around the world have found innovative ways to turn NASA satellite data into beneficial information products here on Earth, said Kevin Murphy of NASA's Earth Science Division in Washington. The remote sensing toolkit will help grow the number of users who put NASA's free and open data archive to work for people. NASA's spin-off LandViewer, a subscription-based software, relies on a variety of data, including NASA satellite data, to provide daily updates on the state of corn vegetation. The result is a prediction of future corn production on national, state, and county scales. The Technology Transfer Program will host a tutorial of remote sensing toolkit. 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

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Although Rob has pointed out, you're not on WQNA, I know that. I was asked to practice because I will be on WQNA when Jim is able to record my programs. But he can't right now, but he will be able to. So, I'm just doing it as if I was.

death, felt the pain you were fighting. Place my palm on your head, spoke your name. Just keep trying.

Jeff Carson, real life, here on the T-Bar Radio Show. Welcome, Donsky, to Pound T-Bar Radio. I see Dwayne is testing agent for Don up in Chicago. I hope he likes it, because I do like it. I like Merc. In fact, I would be running Merc right now, but I won't. Just the only reason I don't want is because I don't want to type the dedicated streaming computer, so I'm using Microsoft Chat with DeckTalk. It just makes things a lot easier for me anyway. I thought everybody probably wonders why I'm not using Merc, but I'd rather not, even though I have the three computers. I'd just rather not do it. The less resources I use on each computer, the better off I am. So I'm just running DeckTalk since it doesn't take much to do. Now all I'm doing with this computer here is playing stuff off of it. I got the server just sending packets out. I don't want to tie it up doing anything else either, so I don't. That is my only reason for not doing it. I have the playing computer, which I play stuff with and chat. I have the streaming computer that's doing nothing else, and I have the packet sending computer that's doing nothing else, or the server. This weekend I'm supposed to put 2,000 back on the. Supposed to put 2,000 back on the server. Once I do that, I probably will do Merc chat, or no, I won't, because I'll have to flip the switch box too much. So I probably won't do it anyway. Just make things more complicated still. I'd have to flip the switch box to do it, unless I hook a separate keyboard up to that computer. I will see. But I'll have two processors then, because 2,000 recognizes both of them. 98 don't. I'd have a faster computer, excuse me. Let me find something to play. I wonder what this song is. It better not be bad.

You got me over him. Yep. Somebody got her over him.

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Hands. Don't mess around with Jim.

I wonder if he messed around with anybody else. He said, don't mess around with Jim. I wonder if anybody else could come up with a song. Don't mess around with Lester. Or don't mess around with, you know, whatever their name was. You know, that song. That's Jim Croce. Don't mess around with Jim. Now, you know, I was just kind of posing a question, you know. Somebody else could come up with the same song and say, don't mess around with

Security Messina, Tim McGraw, bring on the rain. I was going to try to get the weather for Springfield and vicinity, but I couldn't do it. And I didn't want to take a chance to bring up the Weather Allowed program. I was scared I'd crash the stream. I don't remember whether I had it on the server or not. I cannot recall at the moment. I have to check, but I don't remember whether I put it on all three computers or not. But I'll check and see. And if I did, I will find out. Just because I want to.

Well, I can tell you this much, Greenville's haze in 85 degrees. That's close enough to Spartanburg. I'll tell you that weather forecast. Conditions in Greenville are haze in 85 degrees. At least I can tell you that much, because I just found out. Here's a song for Greg out in Tennessee. I don't know if he can listen or not, because maybe he's taking too many calls. But if you can, here you go.

Here are the current conditions for Springfield, Illinois. Temperature is 81 degrees, humidity 79%, dew point 73, wind southwest at 5 miles an hour. Pressure is 30.02 inches. Sky conditions, haze. Visibility of 6 miles. There you go.

Now let's see if I can do this correctly. The weather forecast for Springfield and vicinity calls for partly cloudy skies tonight with a 40% chance of precipitation. Low tonight in the upper 60s. Tomorrow, Thursday, partly cloudy with a chance of afternoon and evening thunderstorms. Chance of rain 40%. Tomorrow night, partly cloudy with a 40% chance of rain. Lows in the upper 60s. Currently in Springfield, the temperature is 81 degrees with hazy skies, visibility 6 miles.

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